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fastball, but you can try to get the production from the right-handed bats. So I can see them trying to find a big right-handed back to sort of pick up the slack a little bit. Mm-hmm. And then like everybody else, everybody wants Tarik Skubal, so you can try to get him. And speaking of which, when you move on to the Braves, they're replaceable, but you can try to get the production from the right-handed bats. So I can see them trying to find a big right-handed back to sort of pick up the slack a little bit. Mm-hmm. And then like everybody else, everybody wants Tarik Skubal, so...

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League. Mm-hmm. The fact that everyone cares. And Courtney basically put it out there of like, hey, this is my resume for face of the league, right? It's like, okay, you didn't, you thought Wemby was surpassing me? You thought, basically put it out there of like, hey, this is my resume for face of the league, right? It's like, okay, you didn't, you thought Wemby was surpassing me? You thought Jalen Brunson was surpassing me? Here's my resume. I'm what, 42 years

0: Antonio's Sports Center.
1: In the NBA, they start the Las Vegas Summer League playoff tournament this weekend. It'll get underway tomorrow. Time and opponent for the Spurs will be determined by play today. In the World Cup, the final is finally here. Well, almost. It'll be Sunday. Argentina and Spain will face off at 2 o'clock at MetLife Stadium up there in Jersey. Third place game between England and France will take place tomorrow at 4 in Miami. In the NFL, the Houston Texans signed their fourth round pick, Fabetchi Nwawu, to his rookie four-year $5.62 million contract. Nwawu was the club's last onside pick from this year's draft. Texans rookies report for training camp on Tuesday. I'm Rob Thompson for 94.1 San Antonio Sports Star.
2: From the studios.

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1: Good morning, everybody. What is up? Happy Friday.
2: This is a big deal.
1: Yay. Oh, yeah.
2: It's bigger than most people think, AJ.
1: What the hell do you mean?
2: What the hell? This is the official, fully staffed beginning of the AJ and Rob. We stumbled out of the block, but we're gonna finish the week with a bang, not a whimper.
1: Good morning, Victor Brown. Back in the saddle.
3: I made it.
1: How'd it go yesterday, man?
3: It
2: kept going.
1: Was yesterday worse than the day before?
3: Yes.
1: Okay.
3: Yeah, like overnight. And then when I woke up this that morning, like I just couldn't.
1: Yeah, that's how I was. I told Rob the day that I missed work, I drove from my house and I made it to the Valero and I had to stop at the gas station to poop.
3: Yeah.
2: Did they have it readily available, or was it like there's some new Valeros that don't even have a door? It's like a bathroom that they know someone's going to use. And you was it one where you got to find like behind the counter? Can I use your?
1: No. Oh, I hate those. Yeah. You got to ask for a key.
2: Yeah, like, can I get a key to go around? No.
1: Like, bro, what? Like,
2: you're open for a reason, dude.
1: I think that's what poor people live. They do that.
2: You're open for peeing and buying beer.
1: No, there's a lot of bougie people where I live who need to use the bathroom when they need to use it. So I think they've got it open all the time for that.
3: You're lucky. I know. I'm screwed around here.
1: Yeah. You live in a part of town where you gotta have a bathroom key attached to like a nightstick.
3: No, it's a spare tire.
1: Yeah, like the donut. Yeah, a wheel.
3: Yeah, the donut. The small little donut tire.
1: Yeah, it's got a. It's got one of the. What are they? The
3: damn it.
1: The boot. Like you've got to carry the actual boot with it. Like it's a booted tire.
3: Here, you'll make it.
1: Oh, now don't. Nope. Hey, the key doesn't work on the boot, so don't try any
2: don't
1: funny
2: even
1: business.
2: Try anything. Don't do anything in there. And if you're gonna do that, the least they can do is keep it moderately clean. But normally, those are the ones that are going into a dungeon.
1: Like, what are you protecting from me? Like, what do you think I'm gonna do to this place?
2: I'd prefer you left the door just off.
1: Yeah,
2: just let it air out.
1: Dude, I still think I wouldn't go back to that place so bad because I loved that restaurant we went to. But the one that had the restroom outside and the guy just opened the door while the dude was taking a dump there.
2: They're just looking out of the parking lot.
1: And then he walked away and left it open. And I was like, oh, nice. Man.
2: Sorry, bro.
1: Some old ass man on the toilet just.
2: Oh, man.
1: Oh, and he couldn't reach the door, so I had to go over there and pull the door shut the door. I had to help him out.
2: Sorry, bro.
3: Nice helping him out.
2: Allow you some privacy while you're...
1: Well, I mean, the guy who opened the door and like...
2: It's like, oh, and it was shocked him. He just left the door open.
1: I mean, come on, man. I'm pooping here.
2: Hey, bro.
3: I'm pooping here.
1: I would have been so mad if I would have been the one on the can.
2: That's when you just have to go zen. Just like, all right.
1: I mean, this was like a 75-year-old man. Like, I don't think he was worried about much.
2: There's nothing I can do from here on out.
1: I don't think he was. He was exactly. It wasn't gonna.
2: Yeah.
1: I'm sure he probably hasn't thought of that day since.
2: No.
1: Meanwhile,
2: just another day in his life.
1: I think of it every day. Like, oh my god! Remember when they opened the door on that old man while he was pooping? That was hilarious.
2: And then for him, he's like, you know, weirdest thing happened to me today. Odd day, but you know, really a good day.
1: I bet,
2: moved my bowels.
1: And I bet if I said, like, hey man, you remember that time that they opened the door and you were in there pooping and that, like, everyone in the parking lot could just see you on the can? He'd be like, I don't even know what you're talking about.
2: Or which time?
1: Yeah, what? I don't remember
2: every
1: that.
2: Every Wednesday it happens to me.
1: Yeah. Yeah, I think that's what it would be like. I think he would, I remember it way more vividly than he does.
2: Has that ever happened to you? Anybody ever walked in on you? Like, just like randomly, like, dude.
1: I think so.
3: Yeah, little kids that poke underneath and have you ever had
2: in public. I'm talking about the house, man.
3: I had no privacy
2: for 12 years, man. I had boys running in.
3: No, I've had that happen. I'm at HEB. I had to use one at HEB, and there's a little kid just peeking his head under there.
2: Oh,
3: playing
2: I've been there. Yeah, well, you have a kid like nosing his head under.
1: We had to do some doorknob rearranging at my house this last weekend because.
3: What?
1: Yeah. What do you mean? So, I guess the people who lived there before us changed some of the doorknobs out, like, where, like...
2: So, keys were different or locks?
1: Like, the interior doorknobs, like, the some doors lock that shouldn't,
2: and
1: some doors don't lock that should. And so, like, we have a inside the media room closet, yeah. there's an access door to an attic. Mm-hmm. And there's a lock on it for some reason. And the
4: that's where they keep the evil spirits. Don't open that.
1: The lock is on.
4: I've seen the movie, man. Don't open that.
1: The lock is on the inside. Like the evil spirits, man. They want to keep you from them.
4: Beetlejuice, man. They're building trains in there.
1: Yeah. So we took that. Or no, they took that door, that lock off of my kid's bathroom door.
4: Oh, your kid needs a bathroom lock.
1: No doubt. Now, my kid's bathroom has it's a walk-through setup, like where you first walk
4: exactly.
1: in,
4: yeah.
1: there's like the sink area, mm-hmm. and then there's another door.
4: And then, we've got a separate toilet.
1: And you
4: toilet.
1: Walk a little further, and there's Sweet. A toilet and the shower in that room.
4: Okay.
1: And neither door had a lock.
4: That's unfortunate.
1: Yes, and my son's girlfriend comes and stays with us, you know, like 4 days out of every month or whatever. And it's like, we got to do something about this.
4: For everybody involved.
1: So, and the other thing is, my kids constantly, they'll take a hot shower and then they'll shut the door to the shower room.
4: So the steam doesn't
1: escape. So it's like a sauna in there. So we took that door off, that second door. It's gone.
4: All right.
1: And we took the bathroom. So my bathroom has two locking doors. It's got the lock to the main bathroom and the lock to the toilet room.
4: I was very concerned.
3: You have a toilet
4: about
3: room?
4: Bathroom.
1: Yes.
4: Well, you know, you have a separate little toilet alcove with a door.
3: Okay, right? That's how big my bathroom is.
4: Okay. Ours is kind of behind a wall. I mean, it's not, so not have a door, but it's behind a wall.
1: The toilet room's behind the tennis court in my bathroom. No, but they call it a water closet, I think is what they call it.
4: Yeah, I think that's the term.
1: So we took we took the lock off of that bathroom because, I mean, my wife knows and I know, if that door is shut,
4: don't come in.
1: There's no place for you in there.
3: Okay.
1: Yeah, you don't need to be in there. This is my time. So we took that door off and put that on their main bathroom door. So now it's we've kind of rearranged some things. But yeah,
4: the whole world can rest easier that your kids now have a lock.
1: Yeah, yeah.
4: Because moms will barge in. I never understood. My wife became a barger in her.
1: Really?
4: Yeah, I did. Don't barge in on a 12-year-old boy with a door locked.
1: Oh, I think my kids or my wife fully understands that my kids are probably masturbating. Constantly.
4: If they're not, they're thinking about it.
3: No, they are.
4: And there's going to be something laying around. You just don't want to go in there, man. There's just some things. Just let it be. You'll be all right.
1: Ew.
4: Just let it be.
1: Yeah.
4: And don't gather up dirty laundry. Have them pick it up.
1: Oh,
4: you never know. Mm. And if there's a towel in there, don't touch it.
1: That's the other thing they do. They leave all of their laundry in the bathroom.
4: Well, that's why you give them a separate bathroom.
1: It's vile.
4: It is vile, but I don't want to deal with it.
1: And it, you've been in my house, and my house is like square footage wise. My house is much bigger than a normal.
4: It's a big.
1: Yeah,
4: you got a big ass house.
1: It's huge, and it's not the size of house we wanted. It's just what ended up being.
4: We got a lot of rooms.
1: Yes, but there's only three bathrooms or two and a half bathrooms. And so there's the master bathroom, there's a half bath downstairs.
4: Yeah, and then the walk-through one in the...
1: And then the upstairs bathroom, which there's three bedrooms and two living spaces upstairs, and they all share that bathroom.
4: Mm-hmm.
1: So that means if we have people over and we want to watch, you know, the Super Bowl,
4: they
1: in the media,
4: right
1: if we're in
4: there.
1: The media room, they got to go in that bathroom. And it's like, dude, I don't want to put my guests through that. Are you kidding me?
4: What you do is you send them out and make them come in the other door, and no one will know the difference.
1: They'll know.
4: Go down the hall, take a right, take another right, and take another right.
1: They'll know. It's. I mean, it is a.
4: You hear the blowout right next to the touchdown?
1: It's just I mean, you can't hear anything.
4: Pull a Chuck Schumer.
1: But I don't want to tell. Like, if I had a guest over, I wouldn't want to say, hey, yeah, the bathroom's
4: right
1: around there.
4: On the other side of that curtain.
1: It's the one that my teenage sons use.
3: Do you have a van, a fan vent, or somebody you can turn on to suck up?
1: Yeah, I got that. I do need to get a, like, a power vent. Like, has this ever happened if your fans in your bathroom started to get weak?
4: Oh, yeah, because they get full of lint and crap. They just get full of, because of the steam that holds the dirt. It gets
3: I have a
4: full
3: heater
4: of,
3: fan combo.
4: Yeah, they get full of crap.
1: Oh, a heater.
3: Mm-hmm.
1: Where do you live? Pennsylvania? What do you need a heater
3: no,
1: for?
3: No, I live in High Flea Bottom.
1: What do you need a heater for? Do you ever turn that on?
3: Yeah, in the winter.
4: We have a heater thing.
1: Yeah. In your bathroom?
4: Yeah.
3: Yeah, I have three light switches. One for the light, one for the heater, and one for the fan.
4: Well, ours is just kind of a bright...
2: No, you're so fine. Oh, such kind of a bright bulb.
4: Like that's a sun lamp.
1: Oh, my gosh. Victor Brown has a heat lamp in his bathroom.
3: Only in my bathroom, though.
1: He has three light switches in one bathroom.
4: The throne room.
1: That's very fancy, Victor Brown. Very fancy.
3: I'm telling. That's how I bought the house back in 02.
1: Oh, my goodness.
4: This is not an upgrade? Someone whose priorities were entirely in order.
3: Well, an Asian couple
4: got a heater?
3: Used to live there. Yeah.
4: A heater? That goes to the bathroom.
1: Yeah. Vic has all these problems with his house and his neighborhood, but I got a heater in the bathroom.
4: Bathroom is a throne room.
3: I'm telling you.
4: All marble.
3: Remember when we had that freeze and we lost power, and when once we got power back on.
1: Everybody huddled in the bathroom.
3: We were all in the bathroom, man.
4: So,
1: well, we don't have a fireplace, but we do have this bathroom heater.
4: My, we had a bunch of people over the other day for my son's birthday party, and we have a bathroom downstairs that has a... We had had some power issues, and when the power goes out of my house, so does the pump.
1: Oh, yeah.
4: So we have to have a bucket that we go fill with pool water to flush the toilet.
3: Oh, no.
4: Yeah, so we
1: pool
4: had a bunch
1: water.
4: Hey, man. during the great freeze of whatever, 03?
1: Yeah.
4: Thank God for pool water, because we had none because of the no pump. But we had people over, and one guy walked. I said, why is there a bucket in the bathroom? And I was like, well, let me
3: don't
4: explain
3: pee
4: to you.
3: In it.
4: I want to explain to you physics.
1: Yeah.
4: No, so that bathroom was basically an outhouse.
1: In the bucket.
4: Yeah,
1: now,
4: I'm afraid. Don't use the bucket.
1: Yeah.
4: That's if the power's out and the water doesn't.
1: No basura.
4: No. That's the other
3: don't
4: thing.
3: Go
4: that's
3: here.
4: That's the true baptism to South Texas.
1: When there's a toilet or a trash can next to a toilet,
4: you can always tell the first timers walking out of a roadside
1: West Texas truck stop.
4: And their eyes are huge. Like, why is there a toilet? Why is there a can full of toilet paper? Like, what the hell is going on here?
1: It is the most vile thing.
4: What the hell is that?
1: I don't get it. I mean, I do get it, but
4: old habits are hard to break.
1: Yeah, like it does. You don't have to do that.
4: You notice the running water just beneath your
1: like,
4: ass.
1: What
4: just
1: would they
4: there.
1: Do?
4: You
1: what,
4: see it, right?
1: If they had the like, if the trash can wasn't there, would they just like throw the toilet paper on the floor?
4: I don't know what they do. Don't you know there's running water? It's there. It's all around you.
3: Oh, I grew up with that, with toilet paper, putting it in
1: the trash can.
3: Yeah, because they had septic tanks. Yeah.
1: Where at? Where did you do that?
3: This was in Von Ormy.
1: Where is that?
4: It's San Antonio now.
3: Yeah.
4: Back then, it was
3: but
4: just
3: it was like
4: outside of town.
3: If you go to, 35?
4: Yeah, it's 35 south, southeast. Yeah.
1: Okay, but I had a septic tank growing up, and we flushed toilet paper.
4: Again, septic tanks were made differently in different places. So, I have a septic tank today.
1: Yeah, and you flush toilet paper.
4: Yeah, but they're, I mean,
3: as soon as you walk in the bathroom,
4: some septic tanks
3: stuck.
4: Back in the day were just a pipe going out to a tank.
1: Okay.
3: Yeah.
4: And you didn't want the toilet paper there because it would cause a swamp kind of stuff.
1: Wow.
4: So, I mean, others are made to degrade that kind of stuff. But yeah,
1: gotcha.
4: That's the eye opener for them is that from other places come down to South Texas and you see them come walking out of the bathroom with their eyes huge, like what was that?
1: Yeah, and it's mostly people eating Tex-Mex for the first time, and it's a disaster.
4: Those snowbirds
1: that
4: arrive from Wisconsin come out big eyed. Like, did we already cross the border and not notice? Are we already in Mexico?
1: Yeah. I remember the first time I was like, what is going on here? And the trash can is never empty.
4: No, it's
1: always full to the brim.
4: That's
1: and there's
4: the new guy's job.
1: There's always just enough brown showing to know exactly what's going on.
4: Yeah, you'd think the skill would be to have it land the peanut butter side down.
1: Yeah. But they don't. I don't think anyone cares. I think that's maybe the place puts it there to let them know. Like, hey,
4: this is
1: where
4: you put it.
1: Yeah, it's a sign.
4: What a great thought.
1: Yes, what a great start to the show.
4: Yeah,
1: it is a Friday though. Friday.
4: Appropriately.
1: Yes, mm-hmm. Everyone's excited. We'll be partying. It's a big day on the AJ and Rob show. You see how I did that, right, Rob?
4: That was first time out too. You didn't have to. Throw money into the swear jar.
1: Right here on 94.1.
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5: Good morning. For the most part, we are in good shape. Traffic volume still light, so most all our major freeway systems are rolling at posted speeds. We do have a couple of stalls. They're off to the shoulder. 410 westbound at Roosevelt and I-10 eastbound Fresno. Now, if you guys see something we're not talking about this early morning, do give us a call on the traffic tip line, 210-785-2601, and we'll go and check it out. I'm Debbie Alcacer, KTSA, Time Saver Traffic.
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8: two, three.
1: Yeah, here they come.
8: Fantasy.
1: Yes, sir. Hey, good morning, everybody.
4: Dry Friday morning.
1: I couldn't believe it.
4: Oh, boy.
1: Kind of nice. I'm not going to lie.
4: The steam bath that is coming.
1: Dude, I saw videos yesterday of the Frio where I was just a couple weeks ago, and I was bitching about the water being low. Oh, boy.
4: Okay. I'm glad you brought this up because I've learned a couple of things over the last couple of days. Now, one, there's a river in Uvalde that I've never heard of that is flooded. The Lenora? Whatever that was.
1: Uh-huh.
4: And then, and I posted this yesterday. I still haven't had a good answer because it hadn't been enough time. Growing up here, the river that flows north of us, come northwest through or around Fredericksburg.
1: Pedernales River?
4: Pedernales. Is it Pedernales? P-E-D. I know how it's spelled, but I grew up, everybody I knew pronounced the river the Pedernales with P-E-R-D. They put an R where there shouldn't be. But when you read the name of the river, it's Pedernales. But everybody I knew always called it Pedernales. The reason I bring it up is yesterday watching the flood coverage from a variety of TV stations, three here, one or two in Austin, just to see what their coverage was like. It's like every other one pronounced it a different way.
1: I think so here's what I know. There's an electric company, like in the Austin area, called Pedernales Electric.
4: So they go by Pedernales.
1: Yeah.
4: Okay.
1: So I just assume that that's what it all is.
4: And I grew up, we called it the Pedernales.
1: I think there's a state park up in, like, Johnson City. Is that where it is?
4: No, Pedernales goes through there, yeah.
1: Yeah.
4: Toward Fredericksburg.
1: I think it's Pedernales.
4: I know it's Pedernales as far as it's said or spelled, and I'm not disputing that. But I seriously grew up, everybody I knew just pronounced it Pedernales. Like, I know how it's spelled.
1: Well, it's like they say the washing machine.
4: Yeah, washing. Well, there's also there's also Atascosa. And Atascosa
1: is in Houston.
4: Yeah, but
1: you look at Atascosa is in like south of San Antonio.
4: But the spelling is essentially the same.
1: Well,
4: it's the emphasis on a different syllable.
1: There's a T in one.
4: But it's also the way Atasca, but that first part and Atascosa, it's spelled the same, though pronounced entirely different, 150 miles apart. That's why I'm saying it's entirely possible that there's a pocket of us that are right. That's all we ever said.
1: I mean,
4: and then up those, they're closer. But I was kind of struck by the fact that I hadn't heard anybody around here say Pedernales. Now, if they're all up in Austin saying that, I get it. But down here, I grew up Pedernales.
1: I've never heard that.
4: Perd and Alice.
1: I've never heard that. But you might be right.
4: I
1: could be wrong.
4: I was taken aback.
1: They say a lot of things wrong and or weird in Austin. There's a lot of road pronunciations that don't make sense. So
4: I used to do a lot of commercials, voiceover work for out of town stuff,
1: uh-huh.
4: And you'd always have to ask, like, how do you pronounce that? I remember one of them was, I was doing something for an LA station, and their headquarters was in San Pedro.
1: Okay,
4: and I was saying San Pedro,
3: I hate that.
4: And it kept getting kicked back, and they said you're mispronouncing it. I go, where? Which one? It's Pedro. Pedro.
1: Mm.
4: There's another of Houston and Houston, of course.
1: Yeah.
4: Anything north of Texas, it's Houston for whatever.
1: I would think Houston's big enough that people understand.
4: You'd think, but no, it's Houston, which I've run into that a couple of times. But the Pedernales, I found vexing.
1: Yeah. Well, I don't know. I don't know the real answer.
4: I think it's, you know, my concern is I've been wrong all my life. Like, I learned wrong.
1: Maybe you did.
4: I might have.
3: Now it's too late.
4: Yeah,
3: it's
4: now
3: too
4: late. Stuck.
1: Yeah, you're not changing your
4: and
1: habits
4: I sound
1: now.
4: Like I'm not from here, and I am. I just learned funny.
1: I don't think you're changing your habits now. Let's see. Minix thought he was going to ride a camel.
4: Yeah, they're having the wild animal races up there at Retama.
3: Oh,
4: so
3: yeah.
4: Joe and Jason went over to the paddock, the kennel, the zoo, whatever.
1: Uh-huh.
4: And they saw the camels and the ostriches and all the other things that are going to race at Retama this weekend.
1: But is Minix going to ride one?
4: I hope. I think Joe's going to try to get on a camel.
1: They're not going to let him on one.
4: They're not?
1: No. So they
4: couldn't waver his ass off that thing?
1: Well, there's a size restriction on these camels.
4: Well, I get that.
1: And Jason is...
4: He's got the weight?
1: I don't know. Well,
4: did he make weight?
1: I don't know if he made weight, but he's like you don't want to be too big, too tall.
4: No, I think
1: Jason is jockey sized, so that makes sense.
4: Fun sized,
1: yeah. So in Houston, we were supposed to ride the camel. We had to have like because the racetrack sponsored our show, and my co-host was like a big horse racing guru. So we were pretty in tight with him, and one of us had to ride on the camels. and we had a tiny producer, a tiny little Asian guy named Jong, and he had to always ride the animals.
4: Did
1: because,
4: he win?
1: No, I think he got in second place once to some gal. Well,
4: this is a big time deal. This I remember the dogs. I don't remember camels and ostriches.
1: Yes,
4: we've gone big time.
1: Well, listen, man, San Antonio, it's on the map.
4: Have you been to Retama?
1: I've been once. Yeah, I did a.
4: That's right. We did a show. Your first week here. That's right.
1: Remember when I had to be on the afternoon show every day for like an hour just so I could be introduced?
4: And that's right. We had it at Retama. Retama is underutilized. It's a fun place.
1: I agree.
4: You know what I mean?
1: It's not a bad setup.
4: I don't think a lot of people realize you can go there every day. You can gamble every.
1: Florida.
4: Uh-huh. Right, yeah, man.
1: Yeah, I don't understand. I don't quite understand why there's not. I do understand why there's not longer horse racing seasons. I guess there's not that many horses to run, but they've closed down so many tracks that you would think you'd have everybody would have like 2 or 3 months at least.
4: I think that culture. There's a guy that was a news director here for a long time, a guy named Frank Alosa, who is now head first into the horse game. He's a buyer of thoroughbreds. He's the one that goes and buys the yearlings coming, or whatever you call them, the baby horses.
1: Uh-huh. Geldings.
4: The geldings is when they've been chopped, but the young horses at the auctions. Okay. And he goes to Kentucky and all the fancy places. And he was saying that Texas has kind of lost the local horse culture. Louisiana still has it.
1: Oh yeah,
4: I mean, Louisiana still has the my horse against your horse, a couple of ranches over, let's meet at the quarter horse track kind of stuff. Texas kind of lost it. The days of Manor Downs when there's guys from one county just trucking in for the weekend, seeing how fast their quarter horse was. Those are done. And it's too bad, too, because the biggest win I ever had was at Manor Downs. I shut that place down. I had to go get more money on a race one time.
1: Yeah, Manor Downs was not the Mecca.
4: No, I was trying to get paid, and they were like, well, we're going to have to run to the bank, sir.
1: Josh says, Rob, the way you're saying it the first time was the right way.
4: Yeah, Pertinalis.
1: Well,
4: see?
1: And it says locals in the Texas Hill Country do pronounce it Pertinalis.
4: All right. See, I was like, did I learn wrong?
1: The pronunciation was famously used by President Lyndon B. Johnson, who obviously lived in Johnson City. So maybe
4: all
1: so.
4: Right, all right. So I feel a little justified.
1: Yeah. It's a local.
4: So I grew up in the pocket.
1: It's a dialect.
4: It is. It's a local dialect. All right.
1: And so I think maybe you can announce it either way.
4: So I didn't learn funny.
1: Yeah. You're all right. You're all right. Good for you.
4: At least in that little part of the world, I'm all right.
1: But you can't go to New York City saying that.
4: No, but you go to New York, you got to say Houston. That's why Soho is south of Houston.
1: Yeah. You're like,
4: Houston?
1: What?
4: Where the hell's Houston?
1: Weirdos.
4: I'm looking at Houston.
1: Yeah. All right. 210-656-3776 if you want to be a part of the show today.
4: And you should be.
1: You should be.
4: You earned it.
1: Yeah,
4: it's Friday.
1: Yeah. Good to have you guys listening today. We'll be here until 10 o'clock. Bringing you fun, frivolity, and nonsense and Pertinalis. It is the AJ and Rob Show on 94.1 San Antonio.
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5: Good morning. For the most part, we are in good shape. Traffic volume still light, so most all our major freeway systems are rolling at posted speeds. We do have a couple of stalls. They're off to the shoulder, 410 westbound at Roosevelt and I-10 eastbound Fresno. Now, if you guys see something we're not talking about this early morning, do give us a call on the traffic tip line, 210-785-2601, and we'll go and check it out. I'm Debbie Alcacer, KTSA, Time Saver Traffic.
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1: 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Woo!
7: Yeah! I hope Rotama's got good insurance.
8: Seriously.
7: Oh, he's got to. I think he's got to sign a. You can't waver away everything. Trust me, I've learned the hard way.
8: I think they're going to try to,
7: but you better pad up, son.
9: Not going to ride the ostrich.
7: If I was going to be getting on an ostrich, I'd look like the Stay Puft Marshmallow Man. I'd have on one of those sumo suits.
9: He needs to ride an emu.
8: Man, well, good luck, Bubba.
7: Yes, sir. It's worth
8: good.
7: The,
8: good luck to him. Good luck to him. Yeah, I hope everything works out. We'll see. We were talking about the way you pronounce things when you moved to Florida. Did people make fun of you for the way you talked?
7: There was a lot of y'alls.
8: Yeah,
7: that wasn't weird. I'm trying to think. See, the odd thing was my neighbors, the ones that I interacted with, were all from other places too. That's typical of Florida.
8: People have always told me, like, when I lived in Nashville for a while.
7: Well, that's not Florida. Because right. Nashville, right. Everybody's from Tennessee.
8: Right, but, like, everyone always says, well, you don't sound like you're from Texas.
7: Oh,
8: and
7: Well, first of all, I do think because we have this I think most radio guys, it's either innate or very, very quickly we're very adaptable to the local lingo because it's
8: just
7: how
8: before I was in radio.
7: But what I'm saying, I think it's innate for a lot of us that kind of gravitate to this job that we start sounding like others really quickly. And I don't know, there was a movie called Zelig, if you've ever seen it, about a guy who just adapts to his surroundings immediately, even taking on, facial appearance. But I do think people that are in radio we start out with this basic non-location dialect where we don't really pull the local slangs, and I think

0: other people. 210-656-3776. Is this Angel or Angel?
1: Depending on where you're from.
2: I don't know.
0: Where are you from? Let's see it. What's up, Angel or Angel?
1: Angel.
3: It's an Angel.
0: All right, Angel, and, what's up?
3: I lived in New York for about a decade. I went to college there, and when I would go there, after a break, they would always tell me I sound so Texas, and then when I would come back, my family and friends would be like, you sound like you're from New York, so you do adapt.
1: You do. You pick it up. I think part of it's just easier to get along. You don't want people staring at you, but also you want to be able to communicate with people. You know, you want them to actually understand you.
0: What did you struggle with when you were in New York? What did you struggle with for understanding, or did anybody give you any grief about the way you said things?
3: Y'all. Well, here's the reason I called in is because I would have constant battles with my friends up there over how to pronounce Houston.
1: Yes, now, Houston.
3: The way we pronounce it is correct. The reason it's called Houston Street in New York is because the person they named the street after, his name was Houston. He added with an E after the S. But the guy that made the street sign didn't put the E.
1: So they just kept it?
0: Ah.
1: What a Yankee thing to do.
0: That is a Yankee thing to do.
3: So everyone was already calling the street Houston, even though the street sign said Houston because the street sign guy messed up.
0: Okay.
1: So then it should be Sohe, not Soho.
0: Maybe so.
3: Hey. So the way us Texans pronounce it as Houston is correct.
0: Okay. Well, it's a proper noun.
1: I agree.
0: I think Sam would
1: roll over in his grave.
0: Thank you for the call, Angel. Appreciate you, man.
1: The use guys. See, I never picked.
0: I y'all. Hate use guys.
1: Well, I'll tell you what. Use. Y'all carries with me everywhere. That one. And I get more of the, you're not from here in California. They look down on y'all more than New Yorkers do. California, you say y'all in L.A., people are like, well, where are you from?
0: Yeah. You say, how about I just whoop your ass?
1: Now, right now, you want to see something? Yeah. The Californians are much more persnickety about y'all than the New Yorkers.
0: Do you say y'all when you type things out?
1: Yes, I do.
2: Yeah, me too.
0: What's funny is I find myself using y'all more when I type than when I actually talk.
1: And I think maybe texting, because it's shorter, might have brought the vernacular more to more people just because it's easier to text.
0: Interesting. Yeah, I hate that use guys.
1: I would never adopt that. That sounds stupid.
0: I remember my roommates, when I was
2: guys can't leave.
0: The married couple that I lived with, the one that had to nair my back for me in the shower. They were from Michigan, and they said use guys.
1: Use guys.
0: It drove me crazy. I was like, why do you say that?
1: See,
0: why do you
1: say y'all to shorten it? We don't want it longer.
0: Yeah, you're adding extra stuff. You don't need it. All right. I want to take a quick break here because I have a story coming up next that is a little bit terrifying. It's what life could be like in 2100, in the year 2100.
2: Year 2100.
0: It's not quite as catchy, is it?
1: No, it doesn't roll like it did with Conan.
0: In the year 2100. In the year.
1: It doesn't roll off. We'll have to figure something else out.
0: Yes. So we'll talk about that next. It's the Morning Huddle 94.1.
4: If you miss the Blitz with Jason and Joe, then you miss this.
5: I know we're going to go see the Rangers and Mariners here in a couple of weeks.
1: You going to wear a Seattle jersey?
5: I am not.
1: Why not?
5: Well, because I'm not a Seattle Mariners fan.
1: No, your wife is.
5: She is.
1: Is she going to wear one?
5: Probably not, because where we're going to be sitting, you're apparently not supposed to wear the other team's gear.
1: I found that out.
5: Although I might have her just so I can get a new Rangers jersey when they come and tell her to change.
1: Sure. Well, you can just take that one off the wall.
5: What are we going to put on the wall?
1: I know what we could do. We could tie a noose from the ceiling and hang that cap on it.
5: Not a bad idea. Except for then we'd get calls from the PETA people.
1: Well, it's a stuffed animal that a grown man carries around like a baby.
5: Again, we can't put the cat in a noose. The PETA people will call.
1: I think that'd be awesome.
5: It wouldn't tell AJ files an HR complaint.
1: AJ is an HR complaint.
5: Are you kidding
1: me?
4: Right home with the Blitz. Afternoons 2 to 6 on 94.1. San Antonio Sports Star.
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9: Hi, I'm Kristen Bell. As a mom, I want my kids to have full bellies, big dreams, and all the energy in the world to chase them. 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

0: Rob, you want to go out tonight and do some cocaine? Right?
1: See, unfortunately, it wasn't cocaine.
0: Do you had some martinis and do some cocaine?
1: No, this was massive amounts of one letter. Yeah, that's
2: now, right. That one letter.

0: became four letters. I don't know how. In my day, it was just one letter, and then it went to four letters.
1: Yeah, that is weird. There's a terrifying future ahead of us. And there is a group of scientists, real people, scientists, giving their predictions for life in the 2100s.
0: So 70 years from now. 75 years
1: from now. A new study that predicts what we can expect in the next century says life will look very different than it does now.
0: I have a feeling we're getting toward the Jetsons by 75 years from now.
1: Now, this is the Australian Journal of Botany is the place who published this, but it's, you know, a handful of Australian scientists apparently worked on this story. But experts say that global warming is now more likely than not in the year 2100, with temperatures potentially rising by as much as 4 degrees Celsius.
0: Yikes.
1: So that means the average 100-degree day, Fahrenheit, would now be about 105. So, and that means
0: so average, San Antonio would become Phoenix.
1: Yes. And Phoenix would become
0: Death Valley.
1: Ash.
0: Yeah. Just,
1: yes.
2: The Sahara.
0: Smoke.
1: This could trigger extreme fire weather.
0: Well, at some point, we run out of things to burn. You know what I mean? At some point, we burned it and it never came back. I don't know when that's going to come.
1: Extreme fire weather across parts of the world, which threatens the survival of countless species.
0: Well, dude, we're seeing it right now. See, Parrot France is on fire right now.
1: Livestock herds could be dramatically scaled back as grazing animals are replaced with lab-grown meat and milk.
0: Soylent Green is people!
1: Yes.
2: Lab-grown meat.
1: You want that, Vic?
0: Oh, Soylent Green.
2: That doesn't sound right.
0: Well, that's what it's called. Wonder meat? Wonder burger? What do they call it?
2: Tofu meat?
1: No. what do they call that? Incredible or...
0: Miracle meat?
1: I forget what it's called.
0: Beth?
1: I always see it on the... I think it's the Incredible Burger. Impossible.
0: That's it. Impossible burger.
1: I'm like, oh, that sounds good. Oh, wait. That's not meat.
0: It's impossible.
1: Impossible. I'm going to order that.
0: So yeah. That makes sense to me.
1: We were once at a brewery in Portland, and I was there with like my wife, my brother and sister-in-law, and all our kids. And the kids are out one end of the table, and they're all ordering lunch. And Holden is like probably seven or eight at the time. He orders a hemp burger. And
0: no, honey, let him eat. I want to see what happens.
1: The waitress comes over to my wife and says, "That kid just ordered a hemp burger." And she's like, "I'm sorry. Just give him a hamburger. He doesn't know what he's doing." He's just like, "I don't know. Honey, sounded good."
0: No, honey, he'll sleep in the car. Let him have it.
1: Yeah.
0: It's like, it's no worse than giving a little bit of Benadryl. I mean,
2: right?
1: It says, now this is maybe good news. Meanwhile, advances in gene editing could also be used to eliminate troublesome invasive species such as destructive pests.
0: No more mice.
1: No more fleas and ticks. And
0: I see really? All of this being imminently possible.
1: Termites gone. That'd be good. 70 years from now, many ecosystems will be substantially different. Climate change is one driver, with associated changes in incidence of fires, extreme temperatures, droughts, floods, and atmospheric carbon dioxide. But other drivers may also become important, such as larger scale replacement of livestock by cell culture products and genetic technologies for suppression of selected species. For their study, the team, and this is from the Macquarie University in Sydney, they developed a series of possible scenarios for ecosystems in 2100. And they focused on a world where the average global temperature rises by about 5 degrees Fahrenheit.
0: So they went AI on this, asked it a bunch of questions, and this is what it told them.
1: Yes, and one of the strongest themes to emerge was the growing impact of more frequent and intense bushfires fueled purely by blistering heat.
0: Like I said, France is on fire right now after that heat wave 3 weeks ago. So, no, We've seen it happen in California. We've seen it happen in Texas. Hell, we had a forest fire in Bastrop. We had how many acres burned in North Texas last year? I mean,
1: but these are fires that are started, like the Bastrop fire was started by started by lightning or a human?
0: I think they decided it was lightning that hit that one. But most of these big ones, like the one in France, was started by a human.
1: But I'm talking
0: what I'm getting at is we're not, the ground is ready. Whether it's a lightning strike, whether it's a heat or somebody just throwing a cigarette out, everything's drying out.
1: Yeah.
0: Whether we start it or nature starts it, they're starting.
1: Well, this is saying like we could see like fire just start because it's so hot.
0: And I get it.
1: Just crazy to me. And they keep using this term fire weather, which is terrifying. I'll be dead in 2100, so it's not really my concern.
0: We're not going to have to deal with it. But as far as the genetic side of this, it makes perfect sense about how we're going to feed people. I get that.
1: Scientists are developing genetically engineered mosquitoes to suppress disease-carrying populations. So that they're making they're creating mosquitoes to kill the regular mosquitoes.
2: Aren't
1: so
2: they
1: like
2: doing that already?
0: Yeah, they've been doing stuff like that for a long time.
1: Cultivated chicken, has been approved for sale in Singapore, the U.S., and Israel, while companies are producing milk proteins without cows using precision fermentation. And that's already happening. That's in real life. Oh yeah.
0: Well, I mean, think about baby formula.
1: Yeah. Yeah, I guess you're right. Yeah. Scientists are even creating lab-grown chocolate and coffee as alternative to crops threatened by climate change.
0: In the future, it appears the true sign of wealth will be you have a real cow and you have real chickens and you have real milk. That's going to be the sign of, you're bougie.
1: Oh.
0: That's real milk.
1: Like, you know,
0: real meat.
1: Do you remember that show on HBO, True Blood?
0: Oh, yeah.
1: Where,
0: they're trying to make the
1: vampires had to drink fake blood so they could live amongst the humans. And then it's like, some of them would go out hunting for real blood.
0: And have wild, crazy vampire sex.
1: Yes, there was lots of vampire sex in there.
0: That's
2: yes,
0: going to
2: there
0: town.
2: Was.
1: Yes, so fossil fuel use must be halved by 2035 if we're going to avoid catastrophic climate change, according to the report.
0: Well, that ain't
1: almost certainly.
0: But, you know, behind all of this is, and I believe in to some extent all of the theories. I do believe that there's a bit of global warming, but not as bad as we say. But 9 times out of 10, so far, so good as far as our ability as a species just to engineer our way out of a problem.
1: Yeah.
0: We're pretty good at engineering our way out of imminent problems. We're also pretty good at bringing the problems on ourselves. But at the same time, so far, we've been able to fix all the things with science and technology that we have ruined that are part of the natural order. So far.
1: The problem is, it seems that all the advancements come at the expense of the natural environment.
0: Mm-hmm. So we have to advance or the environment's going to eat us.
1: Right.
0: Yeah.
1: So like, look, I can make this AI photo, like our photo that we've got on the brigade bar during the break. Yeah, it's cool. We can do that. But also it's making a lake dry up somewhere. And we're just like, so you can create lab meat, but that's going
0: to
1: make another
0: lake
1: dry up.
0: We're going to have to kill a couple chickens to do it.
1: Right.
2: Boom.
1: And they say fossil fuels must be phased out completely by 2070. We'll see if that works out.
0: Better sell my Exxon stock.
1: All right, 1 hour down, 3 to go. It's the AJ and Rob Show, 94.1.
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9: Good morning. We do have a new trouble spot on 1604 eastbound. That on-ramp from Boverde Road got an accident. That on-ramp partially blocked. 35 northbound Riddiman, that stalls off to the right shoulder. Another disabled vehicle, 410 eastbound before you get to Callahan, right shoulder. And a broken down car on 90 eastbound at 1604 off to the shoulder. Now we still have flooding in all those usual spots, so just please be very careful as you head out and about this morning. But it is a much better commute today this morning than the last couple of morning rush hours. I'm Debbie Alcacer, KTSA, Time Saver Traffic.
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10: In the NBA, they start the Las Vegas Summer League playoff tournament this weekend. 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Time and opponent for the Spurs will be determined by play today. In the World Cup, the final is finally here. Well, almost. It'll be Sunday. Argentina and Spain will face off at 2 o'clock in MetLife Stadium up there in Jersey. Third place game between England and France will take place tomorrow at 4 in Miami.
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11: Hey, good morning. It's the AJ and Rob Show, 94.1. I've got a map. The true scale of the explosive diarrhea parasite outbreak. Ugh. What, Vic? You don't like that anymore?
12: No. Are you immune once you get it once?
13: I know. I hope so.
12: I mean, because it's a parasite. That means you could go back today and get it.
13: Yeah.
11: This, it's spreading. It's spreading. And Texas, we're getting, our state is getting darker.
12: Is San Antonio part of the heat map?
11: It just shows us as a state, so I don't know.
13: Much Taco Bell related.
11: Well, yeah, so we should avoid it because we don't really do Taco
12: That's
11: Bell.
12: That's kind of why I think we've been kind of protected, that we just don't do it like, say, Houston.
13: My
12: and
13: wife
12: Dallas
13: and I had a different type of bug, apparently. So,
12: well, no, I was at the doctor yesterday, and I just made a joke like I was here for the diarrhea lettuce, and they were, and she kind of laughed, and then I told the doc the same joke. He goes, well, a lot of people are coming in, but and they do have a bug. It's just there is a bug going around, so there's a little, you know, until there's actually a test.
13: So the only thing safe is the devil's lettuce, right?
12: Well, that's the reason. Well, that's one of the problems with Taco Bell. That's why that's one of the reasons this thing is so big.
13: I know, because they keep eating all the burritos.
12: All the late night Taco Bell runs.
13: Ugh.
11: They did a there's a story the last couple of days about this this granny who got busted by ICE on her way to chemotherapy, and they're like, oh, ICE is so cruel, and then it turned out that she's got a. Like, she had already been busted for drug smuggling.
12: Like Ma Barker?
11: Yes. Yeah. Her daughter was like, yes, she did get busted for drug smuggling, but that was dismissed because she had cancer.
12: Well, so she's not innocent.
11: Yeah, so she did it, but she's got cancer, so they let her go. But I do think she's like a permanent resident, so I that does kind of suck, but... But I thought it was funny that they busted this old granny and they made it a big sob story. And then she was like, well, yes, she did smuggle drugs into the United States.
12: She did shiv a couple of prisoners, but you know.
11: Yeah.
12: She's sick.
11: She's got cancer.
12: She doesn't feel good.
11: She probably got cancer from putting all those drugs up her butt and get them across the border. That'd probably do it.
12: Damn healthcare system.
11: Oh, good. Look, there's LeBron. He told you he won't hold you guys up for too much longer. He's he's going to let you know.
12: You know, I've been talking about this the last couple of days, and I wasn't mad at him.
11: Yeah, I feel like you're kind of mad.
12: I'm not. I'm not mad at him because I kind of get that's who he is. I mean, it's not like he's gone rogue. This is LeBron. This is what he's done for 25 years. But he seems to have pissed off David Silver.
11: Or Adam Silver.
12: Adam Silver. Adam Silver's like, dude, you're gonna have to step it up, bro. We got people waiting on this.
11: Yeah.
12: So now I want LeBron to hold out. Wait for it. Oh no, no, no, not yet. Not yet.
11: Yeah.
12: It'll be Monday.
11: You think Monday?
12: Yeah, it'll be Monday.
11: It won't be over the weekend, I'm pretty sure.
12: It'll either be news, it'll be either about 4:30 East Coast time, just in time for all the national newses, or it's gonna be Sunday.
11: Where do you want it?
12: My gut, my heart wants him to go back to Cleveland. Finish what you started. You know, go back where you were. You know, your claim to fame early on was you're just a boy from Akron. And this would be, I think, a rather poetic end on a team that could quite frankly use you in a situation where you could actually provide a fair amount of benefit.
11: You know, I don't disagree with you. And I think Miami's, in my mind, Philly makes the most sense from a basketball standpoint, because the idea of Tyrese Maxey, Jaylen Brown, Joel Embiid, and LeBron James is fascinating.
12: And Edgecombe, too.
11: Yeah. I mean, you've got like that's a real contender.
12: An all-star team.
11: And then the Warriors is interesting to me because I love the idea of Steph and LeBron.
12: The old dudes running it back the Expendables hitting the road.
11: Right. But for his legacy, and I think that's something that he cares about more than he lets on, Cleveland and Miami make sense. For one simple reason. If he goes back to one of those, it's a team that he's already played for before. So when the people call him a franchise hopper and a ring chaser, at the end of the day, he'll be able to say, I played for three teams.
12: Yeah.
11: And three is not that, it's not like an absurd number of teams to play for in your NBA career.
12: I think history will be more kind to him if he does pick one of those.
11: I agree.
12: I agree with that.
11: Because four sounds more like four. Now you're like KD.
12: Yeah, you're a mercenary.
13: How many did Chris Paul play with?
12: I mean, if we go, see, Chris Paul's
13: four,
12: a little bit different.
13: Four, because, right? Including Spurs?
12: Because really, in prime Paul was really just two teams. It was New Orleans
11: and LA.
12: And he was just becoming in New Orleans. And the Clippers, he was. So I don't look at Chris Paul the same way as I look at James Harden and Kevin Durant. I don't look. Oh, okay. Those two dudes are mercenaries. That's all they are. They're just mercs.
13: Yeah.
12: Yeah, they come to help, but you're going to pay me and you're going to play me. You know, those kind of things.
14: But no, it was more than four, by the way. New Orleans, Clippers, Rockets.
12: But that's at that point, the Rockets, from that point on, he was how many years into the league was he? Oh. 9 or 10? You know what I mean? So I don't.
14: 12.
12: I look at him more chasing at the end than being a mercenary. Just try to put a ring on. Where I looked at James Harden and Kevin Durant was, first let's talk money, and then let's talk ring. Okay. And I think Chris was chasing a ring.
14: So Chris started at age 20. Age 26, he went to the Clippers.
12: So 6 years in one place.
14: Age 32, he went to the Rockets.
12: Another six. So 12 of the first 12 years, which is an entire career to most. We're on two teams.
14: Okay.
12: The rest, you become a merc, a chaser.
14: 2 years in Houston, a year in Oklahoma City, 3 years in Phoenix, Golden State for a year, Spurs for a year.
12: I forgot about Phoenix. That doesn't even register with me.
14: See, I forgot about Oklahoma City.
12: Yeah, when he went back there.
13: Oh, yeah.
12: That was the, wasn't that COVID year when he took him? When he carried him a long way? Was that COVID?
14: Yeah, it was 1920, yep.
12: I don't look at him the same way. It's not better or worse, it's just different. I don't think he's a merc. I think he just wanted to put a ring on, where Harden and KD were like, give me the money, and then give me the playing time, and then maybe we'll get a ring.
14: But I think we can admit Chris Paul wasn't playing for a ring when he came here.
12: No.
14: I mean, he knew exactly what it was. He was trying to make a paycheck.
12: I think there's some, to us it was paycheck, but I think it would check to box primarily I played for Pop. I think there was something about.
14: I think what it was is he was still trying to pad some stats, and it's a place that it was like maybe the only place that he could still start.
12: There's no doubt with that. But I don't look at him any worse for what he did. He still had game and he helped us. If he had arrived and been a divisive force, which Harden tends to be, and Durant, it doesn't mean to be, but he is. I never looked at Paul that way. I thought he came to help. You know, he was willing to do what he had to do. He was going to start, though. I mean, he did come and start. He didn't play, but, I mean, he started.
14: 82 games. I do think, though, that if LeBron, if he ends up at the end of his career, when we look at it and it's all said and done, and he played for Cleveland, Miami, and the Lakers.
12: We'll look back.
14: It's hard to go like, oh, he bounced around. Or, I mean, no one says that about Shaq. Shaq bounced around more than that.
12: And we forget about Akeem. He bounced a little bit.
14: Well,
12: so.
14: I think Akeem just played. He played his last year in Toronto. I think that's all he did.
12: Yeah, I guess not. So, just my memory of seeing those guys in a different uniform.
14: Shaq with that stupid dinosaur on it was just rough.
12: Well, but. And then when you think of Shaq in those years, I just think of gigantic 400-pound Shaq in Phoenix.
14: Yeah.
12: You know, like, they couldn't find a uniform big enough. He was just so huge. And
14: Shaq on the Celtics?
12: Yeah, he was huge and almost done. Like, dude, time to go, bro.
14: But no, I think LeBron can look at it and it's like, okay, three teams, that's not an absurd number. So it's going to be hard to knock him for that. Mm-hmm. He played on one more team than Jordan did. And that's what everybody's going to compare him to.
12: And the thing about the Jordan deal was our last sight of Jordan was bad. His Wizards year was bad. It didn't look good. I mean, he had one good night. LeBron wants to make sure that doesn't happen.
14: Yeah. No, I think so. But I don't think it will.
12: I don't think it will either.
14: I was talking to my son about this. LeBron is still, like, last year, LeBron was probably, like, the 20th best player in the league, which is insane. And my wife was like, why is he still playing? I'm like, because he's still literally the 20th best player in the league. Like, he's still very good. He's not nearly what he once was. But he's still better than almost everybody.
12: We talk about what's going to happen in 2100. Just the science is just so much better as far as staying healthy, staying well. But the legend of $1 million a year invested in his body is probably fairly true and probably the reason why we're still talking about it.
14: All right, here's some LeBron sound. Maybe.
12: This is about
14: five. Can you play it, Vic? I can't play it on mine.
13: Hold on, let me. I have you up over here.
14: I know. I'm pushing.
15: The family portion is a big thing, too. You know, my daughter and my wife and things of that nature and to become a big family guy. So there's a lot of things that's, you know, people are like, hurry up and make a damn decision, bro. I'm just like, okay, it's not just about the team.
16: Yeah.
15: So many other factors that I'm, you know, factoring in right now on what, you know, not only best fit me as a player, what best fit me as a person, what best fit me as a, what my happiness, and also with my family as well.
16: Yeah.
15: You know, so there's a lot of, I won't hold you guys up too much longer.
14: Won't hold us up too much longer.
16: Was he in a tanker or what?
12: Yeah. See, this is where it gets me. I'd rather you just be quiet. Don't come out and say, I'm almost there.
14: Yeah.
12: Just a couple more things to think about.
14: Well, look at what Pat Riley said. Pat Riley on LeBron says, we landed the plane. We've just got one more to land, one we have to land. So,
12: coax me. Uh-huh. How much do you love me? Tell me again how much you love me.
14: And C-Note says Chris Paul played for six teams. He actually played for seven. I forgot about Golden State is the seventh. Yeah. So.
12: Oh, yeah.
14: He was there for – that's where he was before he came here.
12: Man. So now, if you land in Golden State and they sign Chris Paul, I might be on.
14: No, I don't think LeBron's looking to play with Chris Paul.
12: LeBron, Chris, Steph, Draymond.
14: And Shaq.
12: And we can get Shaq back.
13: Yeah.
12: Oh, talk about the road show.
14: Yeah, Charles Barkley's lost some weight.
12: Yeah, he's gotten skinny. We could bring him back. They'd have to play every game at like 5 p.m. because everybody got to get the rest.
14: Yeah, we got to get our.
12: We could get it done. Play 30 games.
14: Yeah. All right. It is the AJ and Rob Show on 94.1. We got plenty more to get into today. We'll be right back. 210-656-3776 if you want to be part of the show.
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0: 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The greats can not only score, but set up their teammates. Until last year, Wayne Gretzky had the most NHL goals and assists. Lionel Messi has the most World Cup goals and assists. And those 12 assists are goals that have been scored by 11 different Argentina teammates. Here's Westwood One soccer analyst Jamie Watson on Messi.
1: It's absolutely insane the numbers he puts up. Truly is unstoppable. And if Lionel Messi replicates the performance that he had against England in the final 20 minutes in the World Cup final against Spain, there's no reason he's not lifting a World Cup trophy for the second time in 4 years. It's just remarkable what he can still do at this age.
0: He's 39, still hasn't publicly said that Sunday will be his last for his country, but seems almost certain. John Stanshauer, Westwood One Sports.
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0: Jason Minnick's going to ride that camel today. I think he's in trouble.
1: Strap on, brother. You know, you see the kids that do the mutton busting?
0: It hurts your body. Like, it's not so is he gonna have an easy ride.
1: So they're going to put a lacrosse helmet on
0: him? I think they're going to have to.
1: And then one of those, like, bulletproof bull riding vests?
0: But I think he's going to feel like he was yeah. I think he's going to feel like he was in a fight.
1: And just a belt around the camel's neck, and you just hold on like it's a bronc.
0: Yeah.
1: I'm glad it's him.
0: So,
1: we're going to get video of this, right?
0: Oh, yes, I'm sure. Hey, do you and your wife have a celebrity pass?
1: No. Okay. We've had this discussion.
0: Okay.
1: But I'd like to think I would. I know what hers would be.
0: That
1: what's his name? The guy that played I think I know why now. The dude that had his crank out on the paddleboard. What's his name?
2: Perry's dude?
0: Yeah, it's the guy that used to be married. Orlando Bloom.
1: Yeah. Yeah. Okay. If that dude's in the room, I'm in trouble.
0: Yeah,
1: I'm in deep dark trouble.
0: Well, especially now you've seen
1: me like a hot rock.
0: I mean,
1: man.
0: He's got a
1: everything about him. I can't. Sorry, bro.
0: He can like pick up. He can pick up things with that. It's like an elephant trunk.
1: I guess it's you. Know, would you? I'll accept it so that I know that if
2: that's
1: he's in the room,
2: water.
0: Rob's elbow's all jacked up, yeah. And meanwhile, Orlando Bloom's
1: he's got a third elbow.
0: She's like, Rob, can you wash the dishes? He's like, oh, my elbows
1: are.
0: And meanwhile, Orlando Bloom's there washing dishes with his crank.
1: Holding on to it. So I know that if Orlando Bloom's in the vicinity, I'm in trouble.
0: Okay. What about you? What would yours be?
1: I don't know. It seems to change over time.
0: Well, that's not allowed
1: die. I wanted to have one like pop into my mind so I could say something. all right. The first one that just popped into my mind was Dua Lipa.
0: Oh, really?
1: Yeah, she's smoking hot.
0: Oh,
1: I have a thing
0: my.
1: For darker complexed
0: Look at you.
1: We all have a type.
0: Dua Lipa.
1: I like the way she dances.
0: Okay. All right. Yeah.
1: We've had the discussion, but I guess if it came around, it'd be hard to say no. I'd like to think she's go, all right, Rob, go play.
0: Yeah, I don't think she
1: we'll
0: would.
1: We'll see a little bit.
0: I remember when I was first married to my wife. We lived in Austin. And I was doing things on the Friday Night Lights show, I had Taylor Kitsch on my show all the time, and I was just around those guys a little bit. And one of the things that when this first came up early in our marriage, I said, I think that my celebrity pass should be Minka Kelly, and she's like, you mean the person that like you've actually spent time around?
1: Yeah, that gets awkward. Yeah, that's awful.
0: That that's not. You got to pick again. Well, the reason why I bring it up and is there was a Reddit thread about someone who had a celebrity sex pass.
1: Well, there's a new movie out about this.
0: I saw that. I saw that too. Yeah. But this fella is upset because they had celebrity sex passes. But his girlfriend actually used the celebrity sex pass and then told them about it.
1: I think there's some vindictiveness to this.
0: Now, he says his partner. I don't know if that means his girlfriend or his... I don't know what it means.
1: When I hear partner...
0: I always assume gay.
1: Yeah, when I hear...
0: But he says her, and he said... Like, he says...
1: Well, that might be the pronoun that...
0: He's 25M, she's 23F.
1: Okay.
0: I don't know if they're married. It says they're partners.
1: Okay.
0: Okay. And apparently, he doesn't use the celebrity's name, but says that he is a musician.
1: Okay.
0: And, which, by the way, if your wife picks a musician, you need to understand it's probably going to happen.
1: Yes.
0: It's much more accessible than, say, like...
1: Brad Pitt.
0: Yeah, yeah, yeah. She ain't going to be around Brad Pitt.
1: Yeah. Like, Brad Pitt's security not going to be in your town at 2 a.m. drunk.
0: No, no. Brad Pitt doesn't have a tour bus right outside. You know, a musician, bad call. Bad call. But he wants to know if he should continue the relationship.
1: No.
0: Now that she's used the celebrity, even though he gave her permission.
1: It's still. I mean, that's a vagary, puffery kind of... conversation.
0: It's just a joke conversation.
1: Yeah, that's just jokes, baby. No.
0: But you say that, but if Dua Lipa were there and she were throwing it at you.
1: If she's throwing it at me, we got other issues to talk about. There's something else going on. So I know where I am in this world. If she cheated on you, she cheated on you. That's my attitude. Like, I mean, whether you said, oh, if it happens to be, no, that's still cheating.
0: What about you, Vic? What do you think?
3: Still cheating.
0: Yeah. Do you have a celebrity sex pass?
3: Oh, yeah, I got a couple.
0: A couple?
3: Let's see.
0: That are allowed?
3: Jessica Alba.
0: Your wife would let you?
3: Bing, bing, bing, bing, bing, bing.
1: Very much, yes, yes.
3: Me, but it's going to happen.
0: Oh.
1: Now, I've been stalking her. That could happen.
0: That's a, Vic's like, yeah, that's a divorcer. If the opportunity comes, yeah, I guess I'm divorced. Sucks, but, you know.
1: Jessica Alba would be worthy.
3: She narrowed it down. I think it's narrowed down to her.
0: Really?
1: Eva Mendes.
0: I'm surprised. She's a little thin for you, I would have thought.
3: And then my wife, she would drop me in a heartbeat for, who's that, Robert Pattinson, who played
1: Vampire?
3: Yeah, Edward Cullen. She is in love with that man.
1: He's also Batman.
0: Oh, yeah, he's Batman.
3: Yeah. But, yeah, if he was in the room, I have no chance.
1: You know, see, when I hear that, and the ones I'm naming are so different looking than my wife.
0: Well,
1: look
0: what Vic just did.
1: Well, I think that's
0: Vic's
1: why
0: wife
1: we have
0: picked
1: those.
0: A skinny-ass white
1: boy. So they're so
0: boy.
1: Different. Because I'm talking about, like, Eva Mendes is the other one that,
0: yeah.
1: Like, very different from my wife. I mean, I'm... And by complexion, by looks.
0: See, not me. I like brunettes with huge cans. That's like
1: a... Well, I think we all can agree that's a good thing. I don't think there's anybody anti.
3: Well, that's universal.
1: Unless you got little hands.
0: I also like blondes with huge cans.
1: That's what I'm saying. I think there's some universals that we can all accept. But every man has a type.
0: Yeah.
1: And sometimes that type varies, but very little. Very little.
0: Okay.
3: Yeah, the cans don't matter. I'm an ass man. It has to be the butt.
0: Now, so if your wife did make love to the vampire guy, would you be upset?
3: Yeah, I would.
0: Would you leave her?
3: Probably at the end, yeah.
0: Really?
3: Yeah.
0: Huh.
3: Like, go have your fun.
1: Yeah. Okay. It's still cheating.
3: That's all right. I got a backup wife.
0: I mean, it just feels like if you make an agreement, you got to stick to it.
1: Well, that's not an agreement. That's just a conversation.
0: Okay.
1: Because to have an agreement, there has to be a this for that, a quid pro quo. There has to be something given to be
0: Well, there is. It's you also would be able to have your pass with, who'd you say your wife would pick?
1: The Orlando Bloom.
0: So if Orlando, which, by the way, safe choice for you. You know, Orlando Bloom, safe choice, Robert Pattinson, safe choice for you. Because they're, again, not likely to be in the room with them. But
1: who's the big movie star that has the bakery down on Broadway? Is it Archer? Army? Army whatever?
0: Army Hammer?
1: Don't they?
0: Oh, no, you can't
1: no,
0: let
1: No, it's not him. There's
0: you can't
1: one of those.
0: Him. He does there's a, crazy there's like sex one of, stuff.
1: There's somebody who lives up close to us.
0: Okay.
1: I say us. We in San Antonio. That is one of those hunks.
0: Really?
1: Yeah, that's out and about. That lives up in the hill country. And I think somebody can help me out on the brigade.
0: Okay, bar. But like so for instance, where we live now, it would be a lot more worrisome if your wife said, oh, Matthew McConaughey's my celebrity pass.
1: Remember Madeline Stowe?
3: Yeah,
1: remember
3: her?
0: Yeah, yeah.
1: She was beautiful in her day. Yeah. She used to live just outside of town, and ran into her once. She married an actor named Brian Benben, and I met him, and we ran into them one night. And I got to sit down and have drinks with Madeline Stowe.
0: Like, if I told my wife I want my celebrity pass to be the girl from Landman that keeps showing up at the Spurs games...
1: Like,
0: she'd be like, no.
1: The proximity's too close.
0: Yeah, that ain't going to work. So there's got to be ground rules.
1: Mm-hmm.
0: But also, like, this
1: but
0: guy.
1: But if it's like a lightning strike and it just so happens we get stuck in an airport at 3 a.m.
3: I want the lawyer from Landman.
1: yeah.
3: She's a hottie.
1: Mm-hmm.
0: Yeah. Or the daughter. The daughter on Landman, too. A bunch of them.
1: Yeah.
3: Oh, yeah. They're everywhere, man.
0: And before you say it, she's like 23 or 24 in real life.
1: Well, who's mama?
3: Thank you.
1: Who's the mama?
0: Allie Larder.
3: Oh, she's like 70.
1: I'll still do it. Allie, that woman is well-stocked and well-maintained.
0: She's too skinny for my taste. Too skinny for me.
1: Is she?
0: Yeah.
3: Oh, nothing's I'm open to anything at this point.
0: Well, of course you are.
3: Yeah, I'll take it. Yeah. I'll take what I can get. I'm not too picky.
0: R. Troncoso says he died of cancer, Rob. Whoever, the guy you're talking about, maybe the guy with the bakery? I don't know.
1: Oh, I didn't know.
3: I don't know. I don't know.
0: Yeah, so let your wife pick him.
1: Yeah, that's one.
3: Go ahead. He's dead. Yeah.
0: Yeah, but I found it interesting. I felt bad for this guy because, like.
1: Yeah, who'd have thought? Well, one thing it kind of tells me, your girlfriend, partner, whatever she is to you, kind of hot.
0: Oh, yeah.
1: I mean, wasn't thrown out of the bus.
0: Yeah. But also, like, don't let it be a musician. That's a bad call. And I don't know what, like, he doesn't say what kind of musician.
1: Be kind of like your wife chose a wrestler.
3: Well, if your wife is choosing someone with a wrestler, huge thing, then you know what's happening.
0: I hope it's The Rock. Somebody she'll never be able to be around.
1: It'd be some regional wrestler that works at a 7-Eleven on Wednesday nights.
2: The Macho Man.
0: Oh, no, he'd be the Mucho Man. He's a luchador.
2: The Mucho Man.
1: He's a wrestler. Yeah.
0: That doesn't count as a celebrity.
1: Oh, my God.
0: It's too late.
1: Other people know his name. I saw him sign an autograph once.
0: It's too late. I already picked him, and we already slept together. Oh. So that's
3: what about
0: a problem.
3: The guy that – have you seen the previews for that new Rocky movie?
0: No.
3: You haven't seen it? Yeah, we'll look at it during the break. The guy who plays Sylvester Stallone on how he wrote the movie Rocky. And the guy
1: so
3: who
1: they're
3: played
1: making
3: it,
1: a movie of the making of the
3: Rocky,
1: movie?
3: Yes.
1: Come on,
3: Sly. And the guy who's playing it is – literally looks identical to him back then, sounds like him.
1: Oh, there he is. Yeah, he does look like him.
3: Yeah, when you watch, we'll watch the trailer during the break, and you'll be amazed. I saw it yesterday. I was just in awe. Like, this is going to be good.
0: All right. Yeah. That's interesting. And he kind of, he did the right thing because, like, Sylvester Stallone, like, refused to give up the rights to that movie. Like, and most guys in his position would have said, let's get the movie made and, I'll take the back end. And he was like, no, this is my movie.
3: Yeah,
0: like,
3: he talks about he wants to be the main star. And they were like, no, we'll get an actor. And he was like, no. And he just kept up. That's what happened.
1: And worked out. The rest is history. I remember when he first made it, I thought, I've made it. When I can live like Sly Stallone, because I saw a thing when this is right after Rocky, where he decided he would never wear a pair of underwear more than once. So he bought like 400 pairs of underwear. And just wore them and threw them away. And I was like, one day
3: I'll be like that.
1: One day I'm going to be like that.
3: I have the same underwear for like 2 years.
1: My chonies every day. Just
3: until there's holes.
1: One day. That's when you know you got money.
0: Gibbs says, my friend's dad is a Rolling Stone, not one of the main ones. They have never met. She hates him, but her mom was a groupie.
1: Whoa.
3: Ooh.
1: What is that? Not one of the main ones.
0: I don't even know what that would mean. Like,
3: Was he a rolling pebble?
1: Moon who died young?
3: He was a rolling pebble.
1: Was it Clarence Clemens? No, that was the fifth Beatle.
2: That was the fifth Beatle.
1: Who would be the fifth Rolling Stone?
0: I mean, it could be like someone who, like, it's not Mick, it's not Keith, it's not Ronnie Wood, and it's not.
1: So I was trying to think Ronnie Wood. He would be the lesser of all of them, right?
0: I mean, maybe it's like Charlie Watts.
1: Oh, the drummer, does he count?
0: I don't know.
1: Maybe Watts.
0: Like Bill Wyman. Remember he was in it?
1: It's probably one of those guys.
0: Okay. But still, like, it's pretty cool if your mom banged one of the Stones. That's pretty cool.
3: Well,
0: I bet she was a honky tonk woman.
3: Is she blonde?
0: Yeah. I bet she was a honky tonk woman, man. I bet.
3: Did you go to Gilly's?
1: What was the...
0: Or she had that brown sugar. I don't know. One or the other.
1: She's a sorrow sucker?
0: Either way, I bet at the end of the day, the old boy had sticky fingers. C-Note says, my celebrity crush is Miss Nikki.
1: Who's Miss Nikki?
3: Nicki Minaj?
0: LiAngelo Ball's baby mama.
3: Oh.
1: I don't see this.
0: I don't know. If she's got a kid as old as LiAngelo Ball, she's probably too old for me. Old for me to be my, like, celebrity, like, hall pass.
1: Oh, Miss Nikki is right up Vix alley.
0: Boy. Oh, yeah. Yeah, I'm surprised Vix is Jessica Alba.
3: And another one, Peyton List.
0: Who is that?
3: Look up Peyton List. She was in Karate Kid. I think she's in another movie.
1: You've got a long list.
3: She is gorgeous.
1: Yeah,
3: famous.
0: Okay. Yeah, I like
3: her. She is gorgeous to me.
1: I recognize her. Yeah. She's kind of got an attitude.
3: Yeah, I just remember
1: the girls with a little bit of attitude. Saucy.
3: Yep.
0: Yeah. Okay. All right.
1: I'm afraid of a girl like that.
0: I figured
3: she'll beat me up.
0: I figured you'd be some thick gal. I figured it'd be like Roseanne Barr or something.
3: No, there's a thick one. Hold on. Hold on.
0: It's not Roseanne?
3: No, it's not Roseanne. No.
0: Ricky Lake before she got skinny?
3: Well, no, it wasn't that.
0: I did used to find Ricky Lake somewhat appealing.
1: Ricky Lake?
0: Oh, yeah, yeah. When her show was on, I was like, I could see maybe putting it on Ricky Lake.
1: You were kind of young.
0: I was young. I was a young man. But I was.
3: Oh, wait, the new Lizzo.
1: The new and improved?
3: I'll hit that.
0: Okay.
1: As far as thick, Kate Upton, right? Those are the measurements that fit the bill.
3: Oh, yeah. Or Kat Dennings is another one. Mm. Ooh, I love Kat Dennings.
0: There's a I'm watching The Punisher, and there's a gal in that show that is her name's Georgia Wiggum, and it's G-I-O-R-G-I-A.
1: Oh,
0: and
1: is she British?
0: I don't know, but I find her very alluring, and she's
1: I've seen her in a lot of stuff. Yeah,
0: yeah, she's like a. I don't know. I think I remember her from the Waco. She was on the Waco. Maybe the movie, the Aftermath movie.
1: She's in 13 Reasons Why. That's why I've seen her.
0: Oh, that's right. I mean, that's what she's famous from. That's probably her most famous thing.
3: Wait a minute. What 13 Reasons? What was she?
0: She was a cat.
1: Yeah.
3: Oh, that's right.
0: Okay. Yeah. I find her very alluring, and she's not normally my type. But
1: she's a little waifish.
0: She's very pretty.
1: Yeah, like she's waifish.
0: She's very pretty in the
3: face.
0: Yeah,
3: it's her eyes.
0: JT says my other celebrity. He says Ella Langley and Sydney Sweeney.
3: Okay,
0: now, so Sydney Sweeney for me, like I realized during the finals, like I don't think she's very pretty,
1: dude. I saw her.
0: I think her body is incredible, but
1: I don't think you saw a good picture of her. I saw her in person at the Super Bowl thing, and yeah, she's all that.
0: Okay,
1: she really the Knicks picture. She looked like she was wearing like a training. She didn't look right.
0: I don't know.
1: She looked all
0: jammed
1: together. What was Ella Langley? I wanted to see who Ella Langley. That's the singer, right?
0: I think she is a singer, but yeah, I'm gonna go ahead and let everybody else have Sydney Sweeney. Y'all can fight over her. I'll take some scraps.
1: She's the American ideal, I was told.
3: No. Yeah, I'll take the scraps of the scraps.
0: Yeah, I'm good on that.
1: We have to throw Vergara in there too.
3: Oh, yeah, Sophia.
1: She's an icon.
0: Yeah, Salma Hayek, too.
1: Still an icon. Well, there's certain that we all just assume that are on the list that you don't have to bring up.
3: I bet she's a nice cochina.
0: Edgar says Patricia Montalero. Montarola. I don't know that. I don't know who that person is.
3: Yeah, I'll look her up. I don't remember.
1: I think that, isn't that the...
0: Montarola? M-A-N?
1: Isn't that the... Montarola, I misspelled it. Montarolo.
0: It says M-A-N-T-E-R-O-L-A. What is she? What's she from? Where would I know her of?
1: She seems to be like a Mexican.
0: Is she hot?
1: Like out of Mexico, kind of.
0: Oh,
1: like
0: is she
1: a
0: like
1: star.
0: The? Is she the?
1: Star
0: she's like
1: being
0: in
1: a star.
0: Telenovelas,
1: kinda looks like. I don't know her, but she's quite attractive. I'll give her that.
0: All right.
3: Or any news weather person on Spanish?
0: Is there anybody who works on Univision?

0: The Shoulder, 35 northbound Riddiman, 410 eastbound before Callahan, and on 90 eastbound at 1604. All those stalls off to the Shoulder. And, of course, still flooding in areas, so just please be careful as you head out and about. I'm Debbie Alcacer, KTSA Time Saver Traffic.
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14: 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Nwawu was the club's last onside pick from this year's draft. Texans rookies report for training camp on Tuesday. I'm Rob Thompson for 94.1 San Antonio Sports Star.
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0: Ilona Meyer.
1: She's our finest example of American rugbyness.
2: Oh,
0: man, she is gorgeous.
1: Wait a minute. She is pretty attractive.
0: I told you.
1: She'd beat you in arm wrestling.
2: It's too much for me. I don't want a girl who can beat me up. I'm not into that.
0: She's got beautiful legs, beautiful butt.
1: Just make sure that she sticks to the safe word. That's all. When you yell out shrubbery, stop.
2: That sounded like shuckery to me, bitch.
1: Got her chandelier.
2: Got her forearm on your throat.
1: Chandelier.
2: Look and see. Go back down just a little bit. Look at that picture on the far left. That's no way.
0: This one.
2: Yeah. No way. Y'all are crazy if you're doing that. There is no way I'm waking up next to that.
0: That's why you turn off the lights.
2: Oh yeah, you'd have to.
0: You have to turn off the lights.
2: Get out of here. You got to admit, Rob.
1: That's a dude.
2: That's a man, baby. I don't think she's really a man, but that's a very mannish picture that
0: she just has more testosterone than other women.
2: She will whoop your ass.
1: Yes, she would. She's got traps.
0: She would pick me up over her head, you know, with her arms, and that'd be
1: What are those muscles from your neck to your shoulder?
2: Traps.
1: Those are some traps, man.
2: Yeah.
1: Fins on a Cadillac.
0: She can bench 250.
2: She's got hair on her traps. That's the other thing that's disturbing.
1: Sexy.
2: Yeah.
0: But there is.
1: Wait. Those are some thighs, man.
0: Hey, look. She's got friends that want to party.
2: I would maybe. I showed you guys, like, the most rugged I'll go is that pro wrestler gal that wears the black lipstick.
0: Yeah, what's her name?
1: Dude.
2: I gotta look
0: her up. Look up her name, because I had a crush on her, too, when
2: Rhea Ripley.
0: Yeah, there we go.
2: I find her very, very sexy.
1: All I can say is, if you're with a goth girl, get out before sunup.
2: Yeah. I bet she's a...
1: Get out before sunup.
2: What's she look like? Pull up that picture of her...
1: Flipping everybody off.
2: Yeah, where she doesn't have all the...
1: That's a downgrade, man.
2: Yeah, maybe
1: not quite the same.
0: She looks like who's that guy?
1: See, that's what you'd wake up
0: from a doctor show.
2: Yeah, you're
0: right. Like some Asian doctor. I don't remember.
1: Yeah,
2: she looks good with all the makeup and stuff.
1: And
2: it's better to just keep it a fantasy, I guess. She's a big old gal too.
0: Oh, she wears Vans.
1: Who's she with there?
2: I think like a kid, it's like a Make-A-Wish kid probably. What's that picture of her right there with the where she's holding up that belt at the bottom?
0: Let's see. This one right there.
1: No, I think if you zeroed in, you wouldn't be quite.
2: Okay, her or the rugby girl?
1: Well,
0: I'd do both.
2: Come on.
0: Yeah.
2: Are you really thinking about it, Rob?
1: It would be this one.
2: Plus, she's Australian.
0: Oh, so she's got that accent.
1: I don't know if that's a benefit or not.
2: It's funny. Why do I have...
1: Is that a pouch?
2: Why is it that the British accent is such a turnoff to me, but Australian, I'm like, oh, that's kind of hot.
1: See, it's the reverse for me.
2: Really?
1: I'll tell you what, the proper British, like...
2: Oh, I don't like that.
1: Oh, I do.
2: I hate people. I hate British people.
1: The fancy talk.
0: See, she looked creepy in some of these, but
2: I like that look.
1: She's a vampire there, dude.
0: Yeah.
2: I like that look, I think.
0: Yeah, I like that goth look, man.
1: Not for me.
0: Shoot, yeah.
1: Like I said,
2: get down there.
1: It's good when the lights are down. When the lights come up, you don't want to be a part of that, man.
2: Yeah.
0: I don't know. She probably has horrendous feet.
1: Yeah. And some kind of weird pet.
0: Some iguana.
2: I bet she owns a snake.
1: Sugar glider, some kind of weird.
0: And it's an anaconda, too.
2: That'd be a deal breaker for me. I won't date a girl. I would never date a girl that had a snake.
1: You walk in and like, oh, this is my pet dragon slayer. Like, what?
2: Hey, go
1: let that thing run around.
2: Go back up just a little bit, Vic.
0: Okay.
2: That one that's got like one's current and one's back in the day where she's wearing the red.
1: That can't be her. No, that's her. Back in the day, far better.
2: I mean,
1: I think she's on the juice, man.
0: Yeah, before the goth.
2: Yeah.
0: Yeah.
2: So she's a pretty girl.
0: Yeah. See, told you.
1: I think we're spending way too much time.
2: I think you're right. I think you're right.
1: On a mid.
2: I think you're right. Maybe you're right.
0: On a five.
1: On a five.
2: I think you're right.
1: That's one of those attainable ones.
2: I get when she's on TV, I look at her and I go, wow, that's pretty good. I don't know. I bet wrestling fan is really into her.
1: Mm-hmm.
2: And so I would
1: Don't let your celebrity pass be a wrestler.
2: I ain't trying to argue with a wrestling
1: fan. That could come true.
2: I'm not trying to.
1: Mine was Dusty Rhodes.
2: The American Dream, Dusty Rhodes.
1: My
2: Rob
1: wife's
2: Thompson.
1: Celebrity pass is Dusty Rhodes.
2: Rob Thompson, I make love to your wife.
3: I like big fat men with lift. Southern men with lift.
2: I'm gonna make the love to your wife like she ain't never had in her life.
3: Oh, coming down the road with Busted.
2: That's right. Yeah, the macho man putting it on, Miss Kelly Thompson.
1: That girl. That
2: yeah, Rob.
1: Didn't he have a Miss Kelly?
2: Miss Elizabeth. Oh, Elizabeth. That's right.
1: But were they a real couple?
2: They were a real couple, yeah.
1: Did it kill him? Did he die?
2: He died. Oh, yeah.
1: Did he die? Seriously? He's a dead wrestler?
2: He's a dead wrestler.
1: Why'd he die of?
2: I think heart enlargement or something like that.
1: He always was clenched
2: all, he
1: up.
2: He was all juiced up.
1: And clenched up and tight.
2: He's very tense all the time. He was like one of the, so that it was his real life wife, and he used to bring her on the road.
1: So that
2: and
1: then, was his wife.
2: Yeah. Oh, and then cool. And then he would get jealous, like that other wrestlers would talk to her. And it's like, he'd be out wrestling. And as soon as he, you know, most wrestlers, when they win their match, they're like, soak in the moment.
1: He'd
2: run straight back to the locker room to make sure nobody was talking to his woman.
1: So that's why he had her dress up and stand in the ring.
2: Yes. That's true.
1: Like, I'm dressed to stand next to me.
2: I watched
1: the
2: whole documentary on it. It's crazy. He was very,
1: really?
2: Very,
1: an like, insecure wrestler.
2: Yeah.
1: Who would have thought?
2: And he called himself the Macho Man.
1: That's the cowering little boy.
2: Yeah. Oh. And actually played minor league baseball for the Cardinals. Like, he was actually a pretty good ball player, and then he ended up being a pro wrestler. How about that? All right. Let's hit a break. We're almost halfway through on a Friday. Yay. Mm-hmm. What are they doing with that cane sauce?
1: I'm trying to figure out what is going on here, but is that Tom Brady dunking somebody into the
2: into
1: cane sauce?
2: Into the cane sauce?
1: I've had this dream.
4: Oh.
1: I have had this dream.
4: I hate cane sauce.
1: Oh,
2: do you really?
1: I'd drink that thing with a straw.
4: I like Chick-fil-A sauce better.
2: I like cane sauce.
1: I do.
4: I don't.
2: I just don't. Their chicken is a little bland for me.
1: That's why you have to have the cane sauce.
4: No, just order it extra crispy, and it'll even it out.
2: Well, you know what? Yeah. When I'm at Chick-fil-A, I try to get it well done. They don't do that anymore. They used to always
1: say, my pleasure.
2: Yeah, that'd be my pleasure to make that well done for you. Now they say, oh, we don't do that here anymore.
4: No, Cane's will do that. Just say you want it extra crispy, and it takes a little bit longer, and yeah. It's perfect.
2: Cane's already takes a long-ass time.
1: Yeah.
4: Yeah, they do.
2: So what do? You get the Cane's chicken, then you go over to Chick-fil-A and get some sauce and dip it?
4: No, I don't eat it with the sauce there.
2: Oh,
4: I just eat it like that.
2: You can't even eat that sauce. You can't even eat that chicken.
4: Any sauce. Yeah, the chicken I can eat, just not a lot of it.
2: What about can you eat the coleslaw?
4: Coleslaw, yes. French fries, no.
1: Who eats the coleslaw?
4: Me.
1: Really?
4: Yeah.
2: Dude, so one time I was really hungry. And I was gonna eat the coleslaw, and I hate coleslaw.
1: Yeah.
2: But I dumped all the extra cane sauce into the coleslaw.
1: Ah, invented something new and exciting.
2: It became edible.
1: There you go.
2: I'll give them that.
1: When I order, give me another piece of toast. Drop the.
2: See, I do extra fries, no coleslaw.
1: Yeah. I don't need the slaw.
2: Yeah. But that cane sauce, the fries are good in it. The bread is good
1: in
2: it.
4: The bread's tempting, but I eat the I think it's called what, the Caniac, got six pieces.
2: You can't eat six pieces.
4: Oh, yes, I can.
1: That's
2: man.
4: Yeah, I'll eat that. No French fries, no bread, and some coleslaw.
2: Really?
1: Yeah, well, you sacrifice the bread and the French fries.
2: Six tenders is a lot of cane. Those are big-ass tenders.
1: That's three chicken breasts.
2: And you don't eat
4: it's also $20.
2: And you don't eat any you don't eat any sauce, huh?
4: No. I mean, I'll dip it maybe, like, if my wife is there, I'll dip one time and eat it. But other than that, man.
2: Why, a bunch of sugar in it or what?
4: Yeah.
1: Probably.
4: Yeah. Oh, yeah. That and any dressing, any Chick-fil-A sauce also has sugar. But
1: I don't know. It works.
2: What kind of salad dressing do you eat when you eat a salad?
4: It's the avocado lime ranch that you could buy.
2: Ranch is okay for you?
4: Yeah.
2: Okay.
4: But just not much of it. I can't eat too much of it. So it's just kind of like enough to give it a little flavor. I don't douse it and flood.
2: What if you ate
4: dressing.
2: Like a vinaigrette? Could you?
4: I could eat all of that.
2: Oh, okay. Okay.
4: Yeah.
1: What's yours? What's your go-to dressing?
2: Caesar's my preferred.
1: I like Caesar. I'm on the outskirts. I like blue cheese. I like that taste.
2: I like blue cheese with buffalo wings.
1: I do. I like it on.
2: I do because I don't like ranch.
1: Oh, I love ranch too.
2: I feel like that's a. I've never liked ranch and ranch in like. From my youth to now, ranch has gone from being a salad dressing to now like a full-blown condiment.
1: It is.
2: And I don't like that.
1: What about the ranch from Double Dave's?
2: I don't mess with it. I don't eat any ranch.
1: That Double Dave's pizza ranch is much like cane sauce. I could drink that with a straw.
2: You know what? I'll give you the ranch that I do eat every once in a while. When I'm at Chewy's,
1: Oh, they've got the, they put that jalapeno ranch out there. It's like a,
3: That's more of a dipping stuff.
1: It is. Yeah. It's not
3: good.
1: It doesn't have the texture of ranch, but it's, I like that.
3: No, that's good.
1: Ooh, that sounds good. What's funny is like, I love Cool Ranch Doritos.
3: See, I don't. The blue bags are always left over in our house.
4: If I could eat chips, that would be my
1: Cool Ranch Doritos are delicious, but I don't like ranch. I also, you know what else I love? Sour cream and onion chips.
4: Yes.
1: Don't like sour cream.
4: But you like that?
1: I like the chips.
4: Lay's has a new garlic chip that you'll like.
1: Oh,
4: my wife brought it home yesterday from one of the vendors. She goes, try this garlic chip. It's literally like the aftertaste is, you know when you put a garlic cloves in your steak, right? So they're cooked a little bit. So when you're eating your steak, you just pop a garlic clove in and you taste it. It's nice and tender. That's the taste you have when you eat these chips.
1: That'll get me divorced. She gets so mad when I eat garlic because I eat so much garlic that it's like
3: comes out of your pores.
1: That's what she says. She's like, it comes out of your skin. Like, I'll shower and then it'll still be like emanating from me.
4: Thank God my wife.
3: Sexy. I think that's good. You know that Cool Ranch in other parts of the world, other than here, is called Cool American.
1: Really?
3: They call it Cool American.
1: Cool American. Mm-hmm. That makes me feel good. That's the kind I eat, Rob. The Cool American.
3: American Doritos.
1: You eat the cheesy American.
3: If they taco flavoring, the old school with the yellow bag.
1: Oh man, with like orange, yellow, and white letters.
3: Save it. That's the good stuff. That's OG.
1: All right. 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
1: Good morning. Still working this trouble spot on 1604 eastbound. Got an accident that on-ramp from Boverde partially blocked. A few stalls are off to the shoulder. 35 northbound Riddiman, 410 eastbound before Callahan, and on 90 eastbound at 1604. All those stalls off to the shoulder. And, of course, still flooding in areas, so just please be careful as you head out and about. I'm Debbie Alcacer, KTSA Time Saver Traffic.
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11: 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In the World Cup, the final is finally here. Well, almost. It'll be Sunday. Argentina and Spain will face off at 2 o'clock at MetLife Stadium up there in Jersey. 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

0: What's up, everybody? Happy Friday! You got big plans this weekend?
1: Finally, no.
0: Oh, that's the best. That was me last weekend. Didn't do a damn thing. Vic, what are you up to this weekend?
2: Just at home, man. Not doing anything.
0: Really?
2: Yeah.
0: Trying to hold in the...
1: I'm gathering the tools to prepare to fight off the jungle after everything dries out.
2: Oh, yeah. I got to get my lawnmower ready. It's going to suck mowing the grass, man.
1: What is it? Put WD-40 on the blade.
2: Yeah, put it on the blades. If you're cutting wet grass, it helps.
0: Who knew? Who knew?
2: Been doing that since I was, 10, 11 years old.
3: Trust him. He's Mexican.
0: Yeah, he knows. He knows the ways.
2: Yeah, and use 0.95 diamond wire for your weed eater.
1: 0.95 diamond wire.
2: You'll thank me later.
1: 9.6 is right out.
0: Wouldn't it be 4
1: is not enough.
0: It's 0.095, right?
2: Yeah, point. Let's see.
1: That'd be a 0.095. Cable.
0: Yeah, yeah, 0.95 would be like would a...
2: Like a cable.
0: Telephone cable. Like a...
1: whip your...
0: Yeah. Like a power line. You just
2: but I know it's called diamond wire, and it's awesome.
0: Okay. Well, look at you, man.
2: Yeah.
0: Look at you. You know all the things.
2: Yeah.
4: All the things. All our little things, the little tricks.

0: You see this story that's hitting the wires about Matt Miller?
1: Oh, dude. We haven't talked about him yet. Like, I don't know why we haven't talked about
0: it yet. This is somebody all of us know.
2: What happened?
1: So Matt Miller, who is an ESPN, or I don't know if he is or was an ESPN draft analyst or a fantasy analyst.
0: Yeah, he's a football guy, and they use him a lot for draft analysts and also for fantasy football.
1: And he's a guy who, in the last month or two, got in a car wreck.
0: Yeah, damn near killed him. But what happened was he
1: chopped his arm off.
0: He couldn't put out the fires that were underneath him while he was sick, you know, while he was hurt.
1: Well, because he tried to run a GoFundMe, and people were like, well, wait a minute. What do you mean GoFundMe? You haven't even paid me for all this stuff that you owe. Like, so...
2: What?
0: He started a GoFundMe because he lost his arm, but he was already in this vast amount of debt. It appears that he's using this to raise money to get himself out from underneath things that he had done prior to the wreck.
2: Oh, he's not using it for... Okay, I get it.
0: Take care of himself.
1: Yeah, and he made up... I say he made up. Again, these are all allegations.
2: Okay.
1: But supposedly he was doing, like, coat drives and scholarships for underprivileged kids and school supplies for teachers and, like, doing all these things that were supposed to be, like, heroic stuff. And, like, when he ran these fantasy leagues, he would always say they're benefiting charities. And then people said, do you have any receipts on what you're giving to these charities?
0: Like, receipts?
1: And
0: doing good deeds.
1: So here's the deal. Miller hosted 91 fantasy football leagues in 2025 on Sleeper. Based on the standard entry fee and league size, that would have given Miller access to around $100,000 in entry fees for the 2025 season. In an email to The Athletic on Thursday, Miller said that number, quote, did not seem accurate, but he couldn't verify.
0: Doesn't sound right.
1: Because he does not have access to his Sleeper account, which I'm not sure why. I guess here is why.
0: From him. It's been confiscated.
1: The reason he doesn't have access, that's where we'll get to now. First of all, he says, due to the active investigation, his attorney advised him to limit his responses, but said anyone with a legitimate claim to winning should please contact me immediately. But he got banned from Sleeper back in May for, quote, stealing buy-ins from managers and not paying out league winners. So he got all the buy-ins. So The Athletic spoke to a dozen people who said that Miller failed to pay up, going all the way back to 2017, by the way.
0: He'd been chasing tails for a long time and then got hurt and couldn't put out the fire anymore.
1: Nine said league members received their money they were owed after badgering him directly, including threatening to expose him publicly or report him to his employer. And even then, some received only partial winnings. And he has provided zero proof that any of the money collected has gone to charity. And the person who filed that complaint actually took it to the Missouri Attorney General's office. Because he says, like, hey, this is fraud.
0: Federal crime now.
1: Yes. Yeah. Miller declined to provide documentation of donations or comment about whether all the money he said would go to charity made its way there. And after complaints, it's so funny because ESPN didn't talk about this at all when it happened. It was like, oh, Matt Miller, thoughts and prayers, his arm got chopped off. Which, by the way, again, I don't know. I can't say this with any certainty. Here's what I do know. Back in May, June, the complaints started to get loud. It was like, okay, this guy's a scammer. Okay, then June 17th, a month ago, he's driving in Missouri.
0: And has a wreck.
1: Has a wreck, which is caught on the dash cam. He has a wreck with a semi-truck. And he drifts over the double yellow line. I'm not saying it was intentional, but it looked kind of intentional. Like when you see the dash cam from the semi?
0: Yeah, it does look like he was aiming for him, but he could have been asleep.
1: Okay.
0: You know what I mean? It's impossible to prove. But there was certain, given the circumstances of his life, he might have been trying to just end it, and it didn't. And then it got worse.
1: So then, a week after the accident, his Twitter account shared the GoFundMe page to raise money for his recovery. And there were some responses that were like, hey, you know, hope you get a speedy recovery. And then there were other responses of like,
0: and ESPN,
1: is this your latest scam, bro?
0: Normally, ESPN would be all in on, they'd be talking about him. You know, let's help him out. He's one of our brothers. ESPN went cold on him. I mean, he's been part of that family for a long time and done a lot of stuff with ESPN over the years. And the moment that he got hurt, yeah, we feel bad for you. And it went cold, went quiet. They haven't talked about him a bit because they know what's coming. And this is all alleged, of course, but there's so many different sources on this. This is a mess, and this dude turned out to just not be who everybody thought he was.
1: Well, the Missouri AG launched its investigation into the charity activity on July 2nd, and Wednesday this week, the AG said it had received 26 complaints about Miller. They were made by people who had paid for camps and participated in fantasy football leagues where no product or minimal product was delivered.
2: Wow.
1: He said, we need consumers who believe they may have been less misled or defrauded by this charity or any other charity to contact our office with information. And in a statement, ESPN said, as he announced, Matt is on a mutually agreed upon leave.
0: Uh-huh.
1: The company is aware of the allegations against him, including the Missouri's AG's investigation, and plans to address him with Miller at an appropriate time. Because this is an active investigation, you know, they're going to refrain from saying anything now.
0: Mm-hmm.
1: Now, Miller says, because this is an active investigation, I've been told by legal counsel to limit my response. However, I've tried to reach out to all the winners from last season and make sure they've been paid.
0: I called. They never answered. They were always gone.
1: My DMs on all social media remain open for winners to contact me. Because of my limited access to my original email account, I've had trouble authenticating winners. But everyone who finished in first, second, or third place will be paid out. And I've worked hard to make that happen.
0: No, you haven't.
1: I don't think he has either.
0: Well, keep in mind, okay, so fantasy season was done in December.
1: Yeah.
0: And we're talking about May.
1: Yeah.
0: You tried for 6 months, you did, huh?
1: Yeah. Since 2017, Miller's posts have become increasingly interspersed with calls for followers to donate to charitable campaigns.
0: The Human Fund.
1: Those have included online scouting classes and golf tournaments, auctions to buy coats for kids, and raffles through his foundation in which a donor is said to be entered to win merchandise such as a copy of the Madden video game, a signed Mahomes jersey, or a PS5. In many of the posts, Miller directed payments to a mixture of PayPal, Venmo, and Cash App accounts that were either personal or named for one of his charities as opposed to a centralized donation page. He also advertised a charitable component for his fantasy football leagues, telling members their buy-ins benefited a particular foundation. Over the years, he primarily promoted two organizations, the 417 Foundation, which he said provided clothes and food to children in need in Southwest Missouri, and the 15% Foundation, created by Miller's mother, to feed people in the liberal Missouri area facing food insecurity.
0: Drag your mama into this.
1: Yeah. So, there's been some things that he said that he did. Miller said that at the 417 Foundation, when George Floyd was killed, that he raised money for students of color. And a write-up in the newspaper at Missouri State University, Miller said that he kicked in $5,000 after posting on social media. He received enough donations to offer 25 scholarships for $1,000 each.
0: Did that happen?
1: Well, a Missouri State professor showed interest in the scholarship program in 2020, said she'd forgotten about the program, and there was no record online of any students receiving a scholarship. At least that's what The Athletic found.
0: Scott's tots.
1: In a response to specific questions about the scholarships, Miller said, because this is an active investigation, I've been told by legal counsel, respectfully not respond.
0: I'm not going to say anything that incriminates me is the other way to say that.
1: So this is a... this is a weird thing, man.
0: He's a bad dude, man.
1: He seems to be a bad dude and seems to be a guy who, I don't know if he was trying to kill himself. Because
0: given the circumstances, it feels...
1: The heat was cranking up on him.
0: And, you know, the sad thing is, like I said, he's run in our circles for a long time.
1: Oh,
0: he's
1: yeah.
0: been on our air here in San Antonio many times. And I've been out with him and interviewed him many times. And you never got that thought about him. Good dude, you thought.
1: Yeah.
0: That was the worst. That's the worst kind of person.
1: Yeah, so, like, he's doing all these things, saying it's for fundraisers, and apparently none of it got paid out, and now it's all coming back to haunt him now. I think this dude's going to end up in prison, and now he's going to end up in prison with one arm.
0: Mm-hmm.
1: But
0: you'll be running some good fantasy leagues.
1: Yeah. he says the truck driver says he jerked the truck to try to avoid him, but he hit the front side driver's side of his truck. And I mean, you could.
0: Oh, he's lucky he did survive.
1: He really is. He was driving a Ford Bronco or something like that, maybe a G, something. But yeah, he smashed it to bits. But this is a Ford Bronco, and if you again go look up the video, you can tell and. The truck driver wasn't injured, thankfully, but it did tear a hole in the front of the semi-truck and skidded off the side of the road. And, of course, Miller says he has no recollection of the 10 minutes prior to the collision. But everyone's saying, like, hey, you know, thoughts and prayers for the guy, which...
0: Yes. I don't want him dead.
1: Yeah.
2: Did he pull a Jax Teller and just move in front of the...
0: Well, the video looks like he was aiming, but it also looks kind of like what people look like when... when you fall asleep. He could just kind of drifted right toward the truck.
1: At a very convenient time.
0: Yeah, I mean, it just right at him, but he could easily say I'd fallen asleep, but it appeared that he was just trying to get out from underneath.
1: Yeah.
0: End it.
1: So there was a lot of, hey, I'll get back to you. You know, a lot of the old emails or messages were like, hey,
0: all of us have dealt with a dude
1: slammed
0: like
1: with
0: this.
1: Work. Thanks for the reminder. I'll get it out to you soon.
0: We all have dealt with, we've all gotten in a league or gotten in with somebody who has a few dollars who just somehow spent it and doesn't have it, and you know he doesn't. And so it becomes a personal quest. Like, you know, you've pissed me off now. Now I really want it.
1: Yeah.
0: You know, this is fantasy like football winnings. Yeah, this is fantasy football winnings. This is, you know, extra. This is gravy for most.
1: Yes.
0: And so you can get away with it for a minute, but once you start smelling blood, once you start realizing, like, I think I've been had here, then you kind of ratchet it up yourself. Like, all right, you're going to run for me. Well, now I'm going to seriously chase you.
1: Well, and also, like, most people aren't going to be that upset. I'm out $100.
0: So you let it go, and then you go,
1: when you're talking
0: scamming
1: about
0: me.
1: Yeah, when now you're like posting GoFundMes and saying I'm doing this for charity, and then you dig a little further and it looks like none of the money's going to charities. Now it's like,
0: now I'm mad.
1: Okay. Yeah, this is starting to be bothersome.
0: So I'm going
1: to
0: do more than I would have anyway, because now I feel like you're trying to get over it. If you're trying to get over on me, you're not going to.
1: Yeah. It's a bad call. So it's kind of a crazy story. There's a big article on it on The Athletic today. It's a worthy read if you want to check it out. There's more detail that we don't really have time to get into on the radio, but it's pretty obvious this dude is a scammer.
0: Mm-hmm.
1: And my guess is he's going to be the one-armed man in prison.
0: Well, you know, everybody gets a second act. Everybody gets a second act. We'll see what he does.
1: But he's still got these GoFundMes. I'm raising money for my prosthetic arm.
0: I'm going to send it in right now.
1: Okay.
0: I want him to get a good hook.
1: They're not even going to let you have that prosthetic arm in prison, bro. They won't let you have that.
0: You're going to be known as Lefty.
1: Yeah.
2: Well, or Righty.
0: Yeah, he'd be Righty.
1: I don't know. Either way.
0: Or you could be Ironic. It'd be
1: Ironic,
0: lefty.
1: It would be Lefty. Yeah, that'd be funny. That could be you if your elbow doesn't heal.
2: Yeah.
0: I'm gimpy.
1: What's the latest with that?
0: I have been told, live with it. Get used to it, bub.
1: Really?
0: Yeah.
1: Even though there's a torn muscle in there?
0: There's obviously a tear. It'll heal. I'm not going to be throwing any sliders anytime ever again. He asked me, like, he goes, well, you are left-handed. That's kind of a thing. But, yeah, do you really, and he looked at me, do you really want surgery at 60? I was like, well, no, but I'd like to. He goes, well, just don't do that.
2: So you can't ride the camel?
0: Well, I can't ride my bowling game is done until this thing
2: here. Ah, okay.
1: Oh, no. Are you a bowler?
0: No. Well, yes. I throw 300 games all the time.
1: Okay.
2: Man.
0: So it takes six games.
1: Vic has his own bowling ball.
2: He's got two
1: bowling balls.
2: Yeah.
1: He's poor, but he's got two bowling balls. Vic says some things sometimes that I'm like, he's got that backpack. He's got a backpack blower and his own bowling balls.
0: So his priorities are in order.
1: That's flea bottom rich.
2: Got some Travis Scott's.
1: Yeah. There's a lot of stuff that Vic's got.
0: Shoes worth more than most of the cars in that neighborhood.
1: Yeah. Yeah.
2: Yeah, I got a $1,000 microphone at home.
1: Dude, you better stop saying that. People in the flea bottom will hear it. You're going to get a.
2: Oh, yeah.
1: They're going to be in your house.
0: He's got attack dogs that roam the property.
1: That's true. Dipstick.
0: I'm sure. Shoes.
2: I got a Toro Time Master, which is a dual blade. Yeah.
1: Oh, man.
2: I'm
0: highly oiled, ready to attack.
2: Oh, ready to go.
0: See, you got your priorities. I appreciate a man who knows how to spend his money.
2: Yeah.
1: All right, 210-656-3776. It is the AJ and Rob Show on 94.1. Guess what's going on Sunday? It is the final home game of the season, friends, for the San Antonio Gunslingers. I'm going to be there. I've got my tickets in hand. Don't miss the final home game of the season. It's the Arizona Rattlers taking on the is that who we saw last year? Was the Arizona Rattlers? I think it was. I always go to the Rattlers games. It's a rivalry game. July 19th, 3 p.m., it's the Wild Outlaw game. 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
3: If you miss the Blitz with Jason and Joe, then you miss this.
4: Oh, I mean, you don't have to cry.
5: I'm going
4: to
5: cry. Well, when my heart's broken, Minnick's typically I cry.
4: You know what? If you would have made a bet sooner rather than later, maybe you would be heartbroken. The Tin Man? Isn't the Tin Man with the guy without the heart?
5: Yeah, he's got no heart. Yeah,
4: Ryan Eagle's the Tin Man.
5: Yes,
4: you
5: that's
4: no
5: me.
4: Heart.
5: Uh-huh. And you got to oil me when I get out of bed so I don't squeak.
4: Nobody wants to oil you,
5: this
4: man.
5: Is all true.
4: Nobody wants to oil you.
5: Well, luckily, I have a wife that does, so that's good. Yeah, the oil
4: gets
5: can's right there.
4: All lubed up, ready to go.
5: I say, honey, right here. Squirt there. Squirt here. Right here.
4: Whoa.
5: I'm doing
4: Score here.
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0: I don't have a towel in here anymore.
1: it's gone.
0: I know. I'd wrap it around my mic like a bandana, like a
2: so you can hold onto it and not fall down.
1: Yeah.
3: Talk about things that nobody can. Wearing out things that nobody wears.
2: That fits him now.
0: Yes.
2: Looks like your fun aunt.
3: I can't say, baby, where I'll be in a year.
0: Where's Aerosmith rank on greatest American rock bands?
2: Top five.
0: Have to be, right?
2: Easily.
4: Maybe number three.
0: Who's number one?
4: Metallica?
0: I think so.
4: Metallica always be number one. And Rush is number five.
0: Rush is Canadian.
4: Oh, okay.
0: They suck anyway.
4: Nah, it'll be still be number five.
0: What about Creedence Clearwater Revival?
4: Oh, yeah.
2: See, it didn't last long enough. I think you're talking more about John Fogerty.
0: Okay.
2: You know what I mean? Yeah. So I don't give him a
0: fan. He was the whole band anyway.
2: Yeah, that's what I'm saying. So some total
0: it's all his music
2: ranks, but the band itself, no, I don't put him there.
0: I'm talking about their catalog, though.
2: That's Fogerty's catalog. But I know they're part of some of it, but some of the better hits we think are Creedence, but it's really Fogerty.
0: Yeah.
2: You know what I mean? So I think in the pantheon, they're up there, but not as a band.
0: Well, who do you got up there?
2: I'm trying to think. Because you'd have to be here, first foremost, for 40 years.
0: Yeah.
2: You know what I mean? To be that long and...
0: The Eagles?
2: Probably.
0: I think some people call them rock and roll. Some people
2: that's
0: call
2: country.
0: Them...
2: They're a country band. You listen to them now, that's country music. But good country music.
0: I'll go... I'm gonna have Creedence in mind. I'm gonna have Aerosmith, Metallica. I'm gonna have the Eagles, and I'm gonna have...
2: Now, it has to be a band?
0: Tom Petty and the Heartbreakers.
4: Oh, there you go.
3: Oh, the red, white, and blue! Yeah!
2: Let's see here.
0: Van Halen. What about Van Halen?
4: Oh, yeah, Van Halen probably be number two.
2: What about Beach Boys?
0: I forget about the Beach Boys. I don't like the Beach Boys.
2: Van Halen? The Doors? I don't have enough longevity of Doors.
4: Not Def Leppard?
0: They're British.
2: British.
0: Bruce Springsteen and the E Street Band's a good... That's an interesting...
2: I mean, there's Doobie... Chicago? No. ZZ Top?
4: 21 Pilots.
2: Leonard Skinner?
0: Skinner's good. I'm surprised... What about you? I'm surprised you haven't said R.E.M.
2: Well, they're on the list. I just knew that you would lose your mind. Are we going rock band?
4: Like super rock?
2: What because about Zeppelin? Because there's a bunch of country bands that lasted a long time.
0: Well, I'm going rock band.
2: Yeah, I think rock band because there's others that would, like Gladys Knight and the Pips. I mean, we're talking about an effect on the world.
4: Coldplay.
2: Talking Heads.
0: Coldplay's British and they suck too.
2: The Jackson 5.
0: No, they don't count.
2: I don't think they count.
4: Night Ranger.
2: Nirvana.
4: Winger.
0: Nirvana, you talk about not having enough of a catalog.
2: You know, I stumbled onto a band that I am so embarrassed that I missed.
0: You know, Foo Fighters, though, might be getting up into the conversation.
2: Have you heard of the band The Mavericks?
0: Pearl Jam.
2: I stumbled onto The Mavericks, and this singer named Raul Malo.
0: Okay.
2: And I found them after he was already dead. Sadly, he is recently passed. It's one of those bands I regret that I missed their entire career.
4: Wow.
2: Yeah. Has ever stumbled on a musician you're like that had come and gone and you went, well, how did I miss them? How did I miss this music? Because I don't remember any of it. And I pulled a thread one night on the socials and I went down the Maverick rabbit hole.
0: But,
2: and I love their catalog. Just about every record has something on it that I like.
0: You know, there are bands that I didn't like when I was a kid, and then as I got older, I listened to again, and I was like, man, I do love... Fleetwood Mac is that for me.
2: Well, they never left, but see...
0: But I didn't appreciate Fleetwood Mac when I was young.
2: You heard them at least.
0: Yeah, I never
2: had any kind of relationship, never heard them, never saw them, and just out of nowhere, heard a Maverick song, and I'm like, who's this? And this isn't it. But really a remarkable band that I somehow managed to miss their entire catalog, like 20 years of music I never heard.
0: Oh, yeah.
2: See, this was always part of the vernacular. You
0: oh,
2: just
0: I knew it.
2: Like
0: I knew it.
2: It.
0: I just didn't like it.
2: I'm just
0: it.
2: Talking about a band that you stumbled on that you had never heard before. And like, who are these guys and how did I miss them?
0: Yeah, I don't know that I've got anyone like that that I feel like I missed out on.
2: Fall into that for me.
0: Yeah. What? Oh, I forgot about Guns N' Roses.
2: GNR, oh, yeah. Certainly. I think as far as effect.
0: But this doesn't. You can't play Fleetwood Mac now because we're talking about American.
2: Well,
0: bands.
2: It was Mick Fleetwood. Yeah, he's not American.
0: They're all Brits.
2: He's Brit.
0: They're all Brits. Nos Marva says it's Beach Boys. Too much music evolves from Wilson. Most influential.
2: You know, Beach Boys. I think under most of the educated voters would probably be on the list.
0: Probably so.
2: Journey.
0: I just don't like.
2: What about
0: the Beach
2: Journey?
0: Boys.
2: I know it's bubblegum, but my God, for a long time.
0: King JCG has the weirdest comment of the day. We should probably block him for this. He says, I freaking love 21 Pilots. That's weird. Well, what a weird thing to say. I hate 21 Pilots.
2: Steve Miller Band is.
0: Oh, I like Steve Miller Band. That's
4: long,
0: a good one.
4: Oh, I like Abracadabra.
2: Yeah, that's had a good long one. Career. Neville Brothers, kind of a different genre, but they've been around a minute.
0: Black Crowes.
2: They certainly have the time. What about, see, there's other bands that you go, well, yeah, but no. Chicago. I mean, they were around for a long time, but lots and lots of hits. Los Lobos, but no.
4: No, I like the Black Crowes.
0: I like the Black Crowes too. Yeah. Oh yeah. ZZ Top was a good one you brought up. I think that's maybe underrated. What about Bob Seger and the Silver Bullet Band?
2: Certainly on my rotation.
0: Yeah,
2: but they kind of tailed off. There hasn't been a whole lot. Yeah. Boston.
0: I don't like Boston. I don't like Boston.
2: Heart. I'm listing non-qualifiers, but still just fun to bring up for groups. Top 5, 10 bands of all time.
0: What is this band? What's this, this list from?
2: This is a Rolling Stone old article. Under the greatly accomplished but still outside the realistic range of groups, Booker T and the MG, Foo Fighters, Grand Funk Railroad, Charlie Daniels Band, The Cars, Isley Brothers, Steve Miller, The Four Seasons, Smokey and the Miracles, The Young Rascals. See, this is British as well. This is Bow Wow Wow. Neville Brothers, Ventures. I don't even know who the Ventures are.
0: I don't either. Maybe they're like a Maverick.
2: So really close, but just off the top 10. Bob Seger, ZZ Top, Aerosmith, which is wrong.
0: This guy's Feet, Canadian, Vic.
2: Little Feet, R.E.M., The Ramones, Lynyrd Skynyrd. I think Skynyrd needs to be in there.
0: Like Skynyrd, too.
2: And Diana Ross and the Supremes.
0: Okay. I don't know about Diana Ross and the Supremes.
2: Well, if you're talking about effect, but I don't really think of them as a band. I think it's Diana Ross and a backup group.
0: Yeah.
2: There's so much great.
0: Is that how you feel about Bruce Springsteen?
2: No, I think of them as a band because I know, like, the band members. I know Clarence playing, the mobster guy playing guitar, so I feel like that's truly a band.
0: What about Corwin says Prince and the Revolution?
2: Gotta be there, but it's still Prince. No, I'm sorry. It's Prince.
0: Yeah.
2: Prince in a backup.
0: Prince didn't need a revolution.
2: Yeah, Prince. But Prince alone would be top three for me, but I don't consider them a band. So much great music. Top 10 greatest American bands ever group. Lots of great music should be on the list. And everybody agrees that the Eagles, Steely Dan, which...
0: Steely Dan sucks,
2: well,
0: man.
2: I'm just saying, if we're talking about effect on music, that yacht rock is still a thing.
0: I hate Steely Dan.
2: Earth, Wind, and Fire.
0: Hate Earth, Wind, and Fire.
2: See, dude, you have no taste. Those
0: are
2: great bands.
0: I get it.
2: Earth, Wind, and Fire, dude. The effect on the world. But anyway, Tom Petty and the Heartbreakers, certainly, they're Grateful Dead. That's a band.
0: I don't like that kind of music either.
2: The Doors.
0: The jam band stuff.
2: Creedence Clearwater. Allman Brothers, another one that, talk about effect. And Bruce Springsteen lands on that as good as well. You don't like Earth, Wind, and Fire?
0: I don't.
2: Oh.
0: King JCG says, 21 Pilots, the only band in the history of music to have two albums go at least completely gold. But then you put that in your pipe and smoke it, AJ.
2: What's the record they hold?
0: I don't know.
2: So they had two gold records?
0: Yeah.
2: Well, that's like selling 1,000. You fall out of bed with that.
0: I don't know what that even means. Platinum way better than...
2: Yes, platinum's better than gold.
0: Yeah, I don't. I'm not sure.
2: I got good news for you. They're coming to Austin in October. There, you can go.
0: You should go watch
2: them all day long.
0: I'm not going to fight you for tickets either.
2: 21 Pilots.
0: 21 Pilots is so crappy. I'll never understand why people like that music, but
2: But then again, you don't like Earth, Wind, and Fire.
0: That's true. I don't. You're right. It does say something about me, perhaps.
4: Oh, yeah. Los Tigres del Norte.
2: That's another one, man. Tigres been around a long time.
4: Yeah, they have.
0: Orale.
4: Yeah, you got to watch out for them, man.
0: Oh, yeah. All right. Well, let's take a... That wasn't the planned segment here.
4: But
0: sometimes things just happen, Vic.
4: Yeah.
0: I can't control everything about the show. Sometimes you put me down you spin me off with some music. I do love music. One day, this will go... This show will just be a rock and roll show, and all we'll do is play music, and Rob and I will bitch about it.
4: Maybe a Spanish song here and there.
0: Maybe. Maybe Bad Boony.
4: Yeah, me.
0: Maybe some Bad Boony. Guys, between us, when you hit a certain age, things start to feel a little different. You're tired all the time. Your energy might be lower. Maybe your sex drive isn't what it used to be. 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
6: Good morning. As you head into your commute, 35 Frontage Road southbound at North New Braunfels. That stall's taking up a right lane. A stall at 410 northbound at Military is blocking the median, and they just cleared that stall at I-10 eastbound at 1604. For the most part, in good shape as you head out. Most all our major freeway systems are rolling at posted speeds. Still have a lot of flooding in area, so just be careful as you head out and about. I'm Debbie Alcacer, KTSA Time Saver Traffic.
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0: It's the last onside pick for this year's draft. Texans rookies report for training camp on Tuesday. I'm Rob Thompson for 94.1 San Antonio Sports Star.
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2: All my friends are heathens, take it slow. Wait for them to ask you who you know.
3: No! No!
2: Please don't make us.
4: Yeah, that's better. This song went platinum.
0: She's about to get paroled. She's out now?
4: She's out already. Vic, are you working on that?
5: Yeah, I'm looking her up, but it's hard to find.
4: Hey, Vic.
0: You gotta find her.
4: You gotta hit the streets, Vic.
0: Oh.
4: You gotta play your brown card, if you know what I'm saying.
5: Oh, yeah.
0: You gotta find her PA, man. So you gotta find her parole agent.
4: Yeah.
5: I'll just hang out on Nogalitos on the west side and see where she is.
4: King says every song on two albums went completely gold. Every song went gold. So he sold him his song. Like, he says it's a huge and unheard of feat. It is unheard of. I've never heard of it. It's crazy.
0: And
4: which also, like, back in the day, like, how long have we been measuring by songs? Because, like, back in the day, you couldn't buy by songs. Like, it was...
5: Yeah, it was the album.
0: You might get an EP.
4: Yeah.
0: You might get a special EP release. But for the most part, if your album sucked, you weren't going to get much.
4: No. You know, we've talked a lot about the insider betting in sports.
0: You talking about the Kalshi bets that are...
4: Yes. The teleprompter operator for the President of the United States has been placed on unpaid administrative leave.
0: Listen to what you could gamble on.
4: He won over $100,000 on Kalshi by predicting what Trump would say in his speeches.
0: And I wonder why he didn't win more. You only won $100,000?
5: That's it?
0: You bet all you own. You have the speech in front of you.
4: Yes. He is... This guy's name is Gabriel Perez. And he won't be... he's not going to be working the teleprompter for the address, the State of the Union address coming up.
0: He's done.
4: He's off on that one right now.
5: Oh.
0: And seriously, but, given the circumstances, how illegal is this?
4: I mean, it's wire fraud.
0: Mm-hmm. I mean, but in the grand scheme of things, you're allowed to bet on that, and you're just because you're privy to it, you're not supposed to? I mean, he's not changing anything. He's one of the three people in the world that has access to the words.
4: I mean, you're right. This is why Kalshi's so...
0: This was bad. All the dudes in the military or the military wives that made all the money betting their guys were going off to war because they knew they were going off to war.
4: Yeah.
0: And they all got paid.
4: He placed money on whether Trump would use specific words or phrases or address certain topics in his remarks. He is currently cooperating with the Commodities Futures Trading Commission to resolve the allegations, and his money is currently frozen.
0: Now, but I'm not sure what he did is illegal. I think Kalshi can refuse to pay him, but I'm not sure what he did was effectively illegal.
4: I don't know, but
0: I'll
4: tell you what, if I were on the other side of that trade, I'd be peeved.
0: I agree. I think Kalshi can reverse the bet and say, we're going to go back to, we'll fix everything. But I'm not sure what law he broke.
4: I don't know.
0: You know what I mean? So obviously we have a problem, but it'd be like take the George Costanza defense. Is that wrong? Was that wrong? Because nobody told me that was wrong.
4: Media Bar Production says I would worry Trump would go off script.
0: There is that worry.
5: Yeah, well, he does that all the time.
6: I'm not going to read that.
0: But...
6: inciting an erection.
0: Well, and then on top of that, dude, you did it yourself. You're not smart enough to have your aunt in some other city, country make the bet. So a fool and his money.
7: Great. They believe Donald John Trump incited the erection.
0: Did anybody watch his speech last night?
4: President's speech?
0: Yeah.
5: What speech?
0: Yeah.
5: Oh, he was on last night?
7: Now on Iran and the NDAA.
0: NBC, ABC.
7: When all the Trump administration...
0: and CNN decided not to carry it.
5: Oh, there we go. Well, they have common sense.
4: What, it was the State of the Union?
0: Well, State of the Union is only...

0: Oh, wait, didn't...
1: That's... Constitutionally, he has to do that. And that's
2: once a year, right?
1: He called a speech last night.
0: And
1: ordinarily, when the president says, I'm speaking to the country, it is de rigor for all the broadcast networks.
2: What is he talking about?
0: Heaven knows.
1: You don't know?
2: No.
1: He says he found some more evidence that the Chinese were affecting the 2020 election.
2: Oh, I did know he was that's what he was going to.
0: He's still messing with that.
1: So CBS was the only broadcast network to carry it, to my knowledge.
0: And CNN, actually, I saw this morning they had broke off to fact check him.
1: But
0: Fox just aired it in its entirety.
1: Fox did, and CBS did, but that was about it.
0: Yeah, okay. ABC didn't, and They know.
2: Well, listen, the idea that this is the, first of all, he ain't the first president that's ever lied on TV. I can tell you that now.
0: Oh, yeah, we all know that.
2: But we put, I still think we should put it on TV. And if he lies on TV, he lies on TV. Just like if Biden lied on TV, he should lie on TV. Bill Clinton lied on TV. We've been letting presidents lie on TV forever.
1: But it's normally broadcast networks put them on, and they're like, enough of this.
2: I'm surprised at that.
1: The relitigation of something that is now 6 years old is getting a little tiresome.
2: It's over. We can't rewind it.
1: And then the whole...
2: If I could turn back time.
1: And then there's the...
0: I'd recount the vote.
1: Well, when they ask any candidate, did Trump lose the election?
2: Uh-huh.
1: And they won't answer. Who won the election? And they'll say, well, Biden was certified.
2: Oh, that's like the that's the party line?
1: Yeah, to this day.
2: Okay. Well, okay.
0: All right.
2: I mean,
0: I'm sorry you have a problem with that.
2: Let's just say you're right. let's hypothetically, he's right.
0: Yeah.
2: What changes?
1: There's some of that. Like, we can't rewind.
2: Right.
1: We're 6 years down the road.
2: What are we going to do?
1: Well, I think he would use the argument to say, well,
2: I believe I should get one more term.
1: Yes, that's what the president said.
2: Oh, please. No.
0: Yeah, sorry. No. Ain't going to happen.
2: There's too much crying in politics. Everybody's a baby. Republicans are babies. Democrats are babies. Everybody's a bunch of babies.
0: Mm-hmm.
2: Babies. Just man up.
0: That's why I didn't know about the speech yesterday.
2: Let's settle things the old-fashioned way.
0: Yeah.
2: The George Washington way. I'll punch your teeth out.
0: Yeah, trial by combat?
2: Trial by combat.
0: Yeah.
2: That's what we need in this country.
0: Yeah. Just you pick one and the other pick one, and as long as it's not the mountain.
2: My champion will be Sophie Cunningham.
0: Oh. mine is that rugby player.
2: My champion's going to go.
0: Oh, yeah.
1: Did you see where she got a shoe gig for that?
2: Did she really? Yeah. Dude,
1: she got a shoe contract for just pointing out somebody.
2: She has become, she's becoming the second biggest star in lady basketball. Audi Crooks needs to get to the WNBA fast and just become a goon. There's room for her. But she can also score.
1: If there was room, she'd come out.
2: Oh, come on.
1: Come
2: on. Room where?
1: She's at OU now? Where'd she end up?
2: Are you talking about if there's room in the green room?
1: I'm just saying if there was room for her, she'd have come out. You can apply that.
0: You see the comment? The Spurs won the title. The Knicks were certified.
2: That's true. Yeah. I saw that. The Knicks were certified as champions, but let's face it.
1: That is exactly it.
2: Let's face it. We all know the truth.
1: We didn't lose.
0: We didn't lose.
1: I don't know what y'all saw.
2: We all knew.
0: We won all the games.
1: Hey, we had a 30-point lead. You don't lose those games.
0: Yeah.
1: We had a 30-point lead, and then they started counting the votes and the points, and we ended up losing. Well, you don't lose those. I don't admit loss there.
2: Yeah.
1: And that doesn't happen.
2: When Josh Allen threw that pass that,
1: Wasn't real.
2: Is a completion in every other world, in every other time frame, but then they say, that's an interception.
0: Yeah.
2: Well,
0: no.
2: Well, I still certify the Bills as champions.
1: Yeah, I agree.
0: Yeah, at least two times.
2: How many championships have the Aggies been certified of having?
1: Dude, where are you?
0: At least last year.
1: You take hard turns. Out of nowhere, I got Vic won't play any Maverick music, and I got you picking Aggie.
2: I just want to know when your last certified title was.
1: What was that? Why are you choosing violence out of nowhere? I wasn't picking fights.
0: 1918.
1: I didn't say anything. Out of nowhere. I'm just sitting here and then a cannon shot.
2: It's the AJ and Rob Show, 94.1.
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0: again.
1: Got my motor running for a wild weekend.
0: Yes, sir.
2: You got $100 in your pocket? Or are you just happy to see me?
3: Let's see what I'm working on.
4: I have two $2 bills in my pocket, thanks to Rob.
2: I think I have one.
3: Yeah. I got a... I stumbled into a band of $200 and $2 bills.
4: I want one. Had to buy them. Some more.
0: It's fine. I got $90 in my bill.
3: Dude,
0: hole.
3: You're rocking. I have one, two, three. I have $7.
0: Well, combined, we got $100 smoking in our billfold.
3: I got two twos as well.
0: All right.
4: Yeah, I got two $2 bills.
0: I've got no $2 bills in mine. I got no none of those.
4: Oh, and I have a 20 hidden that my wife doesn't know.
0: I might have to go play some poker again tonight. Last Friday, I went and played poker, and I was very successful. Great success.
3: Ah. Keep riding the wave, bro.
0: Great success.
4: Yeah. Let it ride, baby.
3: I'm going to go pick out a mother of the bride, mother of the groom dress.
0: Oh, you ought to go play poker, win $1,100 first, and then go do that.
3: The chances of me winning $1,100 playing poker are about as good as me not going to watch women dresses.
4: And hey, so what's your game? What's your game, AJ? Is it Hold'em, Texas Hold'em?
0: I like Hold'em, and I play a game called Bomb Pot.
4: Never heard of that.
0: It's like a... It's a game that it has massive swings. Like you can win 1,000 or lose 1,000 like that. Like because everybody thinks they're winning and it's a tough game.
4: And then the last second it's like nope.
0: But I like that game.
3: What about in between? War?
0: No, none of that.
3: No.
4: No baccarat.
0: I haven't played it.
4: Have you ever played it?
0: I've tried it, but okay. It's not for me.
4: Oh, okay.
3: Yeah, all I do is just watch the guy that gives me the card. What should I do? What should I do?
4: Yeah. What do I
3: do? And if you're relying on the house to give you all the best advice all the time, what should I do?
4: Yeah.
3: Well, if I was you, I'd hit.
4: Yeah. Just give them the stack of money you have and walk away. Yeah. Might as well.
3: Just, you know what I do? I'm going to give you $1,000 and I'm going to sit here for about 3 hours. Just keep bringing me drinks. Just keep bringing me drinks and you keep the money.
4: Yeah.
3: Just let me sit here and feel like I'm doing something.
0: You need to play Pie Gal.
3: That's like the three-card poker.
0: You'll sit there with your hand, and it's more often than not. Either you win both hands, you lose both hands.
3: Is this the only game that I can actually touch the cards?
0: Yeah,
3: you can like fold them up and look at them.
0: Yeah. Or it's 1-1, and if it's 1-1, you push. And so you can sit there and play for 5 hours and like play $100.
3: Just bring me drinks.
0: Keep the free drinks
3: and
0: coming.
3: Make me feel like I'm playing. And then when you tell me I'm out of money, I'll just leave. But let me stay for a while.
0: That's right.
3: I'll fund the table. Other guys will have fun.
0: I mean,
3: just get me drunk.
0: That's right. That's all you're here for.
3: That's fun money as far as I'm concerned.
0: That's all you're here for.
3: I didn't plan on taking any of this back.
0: Take my $1,000 and kick me in the dick.
3: Give me a steak.
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6: Good morning. As you head into your commute, 35 Frontage Road southbound at North New Braunfels, that stall's taking up a right lane. A stall at 410 northbound at Military is blocking the median, and they just cleared that stall at I-10 eastbound at 1604. For the most part, in good shape as you head out. Most all our major freeway systems are rolling at posted speeds. Still have a lot of flooding in area, so just be careful as you head out and about. I'm Debbie Alcacer, KTSA Time Saver Traffic.
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9: In the NBA, they start the Las Vegas Summer League playoff tournament this weekend. 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Time and opponent for the Spurs will be determined by play today. In the World Cup, the final is finally here. Well, almost. It'll be Sunday. Argentina and Spain will face off at 2 o'clock at MetLife Stadium up there in Jersey. 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

0: everybody. Howdy. 9:02 on the AJ and Rob show. Did you see who's got new music out?
1: No. The Mavericks? No, that's not them.
0: No, not the Mavericks. It's William Shatner.
1: Now,
0: he's got a new band coming out.
1: Billy S., isn't he up there around 90? Isn't he hitting some
0: 95.
1: There you go, man.
0: 95 years old.
1: So he's almost as old as Keith.
0: His,
2: hold on, let's see.
0: His new band is called the Asterisk Uckers.
1: All right.
0: And,
1: Star?
2: What?
1: Like Star Ucker?
0: Star Uckers. He's just the regular. Yeah, they're the.
2: Oh, let me see.
1: Willie's out there,
2: hold
1: man.
0: They've got an all-star lineup of veteran rock musicians, including Marcus Nand on guitar.
1: Who's that?
0: I've got no idea. It just says veteran rock musicians. Marcus Nand. But play some of his old stuff.
1: No.
2: Oh, yeah. Okay. Hold on. Yeah, I was looking for the new stuff right now, and I couldn't find any.
1: Make sure we don't have any cussing.
2: Yeah, let me see.
0: Yeah, these guys are metal, bro. You got to be careful with these guys.
1: Hey, so far so good.

0: Not much of Bill.
1: Because you're mine. You're mine.
2: It's featuring Pat Travers.
0: Pat Travers? Boom, boom, out go the lights. Pat Travers?
3: Is this his new album?
2: No, this is an
3: this
2: older
3: is old
2: one.
3: Stuff. Yeah. That's what I was going to say.
2: Yeah, hold on. Let me go.
0: Well, I'm glad that Billy S. has a day job.
3: I think that's all he does now.
0: No, he still does the...
3: Still acting?
0: Unanswerable mysteries.
3: Okay.
0: Undefinable, understandable mysteries.
2: Let's see. So Fragile, So Blue.
3: The performance will reimagine songs from throughout Shatner's musical catalog, while also previewing material from his upcoming heavy metal album. They're going to be at Riot Fest 2026 in Chicago on September 20th. That's when the band will debut. And then they're going to put together an album.
0: They're going to have to come on early.
3: The album's going to be called What the F is Heavy Metal.
2: Go ahead, Billy S.
3: Shatner's performance rider, like his list of things that he needs.
0: Mm-hmm. I can imagine. A little Jared Tall, a little bit of...
3: Calls for fire breathers, a video created by Guar, and his artist golf cart to be replaced with a DeLorean. He requested a dressing room themed as Shatner's Shag Shack, 4 feet of Polish sausage, a bowl of sauerkraut, a Montreal Canadiens jersey signed by John Stamos, 8 pallets of Faygo.
0: Faygo, you say?
2: Ah.
0: Is it orange, right? I mean, it has to be the right flavor.
2: Is it Faygo Zero?
0: Well, he's older.
2: Yeah, he couldn't. He might
0: need
2: not
0: that. Be able to take the sugar.
3: White tube socks, underwear, and an assortment of adoptable puppies.
0: I am liking Bill's rider. I like his agent.
2: Sweet.
0: He's got all the right stuff.
2: I'll take it all.
0: Fire breathers, you say?
3: Yes. Shatner says that I've always believed that music, like space, is about exploration. Riot Fest is exactly that. Why are you laughing, Vic? This isn't funny. It's not funny. Let me finish my William Shatner quote. Riot Fest is exactly the kind of place where anything can happen. We're bringing volume, intensity, and a few surprises. I can't wait to share this experience with all my fans.
0: Now, keep in mind, this is a dude that's had sex with a green alien woman.
2: Oh,
0: he's
2: right.
0: Down to explore.
3: Billy Shatner.
4: These are the voyages of the Starship Enterprise.
0: You know, somebody will pay you to do this. I'm in.
3: Right? And you're going to get a DeLorean.
0: DeLorean and fire breathers.
2: I look forward to the puppies.
3: And a Canadiens jersey signed by John Stamos.
0: And, you know, that alone.
3: That's incredible.
0: I mean, that's something to take home.
3: William Shatner's music is so awful. Do you remember the umpire? What was the fat umpire's name that was God?
0: Like the Italian name?
3: No, he's a Major League Baseball umpire.
0: Do you have an Italian name?
3: No, it was Joe West.
0: Oh, okay. I don't know.
3: Look up some of Joe West's music. Cowboy Joe West.
2: Okay.
3: See if we got, like, this is very akin to the William Shatner spoken word music. And Joe West, like, he was doing this while he was a Major League umpire. He was, like, putting out country music albums.
0: If I had the opportunity, it'd be hard for me to turn it down.
3: All right, here you go.
2: This is Diamond Dreams.
5: My baby took me to the ballpark to see a baseball game.
0: Yeah.
5: Lord, it had to be at least 99 in the shade. I was stealing a glance at some tight short pants just as I turned my head.
0: Some tight short pants?

0: Oh, you get it?
1: Catch you play in the field, you're going to be long gone.
2: I think this is actually kind of brilliant.
0: All his songs are baseball themed.
2: Really?
0: Yes.
1: If you cheat on me, you're out at home.
0: And this is Joe. You remember what Joe West looked like?
2: Oh, yeah, yeah.
0: No, Joe
2: Big
0: West.
2: Old boy.
0: Joe West wasn't cheating.
3: Hold on. Let me.
0: Joe West wasn't. He wasn't the kind of umpire who was you know.
3: He wasn't unshaped.
0: No.
3: At all.
0: Well, he was a shape. But it was. He's not the kind of guy where, like, a girl's going to go, oh, I'm going to get with the umpire. No. Yeah.
2: That guy's got it going on.
3: That one's all like, how many hot dogs do you want?
2: The cut of that guy's jib.
0: Yeah.
2: You're wearing a chest protector? You're going to
0: be strike three.
2: Is that a protector under those pants?
0: Oh.
3: He doesn't need one.
2: Oh,
0: yeah.
2: Absorbs balls. They find them after the game. This guy's got it, man. Why was he umpiring?
0: Give me another jam, Vic. What do we got? Give me the
3: next
0: one.
3: All right, hold on. Let me see. Let me look at another one. Let's see.
2: That his version of F the Police didn't really care.
3: Yeah.
2: It wasn't very good.
3: Cowboy Joe presents West Texas Sky.
0: Yeehaw! This is good Friday music.
2: It is.
0: Makes me want to dance all stiff.

0: through my head.
1: Is this the same guy?
2: I don't think. This ain't the same guy.
3: See, most of his guy can sing.
2: Most of his songs were like spoken. Like most of them were like. I don't think that's him.
3: Yeah, hold on.
0: He had some practice sessions.
3: That's Cowboy Joe.
2: I think Cowboy Joe was the guy introducing that song. I think he had a radio show where he was Cowboy Joe.
3: Yeah, I'm looking for Joe West.
2: Well, he is. Cowboy Joe West is his nickname. Do the Take Me Out to the Ball Game by Joe West.
3: Let's see, Singing Umpire Promised Land.
2: Okay, let's hear this one. Oh, yeah, that's supposed to be his biggest hit.
3: Yeah, hold on. We got to get through the...
2: It's the first one listed under here, so this might be...
0: Are we going to knock ourselves because of copyright? Because this is...
3: Oh, no, I have it on.
0: Oh, okay, good.
3: Yeah, I can't play this online.
0: Oh, we got a live version. This is...
3: Oh, God, you got to see the video.
0: Live in Budokan.
2: Well, I think
3: this looks like that picture you showed us.
2: You could give this to the internet if it's a live version.
0: Yeah, this is for public consumption.
2: Oh, God. Yeah.
0: I think that was played in many of West Texas towns.
2: He was a bad umpire, though, too.
0: Yeah, it was kind of slow on the uptake.
3: And Bobby Mackey.
2: Bobby Mackey. Well, good stuff, Joe. Good stuff.
0: Got him a steel guitar.
2: Oh, yes. Oh, yes. Do you, Oh, this feels like bigger news than just random Hollywood
0: news. Do we need
2: Hollywood
0: a three-note sting?
2: No. It looks like Britney Spears might be a grandma.
0: What?
2: Yes, Britney Spears on Instagram posted a picture of some baby clothes and says, "If you're lucky, I have someone unbelievably beautiful I want to introduce you to, hopefully this year."
0: So Britney has graduated from MILF to GILF?
2: Yes, she may be a GILF. In the post, she also shared a photo of her holding one of her sons and another photo of her son and a young woman all grown up. I think she's letting people know Brittany's about to be a grandma.
0: Wow. You want to talk about having a crazy-ass grandma.
2: Oh, boy.
0: Went over to Mama's house yesterday, and she was dancing around naked again.
2: Yeah. Yeah.
0: And just laying around with a snake. Just me and Mama.
2: Grandma really loves ketamine.
0: And then she keeps... Why is Mama always showing me underneath her skirt? She's always crawling around. I don't get it.
2: Yeah, what's going on with Granny?
0: Oops, I did it again.
2: Oh, Grandma, you forgot the baby at the nursery.
0: Stop it, Grandma.
2: Oops.
0: You're embarrassing me.
2: I'll go back.
0: Yeah. Don't dance for the principal again. That's weird, man.
3: Go home.
2: Oh, all right. Let's take a quick break. It is the morning, or no, it's the AJ and Rob Show. I almost did it.
0: You almost got me.
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5: Good morning. As you head into your midday commute, 1604 southbound, before you get to Kitty Hawk, some debris in the roadway, left lane, Universal City area. 35 Frontage Road southbound at New Braunfels, that's a stall, right lane. And I-10 upper level eastbound at 35, that stall now off to the shoulder. I'm Debbie Alcocer, KTSA Time Saver Traffic.
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16: 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In Sunday's World Cup Championship game, Spain comes off the impressive upset win in the semifinals. Here's Westwood One Soccer analyst Jamie Watson.
17: If Spain replicate that performance that they gave against France, there's no doubt in my mind that they will be the world champions and they will beat Argentina. The hard part is replicating that performance because it was so good in that semifinal against France.
16: There's a connection between Lionel Messi and Spain's just-turned 19-year-old phenom, Lamine Yamal. When Yamal was 6 months old, his parents won a lottery to have their baby boy having his picture taken with Messi, then a 20-year-old playing for Barcelona. It was for a promotional ad. And Sunday, they face off. Yamal came into this World Cup with a lot of hype, maybe too much for someone so young. He's only scored one goal. Messi has scored eight, and Sunday almost certainly the last time he plays for his country. John Stashower, Westwood One Sports.
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0: Is this William Shatner?
1: It's Britney, bitch.
2: Yeah.
0: This is Mamaw?
1: It's Mamaw, yeah, bitch.
3: Oh, man. One of my old co-hosts, like, long, long time ago, he's still one of my best friends, but he told a story once about his mamaw, and he called her mamaw, and she'd had a mastectomy, and she had a bean bag instead of where her boob would be.
0: To put in the bra to balance out, yeah.
3: Yeah, and like...
1: A bean bag?
3: He didn't realize once that he was playing with like a bean bag that was his mamaw's...
1: mamaw's teeth. Like, oh!
0: I don't know if I should wash my... I don't know what I gotta do.
3: Tossing around mamaw's teeth.
0: Mamaw's boob.
3: Yep. Oh, sometimes it be like that. Sometimes it be like that. Big soccer game this weekend.
0: You mean the one tomorrow, the third place game?
3: Well, not that one. I wasn't talking about that one per se.
4: Oh, yeah.
3: But I guess
4: that's
3: that
4: one. I forgot about that one.
0: Well, that, you know, okay. We gave up on that a long time ago.
3: Yeah.
0: We don't do that anymore.
3: No. Third place games are dumb.
4: When Messi wins,
3: I hope not, man. I think I'm in the minority. I think everybody wants him to win, and I really don't.
4: Yeah, you want the young Spaniard to win?
3: Yeah.
0: The thing is, he's still so good.
3: He is good. So, it's great.
0: I'm kind of leaning in on him winning, too. I didn't come into it with it, but watching him play, man, I'm glad I get to see it.
3: Too many Nazis in Argentina for my liking.
0: Yeah, there are some of those boys from Brazil and Argentina living up in the mountains, eating kraut.
3: Who is this? Chariot says, "What happened in the morning huddle?" Well, we now
0: killed it.
3: AJ and Rob, the AJ and Rob show. We got the new billboard.
0: Yeah, we just got the final approval.
3: Oh yeah, can we show it to the people?
0: I think you could. I don't see why.
3: Can we?
4: Okay, hold on. Let's see here.
0: Zoom in on it.
3: I don't know if you can zoom in on my phone.
4: Let's see.
0: Maybe if we use my laptop.
3: Rob's laptop. Yeah,
4: all right.
0: As big as I can get it without.
3: Oh,
4: that's what she said.
0: Let me bluffing it up for you.
4: Hey!
3: There we go.
4: Radio without pants.
3: Radio without pants.
0: Now, we didn't ask for the pixelation, but evidently.
3: Yeah, we wanted to just have dongs out. Stuff.
0: Don't act like you wouldn't be impressed. I didn't know that billboards had three poles.
3: That's right. So you'll be seeing that around San Antonio in the I think starting on Monday.
0: Yeah.
3: Starting on Monday. Well, our show has become very famous.
4: Very famous.
5: Yeah. AJ, you've become very famous.
3: Oh, thank you, Mr. President.
0: Yeah. It's all the penis.
4: That was part of his speech yesterday,
0: it's a large penis.
5: Unbelievable. The guy's hog, it goes all the way to the bottom of the billboard. Believe me, I've seen it.
0: Now, if you think about sheer size, we're talking feet.
3: Oh, yes.
0: This was extrapolated, so... Hide the children on 1604 and 281. You don't want to look up at that.
3: Size matters.
0: So we've been told.
3: And there's going to be one down by your old stomping
0: down
3: grounds.
0: Down there on the mi barrio.

0: down there by Kelly, Rackland. We got one on 281 in Thousand Oaks and one over on
1: Shanefield. Bandera, right?
0: Yeah.
1: Okay.
0: Is it Shanefield? I think so.
1: Okay.
2: What about Sasamora?
0: Keep your eyes peeled. Those are entirely different billboards.
2: Oh, yeah.
1: No.
2: It's a billboard. It's just painted on the side of the highway.
0: We're doing our own.
2: Yeah.
0: We've got a couple cans of paint. We're going to take care of military tonight.
1: Yeah.
2: There you go.
1: Gibbs says, does the Blitz get billboards?
0: They ride ostriches.
1: Yeah, they ride camels and going to Oxnard, California. Yeah,
2: they made their choice.
0: They get vacations. We get billboards.
1: Yeah, we're just trying to grow the show, friends. Grow the show. So tell your friends about it. Tell them about the AJ and Rob show.
0: Tell them to get graded on it.
1: So yeah. Tell a friend and ask him, hey, if you like it, you tell a friend too.
0: And if you know anybody with a meter, let me know.
1: Yes.
0: Yes. Not that anything great would happen, but something great might happen.
1: Vic will pleasure them. Guarantee you. Yeah, nope. Yes, you will, Vic.
2: I'm on their grass.
1: You don't.
0: I find that very pleasurable.
1: Yeah. Somebody's got to do it, Vic. You got somebody.
2: I'll mow their grass with no shirt on.
1: Get your daughter to do it. They got she's single now, right?
2: Oh, yeah, with the other moms?
1: Yeah.
2: They're all moms between, 24 and 28?
1: Yeah, you'll have your pick of the litter.
2: Yeah.
0: Yes.
1: See, pick of the litter. And they've all got kids already, so they do stuff.
2: Yeah.
0: And they're sacrificing for the team.
1: Yeah.
2: Actually, there's one person at the daycare she works at that doesn't have any children. I don't think she can have children, so she's...
0: So she surrounds herself with snotty little kids all day long?
2: And then she's like, oh, okay, then I'm fine.
1: That's the way to do it, yeah. Enough of this.
0: I'm glad I can't.
2: I leave at 5 and I'm gone.
1: Enough. Enough.
0: It's good to be barren.
1: Do you want to go through some therapy to maybe see if we can...
2: No.
0: No. I worked in a daycare.
2: No. There's these new treatments that could possibly, make you fertile. Nope.
0: I like money and freedom.
2: Yeah.
1: That's the way to go.
2: Yeah,
1: that's the way to go.
2: I've always wanted a Corvette with a license plate that said no kids. I know. It's too late, though.
1: It's too late for you, man.
2: Too late for me.
1: It's too late for all of us.
2: Or better yet, a Ferrari.
1: Rob got his midlife crisis car. Yeah, you can get yours, babe.
2: Yeah, I'll get mine.
0: Just don't do it right at the beginning of an oil war.
1: No, that's not the best time to do it.
2: That's not the best time.
0: Don't literally sign the papers as the missiles are in the air.
1: Honestly, Vic, the best thing for you to do would be like once, because I mean, I hate to get dark here, but like you're gonna die eventually. Probably pretty soon.
2: Yeah, in the next 5 years.
1: You don't have a kidney.
2: I'm heading down. Yeah, I'm diabetic.
0: Spend everything you've got.
1: When the time comes. Go get a Ferrari.
0: Spend it all, brother.
1: Yeah, put it all on. Who cares? What are they going to do? Take it from you? You'll be dead. Okay.
2: Yeah.
1: Oh, your credit sucks now? Oh, I'm dead. Who cares? Yeah.
2: I want a car that gets 87 miles on a full tank.
0: Yeah. There you go.
1: Not 87 to a gallon.
2: No.
1: 87 to a tank.
2: To a tank.
0: You want to press the gas and not watch the speedometer, but the gas gauge.
2: Actually, I don't want a Hellcat. I want a Hellcat Red Eye. That's what I want.
0: Oh, we can get that tonight.
2: Yeah, there we go. Yeah, somebody will bring it.
0: Yeah, I got some friends. We can get that taken care of real quick.
1: Nice. I think that's too much car for you, Vic.
2: Oh, no, that's not enough.
1: Okay.
2: Yeah, I've driven one already, and I love it.
0: He likes the horsepower.
2: Yeah, and I love standard.
0: You've driven an Audi, too. You've driven the I.
2: Yeah, I've driven a BMW i8. I've driven, let's see, there was another Audi.
0: It was the Audi, whatever it is.
2: Yeah, and then my doctor let me drive her Maserati.
1: Does it go 185?
2: No, we were going 140. We were going to lunch.
1: In reverse.
2: She's got a Maserati
1: Joe
2: SUV.
1: Walsh's Maserati's better. it does 185.
0: But he lost his license.
1: Now he can't drive. All right. When we come back, I've got big news. The bigliest news, Vic.
2: Oh.
1: You're going to be very excited about what's happening on Monday. Believe me. I know you. I know you're going to love it. Stay tuned. Something huge is happening on Monday. It's the AJ and Rob Show, 94.1.
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9: In the NFL, the Houston Texans signed their 4th-round pick, Fabetchi Nwawu, to his rookie 4-year, $5.62 million contract. Nwawu was the club's last onside pick for this year's draft. Texans rookies report for training camp on Tuesday. I'm Rob Thompson for 94.1 San Antonio Sports Star.
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9: Oh, it is.
12: Oh,
9: okay.
12: Friday music.
9: This is the kind of music you're at some kind of hip bar just playing in the background. Kind of hear it, but you don't.
11: Yeah. I can see that.
2: Chariot says, stop it. No more changes, guys. I mean, the name of the show changed. And it's, quite frankly, it's much simpler now. It's just the AJ and Rob show. It's just, that's easier to remember because that's our names.
12: Is that everything about the girl?
13: Yes.
12: Okay.
13: Yes.
12: Yeah, anyway.
2: The show's the show. It's still me and Rob. We're still here.
12: I'm sitting in the same place.
2: There's Vic still here. Vic, right? You're still here, right?
13: I'm right here.
12: Right over there. I see him.
2: Yeah.
12: Right.
2: Yeah.
13: I'm not Vic. I'm Victor now.
2: We've leveled up.
13: Yeah.
2: Yeah. And it's a little fancier.
13: And it's with a K, not a C.
12: Refer to me as Sir Rob Thompson. From
2: your own. Yes. And the V turned into a W, so it's...
13: It's Victor.
2: Victor.
13: It's Victor.
2: Victor.
12: Victor.
2: Victor Brown. And Brown is B-R-A-U-N.
12: Brown.
13: Yeah.
12: Victor Brown.
2: Victor Brown.
12: Yeah, that sounds pretty impressive.
2: Yeah, yeah. Hey, good news. And I know Vic is happy about this. I'm happy about this. You know what's happening on Monday?
12: I don't know. Will I be happy? You will. Will I?
2: King of the Hill, season 15, releases on Monday.
12: You know, I'm embarrassed to say. I never saw 14.
2: Dude, you've got a weekend to do it.
12: I will. That's and if you haven't, listeners, viewers, catch up. We'll be talking about it on Monday. It's a forward tease.
2: Yes. So on Monday, all 10 episodes from season 15 will drop, which I like. I like that they're not trying to stretch it out. Mm-hmm. I mean, what are we doing? Let me watch it at my pace. We've reached a time in society where we should be able to watch things at our own pace. And I get angry when they say, oh, we're doing one episode at a time.
12: Apple and
2: HBO, one episode
12: wrong.
2: At a time.
12: You got it wrong,
2: dude.
12: Man.
2: Fix it.
13: Yeah, I'm like that with Silo right now on Apple.
2: Well,
13: like,
2: you watch the Dragon Show, don't you?
13: Which Dragon Show?
2: The only Dragon, the Game of Thrones Dragon Show.
13: Oh, no.
2: Oh,
13: not
2: okay. Is that you?
12: No,
2: you watch
12: no,
2: that.
12: I'm watching it, but
2: and
12: what
2: it
12: Vic
2: comes out
12: does,
2: one at a time, right?
12: But what Vic does and what HBO should realize is everybody just waits till the whole series is dropped. You go take advantage of the free week, watch all of it, and then don't pay anymore.
13: That's how I watch Yellowstone.
12: Yeah. So, no, I get it.
13: I saw all of the seasons of Yellowstone in 1 week.
2: That's finessing the game.
12: It is, man. Yeah,
2: it's not stealing. Move. It's finessing.
13: No, it's Mexican is what it is. And that's what we do.
2: Mexican-Americans don't like to pay for HBO, so they get the one-week trial and watch all the episodes
12: for
2: at once.
12: And then cancel. Nah, the credit card's no good anyway.
2: You were never gonna be able to make a withdrawal from that anyway.
12: Yeah, run the card. We're good.
13: Yeah, only got $2 on it.
12: We ran it. Doesn't work. Okay, go ahead and cancel. See you next month.
13: My limit's $300.
12: Be back next month.
2: Funny. That is funny. So King of the Hill, the episodes will be out on Monday.
13: Yes,
2: July 20th. All 10 at once. Fast forwards into the modern day, showing a grown-up Bobby Hill running his own restaurant, navigating a serious relationship with Connie.
12: Was he in a restaurant business last? Oh, I didn't know. All right, Bobby.
2: Meanwhile, Hank and Peggy are settling into retirement and trying to get a grasp on modern issues. So, now there's no Johnny Redcorn.
12: Maybe they'll go visit his grave.
2: Yeah.
12: Laughter-filled. Gallows humor.
2: I wonder what that's going to do to...
13: No, they're
2: going to
13: have pictures in the background, probably, of him and Joseph.
2: What do you think it's going to do to Dale's marriage?
12: Well, she's going to be finding somebody else. Like I said, every man has a type, so does every woman.
2: Oh, the guy who plays Dale Gribble died, too.
12: That's right. But that was before last year, right?
2: Yeah. So there's Dale. Both the guys who are banging Dale's wife, Dale and John Redcorn, have died.
13: Oh, my God. All right.
12: She's toxica.
2: She is a toxica.
12: What's her name, Nancy?
2: Nancy, yeah. And Nancy Gribble. She's very famous, though, on television there in Arlen. That's right.
12: Gribble.
2: She has migraines. I've got migraines.
13: I got migraines.
2: John Redcorn's only helping with my migraines.
13: Yeah, I bet.
12: Cartoon thought.
2: Yes. So everybody who, if you're a King of the Hill fan, you got good news coming. I'm excited about it. I love King of the Hill.
13: Yes.
2: I know Vic does.
13: Yeah,
2: so
13: I love that.
2: And now, Rob, you've got an excuse.
12: I will watch all episodes and be prepared for Monday.
2: That's right. There's a guy who is making a movie. This guy named Josh Penn Soskin. He's got his debut movie. He's a writer director. He's got a debut movie called The Rooster Prince. and it's based on a relationship with his late brother David, mm-hmm. who is a renowned psychiatrist that suffered from bipolar disorder for Prince. And it's based on a relationship with his late brother David, mm-hmm. who is a

0: what's his name? We just talked about him yesterday. LaBeouf.
1: Shia LaBeouf.
0: That's the guy I'd pick.
1: That's the right guy.
0: LaBeouf. Just be yourself, bro. Just be crazy.
1: That's what they did, and that's exactly what Shia LaBeouf did. Screaming across a parking lot where his character, based on my brother, or this is the guy writing, he says, was now breaking down. He'd given a performance so brilliant and often so meta that I didn't cut right away because we'd lost a clear sense of what was movie and what was non-movie. As I watched him unravel with tears and sweat in his eyes, I realized something, that he was in deep pain. In fact, he was in even more pain than all the pain he was causing. This was the kind of pain I had seen in my late brother David's eyes, pain I couldn't fully understand or even soothe, and pain that eventually took him from me. And now, just three takes in, the scene and the day are over, and those in the blast radius were rightfully scared and hurt. Shia had vanished. The producers were nervous.
0: Holy crap.
1: I was about 6 inches from a panic attack. I looked out at the big, dusky Oklahoma sky. I prayed to my brother for help. In about 12 hours, I would need to give a crew speech and summon the right words to save our now fragile film from derailing. And yet, if I was being honest, I had absolutely no idea what to say.
0: Sounds like Tropic Thunder.
1: I mean, it does.
0: Like, Star's lost his mind.
2: Tropic Thunder.
1: I mean, what a... and after, you know, he's... This is like truly giving like a guy who's off the rocker the role of playing an off the rocker guy, and that's exactly so. I'm fascinated to see this movie, but I like apparently this is like they were fighting. He was fighting with the director. Like he would Shia LaBeouf would quit the movie, then they'd be hugging, and then they'd be crying, and
0: he's in the only line of work he could be in. There's no other job he could do.
1: Yeah,
0: what other place would it go? Yeah, he's obviously off his med and truly in psychosis. Sign him; he's perfect.
1: I think you have to be a musician can get away with it.
0: Yeah, you can.
1: But I think that's the only career path.
0: But with musicians, there's no guardrails. He's going to be dead soon. Musicians are going to die on a bus.
1: Yes.
0: You know, there's enough reason to keep LaBeouf alive that he will get to prolong this craziness. You know what I mean?
1: Yeah. So there you go. That's something to watch for. The Rooster Prince. You know how there's been a resurgence of vinyl?
0: Yes.
1: In recent years?
0: Don't understand it, but...
1: If you don't understand that, you really ain't going to understand this. During the first half of 2026, CD sales growth outpaced vinyl. Like, people are buying CDs now.
0: Kids, the reason we have what we have now, it's better. It's better. You have ready access. You don't need to carry a bunch of crap around.
1: Yep.
0: Nothing's going to scratch or ruin. Yep. It's better now. We don't need to look back. It's like, you know what? We got all these nice cars. I'm kind of down with a covered wagon. I'm going to go from now on. Instead of these fancy cars, I'm going to be in a wagon.
1: I will say this. It took me a long time to give up my CDs. And I had I had an obnoxious amount of CDs.
0: Because there was an investment, this tangible thing. But still, if you wanted to find it now, I go, Alexa, play.
1: Yes, that is true. But also, like, I finally gave in and put it all on an iPod.
0: Same. Well, you're getting closer.
1: But then the problem with the iPod was, like, it would be like,
2: it would get full.
1: Oh, I want to hear, I want to play Nine Inch Nails.
0: Scroll, well, there's like, scroll.
1: There, and then there's like, you get to the ends, and there's Nine Inch Nails with a capital N, and that has some albums. Capital N, yeah. Lowercase N has a few albums. It was a pain in the ass.
0: So, we're now
1: in a good spot. And with vinyl, at least I understood that
0: there's a warmer.
1: Oh yeah, there's a. It does sound different.
0: It does.
3: Oh yes, it does.
1: CDs don't sound any different than what you're hearing on your.
0: As soon as we could drop the CD, we did. I mean, there was no love for the CD when we went. Wait a minute, we can download. I mean, we jumped on LimeWire as fast as we could and sat in front of our computer for like 8 hours getting one song, and it was still better than the CD.
3: But the CDs were remastered. Versions of the LPs, right? So they made them a little bit better. But as, I guess, 2015, 2017, they started making music to where they master it so loud that it just outdid everything. So it sounded better than vinyl, sounded better than the old CD, and now it just sounds super strong, making you deaf.
0: And I get the vinyl, but
1: bring it on.
0: CDs, that's just dumb.
1: Yeah,
0: that's like going, you know what we need? 8 tracks.

0: Eight tracks really, really set. You know,
1: they're coming back.
2: Bring it back. Bring it back.
1: Well, the cassettes never made a comeback, and there's a reason why.
2: Like, they melt.
1: vinyl sounded better than cassettes. The only reason cassettes even started was because it was portable. Yeah. You could put a play them in your car.
0: Yeah.
1: And then when CDs came around, the sound was so superior to cassettes that it made sense to move on.
0: But then you had that. My first CD player from my car had this thing in the trunk where I'd put like eight CDs in this.
3: This
0: like cartridge. And plug it into the back of my trunk. And that was nice. I had ready access to those eight records.
1: Mm-hmm.
0: That was it. And if I wanted to change it, I'd get in the trunk.
3: And then do that.
0: And change out cartridges. It's better digitally. It's just better.
1: Yeah. I think it is, too. I just can't get behind buying CDs now. Feels weird.
0: But for our also, sakes, like, do you still have your CDs?
1: No.
0: See, I probably have.
1: I got rid of all mine.
0: Somewhere I've got a case or so of.
1: I had several thousand.
0: Yeah,
1: it was taking up an amount of space that was obnoxious.
0: Somewhere, but
1: you like to keep everything.
0: That's what I'm saying.
1: I like to get rid of stuff.
0: So I think I might like be sitting on a gold mine.
3: Yeah,
1: or maybe, but yours are probably all scratched to hell. And
0: they are, and it's all like bad.
3: Currently at my house, each record crate, because these are all 12 inch singles and LPs. Each record crate holds about 80 records to one crate. I have 26 crates in my garage right now.
1: Oh, my gosh.
3: Sweet. Yeah, yeah. And those are the ones I kept. I got rid of
0: those
3: everything
0: are the good
3: else.
0: Ones.
3: Yeah.
0: These are the good ones.
3: Yeah, these are all like promo copies. You know, some of them are signed, exclusive vinyl copies. And then the rest I just got rid of.
0: Yeah. That's your retirement.
3: Yeah, it is.
1: Finally, Phish, the band, played in Indiana.
0: Notice they weren't on that list of top 10 bands.
1: They were not. They're very
0: like
1: much
0: a
1: like
0: jam band.
1: Yeah, they're like the Grateful Dead was on that list.
0: Dave Matthews wasn't, though.
1: You're right.
0: For a good reason.
1: The Grateful Dead begat Phish, which begat Dave Matthews Band, which begat Widespread Panic. There's lots of those bands.
0: We don't know when it's going to end.
1: No. But what you do know is when Phish comes to play your town, that there's a certain kind of person who's following that band.
0: Sensitive ponytail guy.
1: And one thing that you would almost certainly expect would that there would be plenty of drug use
0: at a Phish show.
1: No.
2: No.
0: No.
2: You say.
0: That's the only way that music sounds good.
1: This is
0: right?
1: the headline here on the Indy Star. Prosecutor disappointed in drug use during Phish concert.
0: Not enough?
1: I think they didn't expect there to be drugs. They had a three-day festival, basically. They played three shows, July 10th, 11th, and 12th. And they condemned the significant quantities of suspected psilocybin mushrooms, methamphetamine, LSD, heroin, fentanyl, MDMA, marijuana, and nitrous oxide
0: even
1: at
0: doing
1: the shows.
0: Poppers. Even
1: that's
0: doing
1: right.
0: Poppers. All right.
1: Frankly, we're disappointed in the number of people who have showed up to engage in illicit behavior.
0: It's a Phish show, dude.
1: Bro.
3: Right? It's a Phish show. What are you complaining about?
1: What are you even talking about here?
0: Thought all they were burning was patchouli and... They were burning funny cigarettes all day long.
1: Yeah.
0: But the meth and Phish don't really match.
1: It's like an Onion headline. It's like drugs at a Phish concert.
0: And when you said disappointed, it would have been that more weren't used.
1: Yeah. Fork found in kitchen drawer.
0: Film at 11.
1: Who believe? Could you believe that? That's just one. If you invite Phish in, it's like... When Kanye came to town, we knew there would be anti-Semitic remarks being thrown around. We just accepted it.
0: Part of the show.
1: Yeah, that's what Mayor Jean didn't want it, but she didn't have the votes. Nope. I just don't have the votes, Spurs Jesus. I don't have the votes.
4: Fish. I'll pray for you,
0: that is,
4: Gina.
0: This is so strange.
1: All right, we got one segment left. We'll wrap it up the way we always do. We'll take a look at the Daily Lines. It's the AJ and Rob Show, 94.1.
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0: Yes.
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0: Boy, I tell you what, you got to eat a good dinner. You got to work on your grip. There's a lot of things.
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0: Yes.
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0: You know, it's been a good musical day, really.
1: It has been. Great.
0: It kind of leveled off there at the
1: end. What do you mean? The biggest song of 1990. Yeah. Number one song.
0: It's hard to argue. You're right.
1: Certified
0: that
1: gold.
0: That is a fact.
1: Certified gold.
0: Certified. They're almost as good as 21 Pilots. Almost.
1: That's right. Are you comfortable with the pain, Rob?
0: I've had to.
1: I am the pain. Oh, man.
0: Pain of turning down another plate of chicken.
1: What a great choice to finish up the week there, Vic. Good job. All right. Let's see where we can make some money with the Daily Lines. The Open Championship.
0: Oh, that's right. That's still going
1: still
0: on.
1: Still underway.
0: Even if we're not watching?
1: Nobody's watching. Doesn't matter. Lucas Herbert is in the lead.
0: I'm going to win some money.
1: You're big on Lucas Herbert right now.
0: Mr. Herbert.
1: Well, good for you. Let's see. Where is our guy at? Bryson DeChambeau's tied for 12th right now. I'm looking for Scottie Scheffler. Scottie Scheffler tied for 22. Tied 22. He's two under par right now. Six strokes off the lead.
0: Wow, that's striking distance.
1: Well, he's still the favorite to win the tournament. Day two, you're six strokes off the lead.
0: I'm just cracking
1: like,
0: my knuckles.
1: No, this is the favorite.
0: Just cracking up. I'll get warmed up.
1: Yeah, he's a favorite. Scottie Scheffler plus 440 right now. Cam Young plus 670. Lucas Herbert, the current leader, plus 860. Bryson DeChambeau plus 1025. And John Rahm plus 1275. That's your top five there. The World Cup this weekend. Well, I guess let's talk about the big game first. The third place game, France and England. The Frenchies, minus 215 favorites to win that one.
0: I'll tell you what, just for the British psyche, I hope they're at least close. Because if the Brits lose to the French, that country might just sink.
1: Good. Let them sink.
0: They might just sink into the water, come back swimming over here looking for rain.
1: I actually think I'm cheering for England over France.
2: It's not going to be like the All-Star game where they're just like, we'll let them score here. Let them score there.
0: I don't know, man. Those poor Brits, all this fun in the United States get kicked in the nuts.
1: And then Spain and Argentina, Spain minus 150, Argentina plus 130.
0: I love that Spain is favored so that they get the upset. You know what I mean?
1: I mean,
0: so
1: Spain was the, remember, yeah. They were the favorite going into the tournament, and then after about 3 days, they were like, no, France is better. They're the favorites
0: now. And that's kind of, I think the Cape Verde, the first game we saw the Verde, but it turned out Verde was pretty good. It just feels like, and I'm with Vic here, that the table is set for Messi. It just feels, to make it even more, they're an underdog.
1: Yeah.
2: It's all Messi.
1: And Spurs tomorrow night.
0: Do we know who we're playing?
1: Phoenix Suns tomorrow night.
0: That's our first playoff round.
1: Spurs are 2.5-point dogs against Phoenix tomorrow.
0: I wonder.
1: This is the tournament section?
0: We are now in.
1: Because there's a lot of teams still playing.
0: Yeah, they're still playing today. They're just the playoffs start tomorrow. And we've already made it because we're 3-1.
1: Okay, well, there's like five or six games tomorrow, too.
0: Mm-hmm.
1: So
0: I don't think they cut it off. I think it's now, but if you lose, you can go home.
1: Okay. All right. Well, hey, maybe Spurs keep it rolling. Add that summer league title to the midseason.
0: We'll raise the banner in October.
1: Yeah, we couldn't get the midseason, couldn't get the in-season. Let's raise a banner, Spurs. Blitz coming up at 2. We'll see you guys next week.
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9: My name is Erica. My son, Kaysen, is a patient at Shriners Children. My oldest called me and said, Kaysen got burnt. I said, how bad is it? He wouldn't answer me. Before we could see Kaysen, the trauma doctor came in and said he needs to go to Shriners.
10: To survive a burn injury and to return to life unafraid and full of joy and be who you're supposed to be is what we strive to deliver to our patients. His injury was a big injury and I think a testament to the care that we provide. He's fully functional. He's riding his dirt bike, doing all of the things that you would want him to do. I can't think of another system that has the impact on pediatric patients that Shriners Children's does.
11: I wouldn't do anything else.
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13: Everyone was paying attention to LeBron in New York where he taped the Mind the Game podcast. He wouldn't give us where he'll play next year.
14: It's a big decision. 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
15: What is important to him?
16: He's not deciding, you know, what his legacy could be if he won with that franchise. It's what home life's going to look like if his daughter's still in Los Angeles.
15: All these teams really want him.
16: Senses that the moment's only going to get bigger from this point forward.
17: Where will LeBron end up is the question that everybody is waiting for the answer on. This is ESPN Radio on the ESPN app, SiriusXM, Channel 80, and tune in. He's Harry Lyles. I'm Emmett Golden, and we'll get to LeBron in a second here. But, Harry, are you familiar with what's going on with the air quality in the Midwest and in the Northeast?
18: Yes, very familiar. I escaped New York early yesterday after the ESPYs because of how poor the air quality was. And obviously coming out here to Connecticut, it wasn't any better. But I've heard it has made its way back to you guys out there.
17: Yes, in Cleveland where I'm at. So yesterday, it was pretty bad. Today, this is courtesy of Fox 8 in Cleveland, that the air quality on the index is 576, which is considered hazardous and bad for you. I got up this morning driving into work, and it smelled like everybody was burning wood in Northeast Ohio. It is absolutely terrible. So much so, the sun looks like an orange dot in the sky. It's terrible.
18: It's unreal. That's what it looked like yesterday leaving New York City. I mean, and also, first off, I didn't know the air quality number went up that high.
17: Me
18: I think
17: either.
18: The most that I had seen it was up in like 160s-ish. So I just kind of assumed, surely this can only go up to like 200. When you said it was over 500 today, I was like, wow, okay, you know what? We need to do something about this, or at least stay inside.
17: Yeah, yeah. I feel like if you go outside in Cleveland, you should like wrap a t-shirt around your head or something. You know, looking like you're on Tatooine or some type of planet of Star Wars or something like that.
18: That's right.
17: Because it is absolutely terrible. So stay inside if you can. Wear one of those masks. I thought I'd never have to wear a mask again until all of a sudden there was this big fire in Canada. So now, here we are. Again, I'm Emmett Golden. He's Harry Lyles. This is ESPN Radio. No matter where you are, you can always listen to ESPN Radio on the ESPN app or SiriusXM Channel 80.
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17: Yesterday, LeBron James was at Fanatics Fest. He actually was all over the place yesterday. And, of course, everyone wanted to know about his future. Now, I was skeptical. I didn't think that he would make an announcement yesterday, and I was proven right. So I got to thank LeBron for that because, Harry, I a couple months ago, on my local show here in Cleveland, I was emphatic. I said the Browns will not trade Myles Garrett. It's not happening. I said more of the next level coming up next. It's the name of the show I do. They literally traded him during the break.
18: Wow.
17: So, yeah. So I looked like an idiot. So, LeBron, thank you for not making that announcement yesterday, because at least I could say I was right for there. And, Harry, I don't know when he's going to make it.
18: I don't think any of us do, even though I will say, Emmett, I do think, given sort of what we know, based on what Rich Paul was saying last week, which he said, hey, like, we're having fun with this. I think it's good for the fans, which told me, one, that this was not going to be a decision that he was going to announce soon. I do think he's probably reached a decision, because when it comes life decisions like these, you kind of already inherently know what it is you do or don't want to do, right? Whether you're buying a house, car, taking a new job, staying with your old one, whatever the case may be. I feel like he already knows. I feel like he's waiting for the end of the World Cup. And you actually told us something before we started about Browns camp doesn't start not this upcoming week, but the week after, correct?
17: Yeah.
18: I think he's going to give us something on Monday.
17: Yeah, hey, that would be great. You know, as somebody who works in the content industry in Cleveland, if LeBron gives us next week to react to, especially if he's coming back to Cleveland, that would be huge. You know, if he goes somewhere else, I don't think people in Cleveland would be mad. Actually, I'm pretty sure they wouldn't be mad. Yeah. He won a championship in 2016. Like, he's good. No one's going to be angry at LeBron anymore here in Cleveland. I think people would be disappointed because, here in Cleveland, everybody looks at the Cavs as they got to the Eastern Conference Finals, while they did embarrass themselves a little bit once they got there, that LeBron could help change that. So everybody would be really excited here. Actually, let's hear from LeBron on taking his time on making this decision.
0: The family portion is a big thing, so, you know, my daughter and my wife and things of that nature, and become a big family guy, so there's a lot of things that's, you know, people are like, hurry up and make a damn decision, bro. I'm just like, okay, it's not just about the team.
7: Yeah.
0: So many other factors that I'm, you know, factoring in right now on what, you know, not only best fit me as a player, what best fit me as a person, what best fit me as a, what my happiness, and also with my family as well.
7: Yeah.
0: You know, so there's a lot of, won't hold you guys up too much longer.
17: That sound courtesy of Wondery and Uninterrupted. And I understand the taking this time, but to the point that you made, Harry, I guarantee you he knew the moment he told the Lakers he wasn't coming back where he was going, because nothing's really changed. The one thing that changed unchanged, right? And that was Kawhi going to the Raptors. That was the only thing that changed in the Eastern Conference. Other than that, all the teams are pretty much the same outside of the Heat getting Giannis.
18: Yeah, and it seems like, again, he's going to be taking a minimum deal. So it's not like his decision is really holding anybody up in this, right? I think that seems like a foregone conclusion. I do think that Cleveland still, to me, makes the most sense. The one thing, though, that stuck out based on everything that he talked about yesterday were a couple of things where he said, for the last part of my career and where I want to spend, this quote, the last few years. Mm-hmm. And then in another place, he said, I'm just looking forward to what holds next as I wind down the final stages of my journey. So to me, Emmett, like, that still doesn't change my mind that I think he is going to wear a Cavs uniform
17: mm-hmm.
18: to end his career. But it does leave the door open for me, in my mind, for him to go to a Golden State. I still personally just cannot wrap my mind around him going to Philadelphia or anywhere else. I can't. I'm sorry. Like, so I do think that leaves the door open for Miami, because I think you would need more than 1 year in Miami if you were trying to win a championship.
17: Yeah.
18: I also think you would need more than a year if you were going to Golden State, honestly. I still think that as good as I think Steph still is and some of the pieces that they have there, I don't know that they're completely ready to win next year if they do get Bron, and I could be wrong about that. Mm-hmm. I just think when you look at the West, there's a lot there. Don't see him going to Minnesota. Don't see him going to Denver, even though I think both of those would be really easier title situations for him.
17: Mm-hmm.
18: But to me, Cleveland, man, It makes too much sense, especially Emmett, after how much he has had to hear the last 8 years about how he's not like a true Laker, right? We talk about the lack of goodwill that he built up with that franchise from the bubble championship. I think Cleveland, both because of the farewell tour and a chance to win a championship, and it is home, makes the most sense for LeBron James.
7: To your point, Laker fans don't view LeBron as a Laker.
18: Mm-hmm.
7: I would even say Heat fans don't view LeBron like they do D Wade or even Udonis Haslam.
18: Yeah.
7: For that fact. In Cleveland, LeBron is appreciated, loved, respected, and nobody's ever dismissed anything he's ever done. And I go back to, and this was actually something that I had complained about over the years, right? So ever since he left Cleveland the second time and went to LA, every time he comes back, the Cavs do a tribute video.
18: Mm-hmm.
7: Once a year, every time Lakers come to town, tribute video. And I've always been like, listen, I'm sure he gets the point, right? You don't need to do another tribute. It's been 8 years. Well, ironically, the last one, it brought him to tears. You know, literally on the sitting on the bench, they do the tribute. He put his face in his in his jersey, and it brought him to tears. And I thought to myself, wow, that was the moment I think he really realized this is unconditional love.
18: That's right.
7: In the city of Cleveland, and it's going to be hard to find that. The Minnesota thing I find fascinating because maybe I'm just reading LeBron wrong. I think he would hate playing with LaMelo.
18: I do too.
7: Yeah. He would hate playing with LaMelo. Like the first time LaMelo takes a fadeaway 1 foot three from half court with the game on the line,
18: yeah,
7: LeBron would lose his mind.
18: Yes. I think there would be a measure of, for lack of a better word, babysitting that LeBron would have to do that I don't think he wants to do at, the age of 40, 41 years old. I also do think, though, because you mentioned him, not being as beloved in Miami as D-Wade or like UD, I do sort of think it's somewhat a compliment to LeBron that you could say that about him in Miami and Los Angeles, because to me, he is just, I don't want to sit here and say he's bigger than the game,
7: mm-hmm,
18: but he is such a monumental figure that, again, yes, you can make an argument perhaps, if I've heard it from Lakers people that he did not embrace L.A. in the way that you would want a Laker to embrace the city.
7: Mm-hmm.
18: But to me, I have always just sort of felt like LeBron has always been, when I think LeBron, I think Cleveland. When he was in Miami, even right now, the last 8 years he's been a Laker, to me, I will always associate him with Northeast Ohio. And to me, it didn't necessarily have anything to do with a lack of care that he had for the place that he was playing in. Because I personally would never draw that conclusion about LeBron. I think it's just that he, again, is just this huge singular figure in the NBA that it always felt like he was borrowed because he does belong to Cleveland.
7: Yeah. Yeah. In Akron and even in the same breath when this whole thing started, and it feels like it's been going on for months, but it was 2 weeks, I guess, maybe two and a half. It started with him coming home.
18: Yep.
7: Well, firstly, he kicked it with his boys, right? The 2016 championship which I don't remember him and D Wade and those guys and Bosh going and celebrating a 10-year anniversary of their championships, right? I don't remember that happening, but he did it with the guys that he won a championship in Cleveland with. Then he came back home to Akron and he was all over Akron.
18: Oh, yeah.
7: All over the place. And you could tell it seemed like he was happy. And if it's about happiness, I don't know about you, but I went away to college, not even that far. I went to Cincinnati. It's just something about coming home.
18: Yep.
7: When I go on vacation, I love going on vacation.
18: Sure.
7: But it's something about seeing the skyline when you're in the plane and you're about to land. It's something about home. So I just think the way this is supposed, and we work for Disney. Come on, Brian. It's a storybook and it's a movie Disney could write.
18: That's right. It is. And to be, he talks about the family situation of it too, that whole aspect of it. You want to be home with your people, all these different kinds of things. I understand Cleveland is not necessarily close to Los Angeles, but you have the means to get home
7: and to bring
18: people to you and vice versa. So I do trust him when he says that is a factor, right? I feel like LeBron has made it very well known how important his family is to him, and wanting to be a good father, by the way. In a way that was not given to him. So I do trust him when he says that. I think people have been a little that have not taken him as seriously as they probably should on that. I don't think, though, Cleveland is a big enough of a hurdle to keep him from going there. And I think that's one reason I have at least heard that people have tried to link him to Golden State as well, because it's still in the state of California. I don't think that's a big enough hurdle for him.
7: Yeah, it's funny you bring up LeBron and how important being a father is to him. The first time he left Cleveland, man, I was so mad. I threw all my LeBron shoes away, and I said, I'm never wearing another pair of LeBrons. Like, all right, LeBron ended up being public enemy number one the first time he left Cleveland. I was covering Ohio State at the time, and there was I believe it was a game on Halloween. It was a night game. They were playing Wisconsin, and I was standing on the sidelines before the game. LeBron was there, and he was playing catch with his sons. And his kids are the same age as mine, right? His boys, anyway. And I thought, man, that's pretty cool. Because I said to myself, it's Halloween. He could be out with his boys, right, having a great time. He brought his kids. I thought that was cool. And then I just so happened to be walking behind him as they were going up to, I believe, Gene Smith's box. And the way he held on to the arms, as a parent, you know, when you grab your kid's arm, when you're walking through a crowd, the way he grabbed their arms and how tight he was holding on to them, I said, man, he cares about those kids more than anything that he has going on. And I connected with him as a father at that point, because that's how I feel about my kids. And I was like, we're good. You know, I'm gonna buy another pair of LeBrons. You know, I kind of let it go that day, because it is awesome the type of father that he is, and that it matters to him.
18: It does. It does. And I do think that for as much criticism as he's gotten over the years for the movement that he's made, excuse me, in his career, I do think that he has set himself up for, and I say this again as somebody that has said on these airwaves, it would feel wrong to me to see him in a Philadelphia uniform. It would feel wrong to see him in a Timberwolves uniform and a Nuggets uniform, basically in any other uniform that is not a Cleveland uniform, and I would include Miami in that. I feel like he has positioned himself to where he can honestly do no wrong. And again, I say that with the thought of, man, he could end up in Philadelphia. He could end up in Minnesota. He could end up anywhere. I feel like he has earned in so many different ways the right to finish this the way that he wants to. Not that he wouldn't be able to otherwise, but
7: right.
18: I do think that he will find a way to properly end his career. I have no doubt about that.
7: He's Harry Lyles. I'm Emmett Golden. This is ESPN Radio. Coming up next, LeBron has yet to decide his future, but the Heat have landed one superstar already. We'll discuss that straight ahead on ESPN Radio.
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0: We start this Sports Center with breaking news from the NBA. Giannis Antetokounmpo is headed to South Beach. Blockbuster of a trade.
1: This was a 13-month trade saga for Giannis Antetokounmpo and the Milwaukee Bucks. They fought this right until the end.
2: I mean, they did really well for themselves. Like, really well. This was not the package that was offered back in February.
0: It's been a long time coming.
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4: 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Ooh. 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
1: The job for the Heat isn't done, but that's a pretty strong duo to start with.
5: Greek Freak is in Miami. This is ESPN Radio on the ESPN app, SiriusXM Channel 80. We are presented by Progressive Insurance. He's Harry Lyles. I'm Emmett Golden. And yesterday we got to hear from Giannis as he was introduced to the fans of Miami. And he was kind of asked, hey, how much thought did you put into this? He said, no brainer.
6: I love pressure. Coach Spo talked about pressure, and I think I thrive pressure. I think I need pressure at this time of my career. I think in order for me to go to the next, you know, level, I got to get out of my comfort zone, and I feel like Miami was a place for me to be. We are very like-minded as a team and me, and it was a no-brainer. I wanted to be here. I'm excited to be here, and I want to get to work.
5: Harry, as we talked about, LeBron would look weird in a Timberwolves jersey or some other jersey. I don't know why. It just feels like this makes sense. Like Giannis, he belongs in Miami almost.
7: Yeah, I completely agree with you. And I think the thing that I'm most excited about, assuming Giannis obviously is going to be healthy next season, which I do believe he will. Like last year was kind of the first year in his career where we really saw him deal with injury issues, is the fact that he kept talking about how his motivation is on a million right now. And This has never been a guy that has struggled with being motivated to work hard. I mean, we know his story and his upbringing and his journey to get to where he was. And I think seeing him aligned with this franchise in particular, being with Eric Spoelstra, being with Bam Adebayo, obviously they brought Bobby Portis along. This is going to be a defense-first team. The thing that I am sort of most curious about is to see how they form the rest of the roster around these guys.
5: Yeah.
7: But to me, there is a very solid base here to where I know Giannis, I believe, is 31 years old. They're going to have a handful of years here where, if nothing else, man, you're going to think coming into every season that they've got a shot in the East just because of that guy and how much effort he's about to put in. Because I do think he's going to play like he's got a chip on his shoulder this year.
5: No doubt. No doubt about that. And I agree. The base is really good. The base is excellent.
7: Mm-hmm.
5: It's the lack of depth at this point is why I wouldn't pick them to go to the finals next year. I mean, listen, you're not going to have much depth when you trade three players and three first round picks and all that. That's kind of, and that's the price of a superstar. That's what you have to face. So they'll be much better next year. No question. And if they land LeBron, then maybe we can even start to have a conversation about how deep they could go and could they make it to the finals. But still some tinkering left to do. And now we really got to see Pat Riley work his magic, because now the cap is going to come into play when you start paying guys like Bam and Giannis to fill out the rest of that roster.
7: Yeah, I am really excited for the city of Miami, though. I will tell you, because if they were going to trade for somebody that is going to fit into, you hear it all the time, right? Heat culture, baby. And I do think that there is something to that. I do not say that to like make fun of the Miami Heat or anything like that. Like I genuinely do believe that that is extremely a thing. And I would honestly say that that's pretty rare in the NBA.
5: Yeah.
7: Right. Like we've got certain identifiers for certain teams. Like you think of grit and grind in Memphis and things like that. Showiness, Showtime with the Lakers, which I do think we'll be seeing next season now that it's kind of just the Luka show. But I do think that Giannis is going to be the battery in the back that this Heat franchise needed. You kind of almost hear it a little bit in Pat Riley, right? He kept talking about wanting to land the big fish, which I do think is good. I think the thing that is going to be different about this era is, as we've seen with the last eight NBA champions, is this is much more, or needs to be much more, rather, than just a big three. You need to have a complete team in order to win an NBA championship in today's NBA, right? That's not to say that you didn't need that in the past, but you could be, excuse me, a little more top-heavy rather, than you needed to be right. in the past. And so because of that, I do think that this is going to be a different challenge for the Miami Heat than in years past.
5: Yeah, no question. No question about it. And Riley mentioned landing the plane on one and maybe on another.
7: Yeah, and I think that bringing in LeBron, man, again, would be a step up.
5: Yeah.
7: But I start looking at those guards, and it just leaves you wanting a little bit more. Which obviously
5: shooting. They need shooting. Let's be honest. Yeah.
7: Yes, because LeBron, I think you could put him at point and watch him distribute to, hey, like, let's get you a two and a three that can shoot, defend, whatever. But again, the depth, though, you mentioned that key word is the depth that this Miami Heat team would need if they're going to compete in this Eastern Conference, which is funny. We had Bam Adebayo and Mikal Bridges on the SB's red carpet earlier this week. And they were kind of talking about, hey, like, we kind of feel like people are sort of overlooking the East and have been overlooking the East. I mean, shoot, we heard all postseason about how Oklahoma City, San Antonio was the real NBA Finals, and the Knicks went out here and won the title. And that, again, to me, captures exactly – and this is not to say that the Thunder and the Spurs aren't complete teams, but for a team that could win in multiple different kinds of ways, right? And you did sort of have – you know, we'll call it a big two with Towns and Jalen Brunson, which I don't think a lot of people would have even said that a few years ago, right? It has to be a fully formed product. And I think the Miami Heat might be still 1 year away from that, even if they get LeBron.
5: Yeah. Yeah. And let's hear from Pat Riley, the Heat president, on the possibility of LeBron joining the Heat.
6: As far as the 24-year veteran, you know, that is something that would happen organically. I hope I'm not talking out of both sides of my mouth here, but you never know that you're ever going to win a title until you win one. But you'll never win one if you don't have the talent and the coaching to do it. You know, from that standpoint, you know, this is a team that we have right now, and I'm happy with it. And I think, you know, this is Spo's challenge, and I don't want to put any pressure on him, you know, but he knows what he wants. He knows what we have to do.
5: Harry, you mentioned Heat culture.
7: Yep.
5: Right? And LeBron is in play in Miami. I'm not dismissing it. But if LeBron wants to have fun, Heat culture is not where you have fun. You know, Heat culture is checking your body fat every Monday. Heat culture is you lose the game, you don't get cookies on the plane on the way home. You know, Heat culture is different. And if I'm LeBron, oh, he knows he could walk into Cleveland, get all the cookies and whatever he wants, right? Fly his homies on the plane. It's all good. The Heat are unique in the NBA in that it is Heat culture. Every other franchise is run by the players. That franchise is ran by Pat Riley.
7: Yes, I will say, though, I do think Heat culture becomes a little bit more enticing to LeBron at this point in his career because he doesn't have to be the grinder out on the court.
5: Yeah.
7: Giannis is taking those hits. Bobby Portis is taking those hits. Bam is taking those hits. So for the longevity, and as we talked about at the top of the show, he kept talking about the final stages of his career. He kept talking about the final years of his career. It doesn't sound like this is going to be like a one-and-done thing for LeBron. If Miami can provide that for him, I think Heat culture sort of is a bigger selling point, perhaps, than it would have been in the past for him because of those things. It will allow him to sort of have that longevity. Not that I don't think that he's not going to be able to have that, say, in Cleveland, right, or Philadelphia, or wherever you want to throw LeBron at, but I do think because there is a standard of maturity in Miami that some places, Minnesota, may not have, I think that becomes a benefit to Miami in their pitch to him.
5: He's Harry Lyles. I'm Emmett Golden. 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
4: Are you ready? Break it down.
5: So it is the 20th anniversary of a big moment in wrestling history. And you're like, what happened in the WWE? What happened in WCW? No, no, none of that. There was a tribute to Starrcade that happened years ago. There's a fan, Dave Wills, that is, in a word, passionate about the wrestling industry. And he gave us this viral moment that will never be outdone. right. I guess we'll hear it in a little bit.
8: Yeah. Hold on. Mike is not prepared.
5: Come on, Mike.
7: And they wanted you to reenact it, brother.
5: Right. I actually have this whole thing saved on my phone.
8: We should
5: have
8: had you play it.
5: Yeah. I could have just held it up to the microphone.
7: I didn't know this was a thing until yesterday, by the way.
5: And really?
7: As somebody that has been chronically online, you know, for the last 25 years, I don't know how I missed this, by the way.
8: He's got it now.
5: We got it. Here it is. Dave Will.
8: Take it from the top.
5: All right, take two. All right, here is a viral moment that will never be outdone.
9: I just want to thank each and every one of y'all for all you've done to your bodies. It's still real to me, damn it. I mean, thank you.
10: Take it easy, man.
9: Thank y'all, guys. Y'all are awesome. Thank you so much, Mr. Funk, for saying what needed to be said. I don't want to see another one of these.
11: Well, thank you very much, too. I really mean that sincerely.
9: And, sir, I'd just like to hear each of your recollections of a true legend of business, Captain Red Dick Dick Murdoch. Please.
5: I'm sorry for laughing. I'm sorry, Dave. I'm sorry for laughing.
9: It's still real to me, damn it.
5: Oh, man. And so I'm a wrestling fan, right? And my oldest son, big wrestling fan as well. And I remember years ago, I was driving in the car. He was in the back seat. And I kind of made a reference that wrestling was predetermined, right? And my son says, Dad, his voice cracked and his eyes welled up with tears. He's like, so wrestling's not real? I said, wrestling's real. Yes, wrestling is 100% real. I didn't want to break his heart. So there is an innocence there from Dave that is something from his childhood that he holds on to, and he's holding on to it tight.
7: Yeah, and I think we've all kind of got those things, right? I don't know that there's anything that I have learned that was, not real that I believe to be real necessarily. But, you know, things that I can't let go of from my childhood, obviously, and I think we would all agree with this one, chicken tenders, right? I mean, at some point or another, it's an easy go-to meal. Another one for me, which I will say, Emmett, I did sort of grow out of at one point in my life, was video games. And then when my brother moved away from home, we actually started playing again as a means to keep up. And since then, I have not given up video games. I still use it as a means to not just play, but keep up with friends. So, like, I'm still delving into some Fortnite, some Call of Duty.
5: Nice.
7: Every now and then. I might go back into the college football game this year. I took a year off last year, right? But those are sort of the things where I'm still hanging around.
5: So here's the question. Xbox or PS5?
7: PC.
5: Ooh, hey, PC.
7: So let me tell you.
5: Okay.
7: I'm a mutant now. All right? Like I will tell you this. If this ESPN, if this sports stuff doesn't work out, I'm firing up the stream,
5: e-sports?
7: Man. Yeah.
5: You going on Twitch?
7: I honestly was Twitch streaming before I got to ESPN, and then I got so busy doing all this stuff. I was like, "Hey, I got to let this go. This has to be like a casual thing." But I tell you what, man. I might have to go back on tour one day, you know?
5: Okay.
7: And I do have Fortnite career earnings, by the way, $34.
5: Nice.
7: Yeah.
5: Nice. The big bucks.
7: That's
5: the
7: right.
5: The big bucks. So I am Xbox, PlayStation, Switch, Meta VR. I don't have the computer gaming system. That's the one thing I don't have. But the cool thing, and all gamers know this, cross-play exists.
7: That's
5: so
7: right.
5: You can play with anybody on any platform. We want to hear from you, 888-SAY-ESPN. That's 888-729-3776. What's something from your childhood that you won't give up? You know, I'm a gamer just like you, Harry. I it's the way I kind of cleanse my palate, if you will, right? Like, if I need a break, I got to jump on, play Call of Duty. I don't even need to play for an hour or anything. Let me just get one round of search and destroy or domination or something like that. And I'm like, okay, I'm ready. I'm ready to go. Now, there is another one that I have, and this is actually a show. I will never stop watching this show. Martin.
7: Yeah. Oh, come on now.
5: Martin, yeah. I will never stop watching this show. You talk about, not only is it hilarious, he's an inspiration to me, right? Yes. Martin Payne started at a radio station, ended up having a TV show. I have the box set of every season. I watch it whenever it's on BET, TV One, whatever on. I'm going to watch Martin until the day I die.
7: Martin, and then, you know, the other one that's more of the homesick from school special is The Price is Right.
5: Oh, yeah.
7: I'm not going out of my way to watch The Price is Right, but if that pops up on my TV because I just so happen to be home for whatever reason, I am going to watch until the next commercial break. You know what I mean? Like, that's one where it's like, I'll see what's going on here, which, shocker, nothing has changed.
5: Right.
7: Like,
5: nothing
7: has changed. I think, like, when, you know, my grandma was watching that show, like, many years ago, short of the host, obviously, everything is the same.
5: Absolutely. Let's go back to the control room. The guys at Bubba, what is your one thing that you can't give up from your childhood?
8: Yeah, I mean, kind of like you, Emmett, the first thing that came to mind is also a TV show, and I think you might watch it similar to me, is Law & Order.
7: Yes.
8: That's something I started watching, I think, probably in maybe middle school, if not by high school, but I just got sucked into the Law & Order, the whole universe, and I've watched Law & Order, SVU, Criminal Intent, every possible offshoot of it, and I've watched them all. I'll watch reruns, even the new ones, which are not even really that good anymore. I just can't give it up, and I'm watching Law & Order anytime it comes on, and I'm just sucked into Law & Order, and I just can't give it up.
5: Yeah, Q Myers is a huge Law & Order, SVU, I think. Whichever one has the character of the lady.
8: That's right. Yeah. Q loves it, yeah.
5: That's the huge Knicks fan. Like, that's his favorite one. I'm an OG Law & Order fan. You know, way back in the day, the guy that was the lawyer that I think also played Abraham Lincoln, I can't think of his name. But I like the old school Law & Order.
7: I never got into it.
5: Really? The old school Law & Order.
7: I never got into it.
5: Really?
7: And in fact, oh, so here's the thing that...

0: I will never let that go.
1: The problem with doing that, though, is you got nobody to kind of talk to, really, like, and be excited about it with. Like, that was the whole fun part of Game of Thrones, is watching it with people.
0: It was.
1: Yeah.
0: But yeah, House of the Dragon, you can make a castle with a dragon. You're not getting my time. And again,
2: Night of the Seven Kingdoms.
0: I was let down, led astray. Run amok. It's not happening.
2: You didn't land on Casterly Rock? Casterly Rock?
0: No, I don't care what kind of Pride Rock, Casterly Rock. Nah, man. Keep it.
2: Mikey C, what's your thing that you won't give up?
1: Yeah, now see, with the advent of like streaming and all, like being able to go back and like watch things from like your childhood, I rediscovered, and I apologize, I don't know which of the 12 streaming services that I own it's on, but one of them has like the old G.I. Joe cartoons from when I was a kid.
0: Oh, wow.
1: I watched 8 seasons of this cartoon.
2: That's awesome.
1: Yeah, it just brought me back.
2: So, Mikey, see, I didn't know they were on streaming services. I would watch them on YouTube because G.I. Joe, Transformers, like OG greatest cartoons that ever lived, you know, for me, for anybody in their mid to late 40s. It's definitely G.I. Joe, and even some Voltron. I got to find Voltron.
1: Well, I think keep hearing they're going to come out with a live-action movie Voltron.
0: I felt like I heard about that, too, yeah.
2: Mm-hmm. Wow.
0: Which, again, another one I'm unfamiliar with.
1: Voltron?
0: Yeah.
1: That's
2: how old are you?
0: I'm 34. So, let's do a little age gap here. Okay. I know I'm the only one in the room. If I see SpongeBob come on, again, I'm not going to sit there for the whole 22 minutes because I don't include the commercials. Been in TV long enough.
2: Right, yeah.
0: But, like, I still, my references like that is going to be in my mind for the rest of my life. It's just, that's my generation.
2: Right. You know? It's, you know, so I'm a little bit older than you. And when I think of SpongeBob, I know, like, that's something my kids, even though you're not old, like, you're too old to be my child. You know? Yeah. Definitely. But my kids love SpongeBob, so I think of them when I think of SpongeBob.
0: It's iconic. So,
2: yes. 888-SAY-ESPN. That's 888-729-3776. What's the one thing from your childhood that you will not let go that's still real to you? What is that? We'll hear from you coming up next. 888-SAY-ESPN. It's ESPN Radio and the ESPN app.
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10: He's 35 years old, and so I think he sees an opportunity here where it won't be so hard on him because Myles Garrett is there as well. And he sees an opportunity with this team to genuinely win a Super Bowl. And that's really the only reason that you unretire, right? I mean, we saw it with Gronk. He unretires, don't forget, he retired in, 2018? He unretires in 2020. The Bucks win a Super Bowl that year with Gronk when he unretired. I can go through the numbers. Like, he wasn't exactly the same contributor that he was before he retired. But he contributed, and he won a Super Bowl because of it. And that does tend to be a theme with these players that retire and that unretire. The numbers aren't the same when you pull them. You know, for Reggie White, the numbers weren't the same. Mario Lemieux, I mean, the numbers tend to not be the same when they come back as you're away from the game.
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0: There's some things from our childhood we're just not going to give up. It's ESPN Radio. He's Harry Lyles. I'm Emmett Golden. We are presented by Progressive Insurance. And 20 years ago, we had a moment in wrestling history. It went down at a tribute to Starrcade. A gentleman named Dave Wills, big-time wrestling fan, was passionate about wrestling.
1: Big time.
0: I'm understating it by saying big time. That's how much of a fan he was. He left us with this gem right here.
2: I just want to thank each and every one of y'all for all you've done to your bodies. It's still real to me, damn it.
3: Thank
2: y'all, guys. Y'all are awesome. Thank you so much, Mr. Funk, for saying what needed to be said. I don't want to see another one of these.
4: Well, thank you very much, too. I really mean that sincerely.
2: And, sir, I just like to hear each of your recollections of a true legend of the business, Captain Redneck Dick Murdoch. Please.
0: I don't even know who Captain Redneck Big Murdoch even is.
1: An underrated part of that, which I didn't realize the first time, is Terry Funk saying, take it easy, man.
5: Right. Yeah. Yes.
0: Yeah. Oh, it's awesome. There's so many moments that is special. And that led us to asking you at 888-SAY-ESPN, 888-729-3776. What's the one thing from your childhood you won't give up? Let's go out to Illinois and bring in Adam. Adam, what's the one thing from your childhood that you just won't give up?
6: Hey, guys. So I really enjoy building Lego sets. And, nice. You know, Legos have evolved really over the years. It started out when I was a kid. You got this big tub of like 10,000 pieces. You just had to use your imagination and build whatever you come up with. And Legos have just transformed and evolved so much. Now they have all these licensings with, these major companies, Marvel, Star Wars, Harry Potter, and I'm a big Star Wars fan, so those are the sets I like to buy, but there's just something so relaxing while you're building it, follow the instructions, and something so satisfying whenever you finally complete it. Thanks.
0: Hey, we appreciate the call. That's a good one.
5: Yep.
0: Legos are cool until you step on one. Yeah, then after that, you're like, I'm done with these Legos. Yeah. I'm finished.
5: They have evolved, though, a lot. They really have. And one thing I did not know, and I cannot remember what platform I had said this on, but I had purchased some recently because I've got a friend that's into them.
0: Mm-hmm.
5: And I was like, man, this is much more expensive than I thought.
0: Oh, this is going to be.
5: And someone had tweeted at me and was like, man, thank you for bringing like Legos too expensive into the mainstream. I was like, oh, I didn't realize like there was a united front on this matter.
0: Yeah.
5: You know what I mean?
0: Yes. Yeah. I don't build them, but I've been to the store. It's crazy. What you got for us, Mike?
7: I was going to say that so many like toys, do you remember like that you wanted to get when you were kids, and now yeah. we have like kind of some money that you wanted to go yeah. out and so buy them now, yeah. like Lego sets and stuff?
0: Yeah. I actually have a ODB figurine. Wow. You know, like a G.I. Yeah. Joe. Yeah, I found one. They actually make them. I found it on YouTube, or not YouTube, I'm sorry, Amazon, where they make action figures of rappers. Wow. So I had to get the ODB one. Next, I'll probably grab the Outkast set.
5: Yes.
0: But yeah. Endorse. I mean, look, and we both of ours was video games, right?
5: Yeah.
0: They, and to Adam's, the caller's last point, they don't make video games for children like they used to.
5: No.
0: They make them for adults.
5: Yeah. Yeah, especially because all of us that grew up playing them, they're like, oh, we got to keep these guys on the hook.
0: Right.
5: Which, by the way, they got me, right?
0: Yeah, they've got disposable income right now, yeah. So let's get those guys.
5: That's right. Hitting us with all these microtransactions, right? I mean, mm-hmm. I'm very proud of, you know, especially as a college football reporter, I'm proud of all of my fellow college football fans that did not stand for these microtransactions in the latest college football video game.
0: Yeah, they stood on business.
5: They
0: got them up out of there. EA listened, and it was a dub. 888-SAY-ESPN. Let's go to New York and bring in Carmine. What's up, Carmine?
8: Hey, man, you guys still got me laughing with that wrestling. My God, that wrestling fan is hilarious.
2: It's still real to me, damn it.
8: I could literally see Terry Funk because I don't know if your producer told you I wrestled with Demolition Axe. I was part of the new Demolition.
0: Nice.
8: So I was I was the young kid in the old locker room. So I wrestled like Ivan Putski, Polish Power, all these guys, Junkyard Dog, Kamala, and I traveled to like several countries together. So just to hear that, man, there were so many wrestling fans that would lose themselves. And we even, you know, Bill Eady and I would look at each other after the original demolition had broken up. And, man, we'd be ribbing on them, you know, without them even knowing, because they were just so vested into the wrestling business, you know. That's classic, man. Keep playing that every day. I think you'll have people laughing hysterical. But I was telling the producer, man, in Living Color,
5: yeah.
8: You know, I was a big Atari guy. You know, we had Commodore 64, and we graduated to Atari. So, and that's just, like, ancient. But as I started to think about it, man, one of the things I do have on DVD is in Living Color, when you see Jim Carrey and all these guys, you know, Fire Marshal Bill. I mean, there's just the raw comedy of, like, you know, Handyman falling out the window.
0: Oh, my God.
8: Man. I mean,
0: classic. Hey, Carmine, thank you so much for the call. That is classic. In Living Color, I mean, Chappelle Show, right?
5: Yes.
0: When you talk about just classic TV show, sketch comedy. They definitely go down. We'll continue to take your calls, 888-SAY-ESPN. But coming up next, how many first-round picks would you give up for Josh Allen?
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3: Athletes Unlimited softball is back for season two. 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The AUSL on ESPN, all season long. This is legendary.

0: it's like, oh no, hey, you have diarrhea. 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
0: Yeah, moving on.
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0: They're moving on. 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

0: 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We started this program with a top five list of other athletes I'd like Chris Brockman to insult, so maybe they can wind up on their Instagram feed and to hundreds and millions of people.
1: You just want everyone coming at him, don't
0: you? Well, I mean, and I put in there, in the same way, again, what's more likely is coming up next hour. Indeed. Chris usually puts a little time bomb in there where I have to choose between two things he knows that I want to choose. So I just kind of returned the favor and said, the number two athlete I want him to insult based on his massive platform is Tom Brady. He's like, he's never going to do that. How's he going to figure out doing that when we ask him to actually go down the list later on?
2: Yeah.
0: So who better to give you advice than a guy who has no problem slagging on the Patriots, even though he swears he's a fan? A guy once upon a time said they were going to go 0-17. Oh. Dustin in Arkansas is here, Dustin, on the program for suggestions for you, Chris. How are you, Dustin?
3: Hey guys, Rich, welcome back to the show. Good to have you back.
0: Thank you. Appreciate it.
3: I think Mr. Brockman should go after another man from Massachusetts, John Cena.
0: Oh.
3: Goad him out of retirement with his insults. You'd have Seth Rollins train him to have a match. Mm. And then he could pull the ultimate swerve, beat John Cena again, and really put the Rich Eisen show on the map.
0: Interesting.
2: Wait, I'm going to wrestle John Cena?
0: No, just insult him. No, just insult him.
2: Oh, just insult him.
3: Yeah. Well, you can wrestle him too. Like, you can train.
0: Cena's got 21 million followers. I didn't even think of including him.
1: Yeah. Well, because there's a physical threat that...
0: You know. That's okay.
2: Also, I can't see him, so I don't even know how I would insult him. Okay.
0: Good one. That's a good one.
2: Thank you.
0: All right. Thank you, Dustin. I appreciate it. There goes Dustin in Arkansas.
2: Well, the list has been submitted. I banged that out in like 5 minutes.
0: See, I knew you were going to have a problem with that.
2: Yeah.
0: When I walked out on the stage for the first time today, I looked you right in the face. I kind of gave you that messy look.
2: Yeah, and I was just like, what's going on? What do you got cooking?
0: And I'm like, I got something for you. I think you're going to be able to handle it.
2: Okay. It's been handled.
0: Okay. It'll get handled when it gets handled?
2: Yeah.
0: That's okay, Mike. You don't have to get that drop ready.
4: It'll get handled when it gets handled.
0: Thank you very much. And that he's number five on the list.
2: Yeah.
0: And, you know, he once upon a time famously took that in and spat it back at the...
2: I can now say this. Our wives are friends. I don't want to insult them.
0: Okay.
2: You know what I mean?
0: That's fine, then. You got to... But this is business. That's personal. And this is the business we've chosen.
2: Oh, true.
0: You know what I mean?
5: This is the business we've chosen.
2: I mean, honestly, this all started like a dozen years ago with Spike Lee.
0: Oh, it did. By the way, I said this tops your Spike Lee moment, right? Yeah.
2: Which Spike and I buried the hatchet.
0: You once upon a time said he was a fake Knick fan.
2: Well, I said he was kind of fair weather. He only showed up when they were good. Like, he wasn't, you know, there for the losing seasons.
0: Then he cursed you out.
2: Yeah, he called me a bleeping moron.
1: Justifiable.
2: Yeah.
1: Yeah.
2: And then we met in the back when he was here.
0: That's right.
2: And I had him autograph the tweet.
0: Yes.
1: That's genius.
0: He found that funny.
2: Yeah, it's all good now, me and Spike.
0: Okay.
2: Yeah.
1: It was all good just a week ago.
2: It was.
0: So, Flavor Flav's coming up next
2: hour.
0: What's More Likely's coming up next hour. Also next hour, Chris is going to pay off the top five list, where he will then go ahead one by one and insult the people I think he should insult next. And again, you're doing it for the show, Chris.
2: Thank you, yes.
0: There may be an honor, Rich, Chris, and Eisen, but not in show.
2: Not in show.
0: Okay, that's coming up in hour two.
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0: you can only reach a certain level.
1: Well, trust me, as somebody who started tennis late, I can agree with that. The radio audience has just returned. The man who plays Victor Newman on The Young and the Restless, having just received an Emmy nomination himself, one of 18 for the most daytime Emmy nominations for Young and the Restless. Eric Braden is here back on the program, and it is great to see you, sir.
0: Nice to see you.
1: You've been,

0: course.
1: Meant to be.
0: I knew, you know. Made the airwaves that I was going down the 405. They said, clear it for Victor Newman. And that's what happened.
2: Move, get out the way.
1: Move, get out of the way. Congrats on another daytime nomination for you,
0: Thank you, sir.
1: May it result in another Emmy win for you.
0: Thank you. And I appreciate it a lot.
1: And come back anytime.
0: Anytime.
1: Spain, what's the final? Give me the final. Give me the final score. Spain over Argentina by the score of...
0: 2-1
1: 2-1 Is it in regular time?
0: I doubt that.
1: Okay, so it's in stoppage time.
0: In stoppage time, hopefully after penalties.
1: Okay, well, so it, I guess we go regular time, stoppage time, extra time, that's penalties. Right. So
0: in the old days when I played,
1: yes, sir.
0: We had two stoppage times. In other words, 1 hour overtime.
1: So were you in the golden goal era? Did you play golden goal? Where if it was an extra time and the goal would just end it on the spot?
0: No. Yes, okay. At that time it was.
1: Right, they don't.
0: I used to kick all the penalties for the Maccabees. Didn't miss a penalty for 5 years.
1: What was your?
0: Well, it's when I see some of the great players come and stutter step and that's all bull.
1: I don't understand.
0: Bang the ball.
1: I don't understand.
0: Bang it.
1: Stutter step.
0: You run at it. If I were had a ball here, I would show you.
1: Mm-hmm.
0: You put spin on it.
1: Yeah.
0: But hit it hard.
1: Mm-hmm.
0: I told the goalie, I said, that corner. That already confused him. So I said, that corner, brother, right there. Then you take a good run and boom, you bang it.
1: Yeah.
0: And even if it gets a hand on it, it's too strong.
1: Eric Braden here, everybody.
2: Epic performance.
1: Epic. Yes. As always, right here on the Rich Eisen Show. We're back to wrap things up in just a matter of moments on this Friday.
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10: 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Neither I nor anyone in my firm will ever call you after a traffic collision. If you need my help, and if you've been injured in a traffic collision, I think you do, you'll need to call me.

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0: 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Now you're taking on Minnesota in Mexico City as the home team.
1: Loss.
0: Ooh, okay. 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
0: 8-5 at the Chargers on a Thursday night.
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0: 10-5 at Arizona.
1: Win.
0: 11-5. Joey in Bakersfield, California.
3: He's reasonable.
1: Can I predict the Super Bowl?
0: Sure.
1: Rams and Chargers. SoFi.
0: Ooh.
1: I got no Chargers said. Win on a Alec Engel flea flicker to Matt Locke.
0: Okay. Thank you. Joey and Bakersfield.
3: That's what I'm talking about. I like that.
0: And the weird thing is Matt Locke is Andy Griffith. That's the Matt Locke he's referring to. That's, now that would be really weird. Like, what's it? Wait a minute. Andy Griffith is still here with us? What is happening?
2: He's not.
0: He's not?
2: Yeah.
0: He's what a week, man. Eric Braden as Judge Smales and Patches O'Houlihan to wrap up a week in which LeBron James is saying you're going to motivate him wherever he goes, Chris.
2: That's what I'm saying.
0: You know what I mean?
4: Hello.
3: I don't know why.
0: Oh, it's a great drop, Dan.
2: It's great.
0: DP, man.
2: All right. You know.
0: A great drop. No, this is, Chris.
2: Different shirts.
0: Infamy.
3: Yeah.
0: This is an infamous Rich Eisen Show moment. It's good. It's big. It's great. And appreciated.
2: You got it.
0: You bring. It's appreciated that you bring this sort of to us, this sort of gusto, if you will.
2: Stay tuned for next April to see if I'm right.
0: Oh. I can't help but think Argentina wins.
2: They've been finding ways to win late this whole tournament.
0: Right.
2: So I have no reason to expect otherwise.
0: Right.
4: PKs.
2: They have the best player.
0: PKs.
4: I'm saying it's going to
2: PKs. Oh.
4: It's going to penalty kicks.
3: Let's hope not.
2: That would be so stressful.
0: Why not? Because you think it's a cop-out ending?
3: No, because like you said, that's a lot of stress.
2: No skin in the game. That's so stressful to watch.
0: Count me in.
4: It's extra time at least, if not penalty.
0: But it's going to be the final game of this, guys.
3: I really feel bad when the team loses on PKs.
2: Me too.
4: I know. I'd rather see it in extra time.
0: Okay. Taylor Twellman's going to join us on Monday to talk about it. And we've got so much to talk about on Disney Plus to wrap things up in a moment.
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26: Spurs start the Las Vegas Summer League playoff tournament tomorrow. 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They're going to open things up Thursday, October 8th, against the Atlanta Hawks at 7 o'clock. 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
0: Oh.
1: Here we go. It's a Friday.
0: It is a Friday. Happy Friday, everybody. We've made it.
2: You made it to Friday. Here we are. We appreciate you spending a little time with us on The Blitz 94.1.

0: Antonio Sports Star. I'm Joe Reinagle, computer expert, and that's Jason Minix.
1: Genius. Genius.
0: Genius.
1: Genius. Or you something
0: know,
1: like that.
0: Yeah, I guess so.
1: Maybe.
0: You know, as long as I've been here, I know that happens, and I still don't, I forget to turn it down, so. And Guillermo's already calling me a liar on her San Antonio Sports Star YouTube page. I just had a story, Guillermo. The Spurs are indeed in the playoffs out in the Summer League. They play the Phoenix Suns tomorrow night. Don't know what's happening there. Already, I mean, you're choosing violence at 2:01.
1: Ain't nothing wrong with that.
0: What the hell?
1: They want accuracy. Now, Fred says it's more of a consolation game, like a third-place game, and there's a huge third-place game tomorrow in the World Cup.
0: Oh, okay.
1: I mean, so I'll ask the question. Since the Spurs are playing in one, do we give a damn about third-place games now?
0: No, we don't.
1: Well, I mean, maybe Fred does. Maybe Guillermo does.
0: But I'm saying it's a playoff game. How about that? It's consolation. It's like the play-in tournament. You want to win that thing just because you do, and because I didn't lie, Guillermo.
1: You read the words in front of you, Ron Burgundy.
0: That's exactly what I did.
1: I've been doing that
0: for a long time, buddy.
1: Admittedly, I have not been paying attention to the Summer League. It's not like the years past where I'm excited about the rookies and what they're going to do. We don't have a Rookie of the Year candidate. Now, I am interested in Terrace Reed, and the other night I did watch a little bit of one of the games, but not a whole lot. I've been, quite honestly, wrapped up in more World Cup and watching a little baseball. Now, I know this week has been a weird week for all of that, but this year, Summer League was just like, yeah, because it's not like I got a Vic there or a Dylan Harper there. There's no a Steph Castle there. There's no Rookie of the Year. I have not paid much attention to the Summer League, to be honest.
0: You know, I'll be totally honest with you. I have not either, and I, for all of those reasons. I mean, look, it's good to see. And even when you've got – we all watch Wimby because we wanted to see how he played and what he looked like, and same with Dylan Harper. But it's the Summer League, all right? I mean, it's the Summer League. They're playing against guys they played in with college guys.
1: Well,
0: I mean,
1: sure.
0: and G League guys. So the competition isn't even close to what it's going to be.
1: No, but I would say a couple years ago with Vic, and even before Vic, Summer League was interesting because, one, we were jonesing for something to watch, sports, something, and the Spurs sucked. So, you know, you kind of go through and, you get watching to see what the future could be. But this year, with the Spurs going on a run to the NBA Finals, with the World Cup, and I know I'm not alone with, I was much more consumed with the World Cup than I thought I would be, that Summer League did nothing for me this year. That my interest level was eh. And some of the highlights that I've seen, one game that I did watch was with Atlanta because I wanted to watch Kingston. And the Spurs were playing a little bit later, and then my wife was like, why don't we watch this? And you know, because the Summer League just didn't have that same interest level, and I think part of that is because I wasn't jonesing for something new to watch.
0: Well, there you go. I mean, I'm happy these guys, Terrace Reed especially, it has played well in the Summer League, and that's great. But again, until I see him against the NBA types, then we'll see. I think he's going to be just fine. I really like the upside of this young man, and I think he's going to be good and give the Spurs exactly what they need, some rest for Wimby for one, and maybe a little protection for two. But what he did in the Summer League doesn't impress me. It just doesn't, because of the competition that they play. And so it is what it is. And
1: to your point, on our YouTube page, which you can access through sasportstar.com, Fred Gillespie's been a surprise. All right, cool. Last year it was David Jones Garcia that, you know, based on his Summer League play, he was going to be All-NBA second team this year, make an All-Star and sign a bazillion-dollar contract. Now, you know, it seems like, is he going to play here? Or is he going to play over in Europe for $3 million?
0: Yeah, well, that's
1: a
0: good question.
1: Summer League stars. Remember, let's go back in the day. Sam Hurd, Mr. August when it comes to the NFL. Dude always had incredible preseasons. Always. It just never translated to the regular season.
0: Is Sam out of jail yet?
1: Yeah, I believe he is.
0: He is? Good,
1: I remember
0: good.
1: I think he's... I haven't talked to Sam in years.
0: No, nah, nor have I.
1: But was it about a year ago or so that I think he was let out? What do they call it? Halfway house, or there was some sort of transition back to society. And I remember him posting about wanting to go to something with the Cowboys. He did not go to that event. And I know I reached out to him and other local media people reached out to him. I don't know that anybody heard back from him.
0: Well, it's too bad. He's such a nice guy who made a horrible mistake, obviously, and paid the price. He went to prison. So I hope he's out. I hope he's getting on with his life, and things will be much better from here on out. I do want to bring this up, Pledge. I didn't tell you this, so I'm just going to do it myself.
1: Uh-oh.
0: It's race time, ladies and gentlemen.
1: Did you just peter out like the camel will later?
0: Damn right. It's race time. Minix.
1: Uh-huh, I'm ready.
0: He's ready. He's riding a camel. So I got a question. Pledge, I don't know how we do this.
1: What
0: does Minix need to do between now and then to prepare and be the best camel jockey that he can be?
1: Well, I mean, look, I've done a lot of studying, lot of preparation. I got to stay at work for the next couple hours and stay sober. I had a fantastic lunch. I'm excited for dinner. I have no idea what I'm getting myself into. I was talking to my brother last night, and you know, my brother used to have some horses, and I'm like, Jeff, it's not a saddle like that. And he's like, well, if you're in there, you know, kick it here and kick it there. And I'm like, I don't know. And he was like, well, you remember when you rode his horse? I'm like, dude, I mean, I wasn't worried about that horse taking off and running, and it was in a fairly confined area.
0: Is your brother a camel expert?
1: No, not a camel horse.
0: He's
1: like, it's the same thing. I mean, it ain't the same thing.
0: It's not the same thing.
1: It was like, are you going to have little spurs on your... I'm like, no, man. I mean, you know, I've got to decide, do I want to wear shorts or wear jeans? I did opt for jeans today.
0: Just out of
1: safety. And then my brother's giving me really good advice. Because he was like, you know, you gotta be able to lean forward, which is what they told you in the rules. But you also have to figure out how to get your ass up in the air a little bit. Otherwise, that camel will beat the. I'm like, you know, that was something I'd never thought about.
0: Hump day.
1: No, it might be hump day. I mean, by the time this thing is over, I mean, I didn't even think about that.
0: Yeah, Cam will be no, hung
1: up
0: away,
1: on
0: her. Huh?
1: I didn't want to talk to my brother anymore because he was just, you know. Because again, I'd not given that much thought that, you know, the comfort of this ride is probably not going to be, comfortable.
0: Well, it's probably not. It's not designed to be comfortable. You want to win or not? I mean,
1: I want to win.
0: Well, then you got to be a little uncomfortable.
1: You know. And then he was like, well, can you kind of be on your knees and, you know, kind of holding, you know, on, you know, like, you know, and I'm like, what are you talking about?
0: Well, I want to know what he's talking about, too. First, you're getting humped in the behind, and next you're on your knees. Next you're on your knees. What's going on with you, Minix?
1: Have you ever sat on your knees, sir?
0: Sure.
1: I mean, think about this, what he is trying to tell me. I'm trying to think how I could say this on radio, because clearly if you're thinking behind, you're way off. I mean, we're back to the peach debate. If you're sitting and you're, you know, like you get on the camel and you're sitting there, let's just say it would be a nut buster, if you will, on that ride. So if you could kind of be sitting on your knees as opposed to on your butt and, you know, area there on right there, it's not going to take that same level of pounding.
0: So Minix is preparing to be pounded tonight. That's what we've learned here today, folks.
1: I mean, yeah, post race, you know, the victory celebration.
0: Yeah. Dude, I've never ridden a camel. Never. Oh, I say I have. It's been a long time. I've never raced a camel.
1: You've ridden a camel?
0: Yeah, I have. It's been a while, but yes.
1: Who called and reminded you that you've ridden a camel? Because that memory wasn't in your brain yesterday.
0: It's been a long time. It just came to me. Dude, you don't want to get on your knees.
1: No.
0: You get on your knees, you're going to fall.
1: Well, I mean, the idea is not to fall off.
0: Well, then don't get on your knees. You do that, you're going to lose your balance for sure.
1: I'm thinking you're maybe I'm not doing a good job of explaining what my brother was suggesting, or you're not understanding, but I think it's a combination of both. But my brother was trying to get me. I'm like, Jeff, and just go to bed.
0: Yeah.
1: Hey, happy birthday. Go to bed.
0: It was your brother's birthday.
1: No, that's why I called him.
0: Oh, well, nice.
1: It's his birthday.
0: Well, that's cool.
1: Yeah.
0: That's
1: well, cool. Yesterday was. Yeah.
0: Uh-huh. All right.
1: He's still older.
0: Well, yeah, naturally.
1: Yeah.
0: Well, it's going to be interesting to see, and there will be video, of course, so we'll see what happens. Hope you don't embarrass us, Minix. Well, that's all I'm asking.
1: I mean, you know, you say that, but I think that's ultimately what you're hoping for.
0: Well, it is in a way.
1: It's colossal sad, embarrassment.
0: Yeah, in a sad, sick way, I am, yes.
1: Yeah,
0: because
1: I know
0: it's good
1: you.
0: For the show. I mean,
1: is
0: you
1: it?
0: Know, yes.
1: Is it?
0: Of course
1: uh-huh.
0: it is.
1: Yes.
0: Good for the show. Uh-huh. You want to make people laugh. And sometimes you have to, you know,
1: uh-huh.
0: sacrifice yourself.
1: Sure.
0: So.
1: Yes.
0: You got to just fall off anyway.
1: I'm not going to fall off.
0: I mean, just fall off anyway.
1: Hell, I don't even want to jump off. I'm worried I might break a leg. I mean, you know, it's crazy. And you know, we were out there yesterday. They are a lot, a much larger animal than you would expect.
0: They're big.
1: They seem, at least those, bigger than a lot of horses, right?
0: Yes, they are.
1: I thought they'd be bigger than the zebra, but not triple the size of the zebra.
0: So they're huge. Only one hump, though.
1: Again, they know the audience.
0: Oh, it's going to be a lot of fun.
1: What does the senator have to do with this, Pledge?
0: If you've got any advice for one Jason Minix riding a camel tonight, I want to hear from
1: camel.
0: You.
1: Nobody listening has ever raced a camel.
0: What, you
1: they've
0: don't
1: got,
0: know that?
1: They've got no advice.
0: You don't know that? We've got people on our San Antonio Sports Star YouTube
1: they'd be
0: page.
1: Lying.
0: You got people driving around this beautiful city of San Antonio that may have some camel racing experience.
1: Yes.
2: Yeah. When you get on the camel, you have to fart on it to assert your dominance so it listens to you.
1: Is that it?
2: That's it.
1: So you're saying I should like go to Taco Bell right before I head out there?
2: I'm no not lettuce,
0: sure.
2: though.
0: No diarrhea. He just pass a little gas.
1: Yeah.
0: The camel probably wouldn't appreciate the brown gravy.
1: I don't know that the camel would care.
0: Well, I think he would.
1: I mean, you saw those camels yesterday.
0: Yeah, but
1: hygiene isn't high on their list.
0: Well, that's them. They don't want it to be your hygiene. Well,
1: like, they're going to know the difference.
0: They might.
1: Jeez.
0: It's going to be a lot of fun.
1: Here we go.
0: Without a doubt. We got a lot to get into today. A lot of Spurs talk, believe it or not, to get into today, because there's a great article on the Athletic about the future of several different Spurs and where they may or may not end up and how they may be played and all of that kind of good stuff. And some of it just simply might surprise you. We'll talk about it. We continue here on the Blitz on 94.1 San Antonio Sports Star.
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0: All right, back on a Friday. Yeah, we have made it. But this is not any ordinary Friday. It's race day.
1: Race day.
0: For one Jason Minix. On the camel he goes. Tonight at Retama Park, going to show off his racing skills, his camel guiding skills.
1: Yeah, I'm going to show off my ability to hang on or not hang on for dear life.
0: Yeah, well.
1: Did not have camel jockey on the bingo card, but here we are.
0: Here we are. That'd be a lot of fun. And plenty of video, y'all. I'm telling you. Y'all still haven't texted your wife yet. I got to do that.
1: Yeah, it's fine. No.

0: I will. I'm going to do that.
1: Yeah.
0: And she's going to be happy to do it.
1: Oh, sure.
0: Absolutely. Mm-hmm. It's going to be a lot of fun.
1: You know, that would require her to put the drink down and go down to the track level.
0: No, she's going to carry the drink.
1: Yeah.
0: She'll be fine.
1: Mm-hmm.
0: Yeah,
1: mm-hmm.
0: Absolutely.
1: Yeah.
0: It's funny how the Spurs get good, and all of a sudden it's like everybody wants to talk about them, and they're kind of like the Cowboys these days in a lot of ways because – I mean, say something about the Spurs, you get clicks. The Athletic today, with an article, more of an opinion type article, by Jared Weiss. And it has to do with De'Aaron Fox, Keldon Johnson, and Dylan Harper. I find it a fascinating analysis, a fascinating look, a piece that kind of makes you think.
1: Well, and it is one of those, all right, it's mid-July, and Jared Weiss has a great article, and I mean, there is a little bit of new, but a lot of it is stuff that we've heard that has just been confirmed, if you will, and starting with De'Aaron Fox after the struggles that he had during the playoffs, especially in the NBA Finals. And, you know, as we talked about during the time, you know, you were upset with the IQ, the poor basketball decision making, but you also knew that the guy was out there playing hurt. And if that truly was a high ankle sprain suffered in Minnesota, we said at the time, he's game time decision during the Western Conference Finals. If it's a high ankle sprain, no way. Yet he came back. He struggled with this shot, and you could attribute that to the ankle.
0: Well, you can't contribute the ankle to his lack of decision making.
1: Yes.
0: And there was some of that. So that doesn't. But look, De'Aaron Fox is not going anywhere. I know a lot of Spurs fans would like to see him gone. His contract, which kicks in this year, nobody wants him right now, especially with that kind of money and the way that he played. So the Spurs have an obligation at this point in time to try and rehabilitate, for lack of a better word, his playing prowess.
1: Yep.
0: And that's exactly what they're going to do. De'Aaron Fox will be your starting point guard when the season begins this year. What I find fascinating, though, is if you read this article, and it makes perfect sense, at least it does to me, Dylan Harper then would assume the role of the sixth man.
1: Which, again, the way he played a lot last year, the flashes that he showed, you would say that. Now, you do have the reigning sixth man of the year on this roster, Keldon Johnson. Although Keldon Johnson was MIA in the postseason. And I know he's a locker room leader and a big part of the team, but he's entering the final year of his deal. $18 million next season. He could get an extension this offseason. It's July 17th. Ain't happening. It hasn't happened yet. I don't see it happen. That becomes a very tradable contract. Plus, with the addition of Tobias Harris, they're deep there now. So Keldon Johnson is now sliding further down the bench. Dylan Harper is going to be the go-to sixth man. And you could see times where you will have a Fox, a Castle, and a Harper on the floor at the same time. They're not going to start games that way, but they could certainly end games that way. And you wonder, you know, is Keldon Johnson, who's still a young player at 26, has he exhausted ultimately his time? Now, will he start the season in San Antonio? It looks that way. But around that trade deadline, he becomes a very tradable piece.
0: According to the opinion now of Jared Weiss, and it is the opinion, but I happen to agree with him, the Spurs are not going to extend Keldon Johnson.
1: Yeah.
0: I just don't see it happening, not with Steph Castle coming down the line, Dylan Harper coming down the line. I just don't see that happening. So I don't believe Keldon will be a long-term piece of the San Antonio pie. And so does that happen before the season? It doesn't look like it. I don't know what's going on or what's being talked about in back offices, but, certainly as Jason mentioned, before the trade deadline, I could see Keldon being moved. And again, it's just business. I don't want to see Keldon moved. I like Keldon Johnson. I've always liked Keldon Johnson. But it just seems like he's the odd man out when it comes to, salaries and stuff, and quite frankly, the up and coming players that the Spurs have. But I find it interesting that to me, is more interesting than the De'Aaron Fox. Because, Jason, we've talked about De'Aaron Fox. He's not going anywhere. His contract is such. He's very untradeable at the moment, unless it's some kind of huge blockbuster deal. But, sorry, I got a little distracted for a minute. But it was... That's not going to happen. The Spurs are still very high on this young man.
1: No, they are. And again, you know, Brian Wright said that in this Jared Weiss article, his sources, and I liked how he wrote a couple of different times in here, condition of anonymity because they were not authorized to discuss personnel matters. Very clear that these are sources, but we know Brian Wright did say back in June, no wavering at all when it comes to what De'Aaron Fox means to the team, but also, as he writes in here, there's also an understanding, according to those sources, Fox is not tradable on his contract at the moment, and rehabbing his value with a good playoff performance next season will be crucial to an inevitable backcourt succession plan. So I read that line, and the plan is for the San Antonio Spurs at some point, the backcourt, the starting backcourt is going to be Steph Castle and Dylan Harper. And De'Aaron Fox, the odd man out. When they made that trade, they did not think they were going to get a Dylan Harper. But now that they have a Dylan Harper, which one has the higher upside? And Dylan Harper looks to be a superstar in the making.
0: Well, I think that will happen eventually. I just don't see it happening very soon. Look, Mitch Johnson.
1: No, it's a year or two down the road.
0: Yeah, Mitch Johnson and the Spurs front office are still very high on De'Aaron Fox. He had a bad playoffs. There's no sugarcoating that. But you know what? He wasn't the only one, especially in the finals. De'Aaron Fox was not the only one. We can point to this and point to that, but Victor Wembanyama. There were games he didn't play very well. There were games where Keldon Johnson didn't play well. I think Devin Vassell may have been the most consistent guy besides Dylan Harper. There were a lot of reasons for that. Yes, a big part of that was De'Aaron Fox, but he's not going anywhere, not in the short term anyway. It will be a year or two before they'll even be able to talk, I think, about trading him away with the contract that is about to kick in.
1: And I'm looking at some of the comments on our YouTube page, which you can access through sasportstar.com, or if you're on YouTube, just search San Antonio Sports Star. Yeah, Keldon, he could be moved. Fox, eventually, but not anytime soon because of the contract. But in my mind, there are three guys on this team that are untouchable, and that's Vic, Steph, and Dylan Harper. Outside of that, if the Spurs got the right deal, any of those guys, and I don't want to see Devin Vassell traded, but if you're getting something of value in return, you're going to have to give up value. And if you got to part ways with the Devin Vassell, then that's what you have to do if what you're getting in return ultimately is going to be better. Keldon's contract just screams, trade me. And the Spurs ultimately will do that. The expiring contract, you don't want to have everything you've invested in Keldon and have him walk in free agency and get nothing in return.
0: Yeah, you're exactly right. And so that's why I think he will be moved at some point in time, whether that's now or before the trade deadline, so he doesn't walk as a free agent. Again, I would be shocked if the Spurs did anything to extend Keldon Johnson. He's been great here and went through the bad times and got this team, or certainly helped get this team to where they are today. But, you know, it's a business, and sometimes a very cruel business. And Spurs fans going all the way back, you know this. There have been some players that you don't want to trade, you don't want to get rid of, we all fall in love with, and then all of a sudden, well, they're playing for somebody else. And that's just kind of the way that it works.
1: Keep in mind, Pop traded away his favorite player in George Hill.
0: Yeah, he did.
1: I mean, the business side of basketball.
0: Hell, they traded Sean Elliott, for goodness sake, because it was a business decision. Now, thank God Sean made his way back to San Antonio. But, I mean, it happens. You fall in love with guys doesn't mean that they're going to be here forever. And I think with Keldon Johnson, I think the time that he won't be here is quickly approaching. I don't think there's any question. We're going to talk a lot about this. And if you've got comments on it, and a lot of people in our San Antonio Sports Star YouTube page do, we appreciate all those comments. If you want to go there, like, subscribe, to that. You can get there by going to sasportsstar.com. There's a quick link to get there. If you're on YouTube, just look up San Antonio Sports Star, and you will find us there. If you want to call us, you can do that, 656-3776, 656-ESPN. You can get Jason at Jason Minix on Twitter. I'm at Joe Reinagle 210. What are your thoughts on perhaps Dylan Harper taking over the role of sixth man, Keldon Johnson being out, and De'Aaron Fox, here to stay, at least for a while? We're talking about it. We continue here on the Blitz, 94.1 San Antonio Sports Star.
1: You know, Sunday afternoon is the regular season home finale for the San Antonio Gunslingers. They take on the Arizona Rattlers. Sunday afternoon, 3 o'clock kickoff inside Freeman Coliseum. So Sunday afternoon, go watch some great indoor football. 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

0: seen in a while, Jason Minix. It's called Sunshine. Ah, it was such a beautiful sight to see. A little sunshine feels good on the skin. Oh, my goodness. Life is good today. It is a Friday. This is The Blitz, 94.1 San Antonio Sports Star. I'm Joe Reinagle. He is Jason Minix, the camel rider.
1: Tonight I will be. We'll see.
0: Yeah.
1: I'm ready.
0: He's going to be hooked.
1: I'm ready.
0: Minix will probably go on tour now. It'd be a camel. Camel racer.
1: I have a feeling this is going to be a one-time thing.
0: Mm-hmm. You never know, Minix, what gets in your blood and hooks you. And this could very well be it for you.
1: Gonna make a lot of money doing it?
0: I don't know.
1: All right, then. I find it interesting, though, the fine people at Retama Park who invited me to do this. All the people that did it last year or the year before or the year before, I don't know that there's ever been a two-time rider.
0: I don't know. We met the defending champion yesterday.
1: And she got picked because of a no-show. I mean, she works there and was like, hey, you got to go.
0: Well, and you see that, though? I mean, yeah. You know, sometimes that's how it works.
1: I mean, two shots of tequila, you get your let's go.
0: When you don't expect it, it happens. And is she going to be riding tonight?
1: No.
0: Well, then if you win, it means nothing. You got to knock off the champ.
1: What do you mean?
0: You got to make sure she races.
1: I don't know that she is.
0: You need to make sure that she does, because if she doesn't, well, what would winning mean?
1: You know, every year the Kentucky Derby has a brand new winner. Nobody ever knocks off the defending champ in the Kentucky Derby.
0: Well, that's why it's dumb.
1: What do you mean the dumb?
0: It's dumb.
1: Dumb.
0: They should have the defending champ.
1: A new champion.
0: They should have the defending champ. I mean, it's in all sports: football, baseball, basketball.
1: So you're saying the Kentucky Derby is dumb?
0: Well,
1: I mean, you understand that
0: why don't they bring the guy? Although,
1: because it's about the age of the horses.
0: Well, and it's also that horse is out in the field getting woohoo, you know, just making babies. Then why the hell would he want to come back? Holy cow! What a life! You know, you're an athlete, you're a horse, and you win, and then all of a sudden you're out there, and it's like hubba hubba, let's go, baby.
1: Uh-huh.
0: And all you do is make babies.
1: I mean, you got five kids. I think at some point in a past life.
0: Which means I'm a champion.
1: No. No. Let's not get carried away. Because even the non-champions still make a whole lot of money as a stud.
0: Thanks, Minix. I've never been called a stud to my face.
1: I wasn't calling you a stud.
0: Thank you. I appreciate that.
1: I'm just saying
0: that.
1: It's just not all champions, right? Some breed of, never mind.
0: Uh-huh. They either breed or get bred, one of the two. Are all the horses in the...
1: You get bred.
0: Well, I mean, there's
1: you making a sandwich after what?
0: Well, there's a giver and a taker. I mean, you're either going to...
2: Give me a cigarette.
0: You know what I mean?
1: No, I don't know what you mean.
0: Well, one's...
1: Like you get done, you want a sandwich.
0: So I don't know, are all the horses in the Kentucky Derby or these races, are they male? Or some of them female, because you know what I'm talking about.
1: I mean, sure.
0: If there's a stud out there, and you still, if you're a female.

0: telling you when, you're going to want to make babies out of you.
1: It's all about the DNA.
0: Yes.
1: Yeah.
0: So there's a stud out there, and they, you still, if you're a female and you win, you're going to want to make babies out of you.
1: It's all about the DNA.
0: Yes.
1: Yeah.
0: So I don't know what's happening. I'm assuming they're all male, but I don't know that for a fact.
1: They're not.
0: They're not?
1: No.
0: Somebody besides.

0: were here, and that would have been good too. I mean, I'm just saying. But you're right, Pledge. You are absolutely
1: right.
0: Because
1: it's great radio when Joe tries to type
0: I'm going to wait on that.
1: Same time. Who are you talking to over there? Man, your phone is just ringing off the wall.
2: Sales.
1: Ah.
0: Aha.
1: Well, take those calls.
0: Well, he is a suit, after all, so he's got to do that. You
1: he's
0: know,
1: got to.
0: Got to deal with that kind of stuff. Did you know the Seattle Seahawks, their rookies reported to camp today?
1: Dude, it's football time.
0: How about that?
1: It's football time.
0: That makes me very happy to hear that. They're there.
1: 2 weeks from Monday, we'll be live in Oxnard, California for AA Best Bail Bonds Dallas Cowboys training camp coverage.
0: Yes. Can't wait for that. And they will have already been there for, what, a week, a few days before we get there?
1: Yeah, so we don't go when they land. You know, it's all the TV stations are going to be there. Now, granted, they're after video. But the first couple of days, there's not a whole lot going on. There's nothing to learn, by the way, because you don't see anything. Now, Jerry Jones will have his press conference. The Cowboys will have their State of the Cowboys press conference there on the tennis courts like they always do, but it's the Jerry show. I mean, Stephen will get an answer or two, and Shoddy will
0: sit there and behave.
1: Sure. and we'll carry that for you live, as we do every year. But we don't need to be there. Excuse me. We don't. We get there day one of the pads.
0: Exactly.
1: And that's
0: when the real action starts.
1: Exactly.
0: So that's what we'll do. And all that week, it's funny, at least the schedule that they gave us, they're going to practice every day.
1: Yeah.
0: The week that we're there in pads.
1: Yep.
0: And so that's going to be a lot of fun. And I'm looking forward to that. But football is just about all the way back.
1: You know, and you say that again. There's no day off while we're there, which is great. But at the same time, you know, the CBA requires so many days off. So the way we planned it out, it works out great on our end. But one of the things with the CBA, you know, yesterday we were talking about the Tokyo game.
0: Yeah, yeah.
1: And Roger Goodell's desire to have, what was it, 16 regular season games played internationally.
0: Mm-hmm.
1: Right now, they can only have 10 because that is part of the CBA. The Players Association would have to increase from the current limit of 10 if Roger Goodell truly wants to get to 16 international games.
0: Well, I
1: did not know that. That was part of the CBA, and that the limit right now is 10.
0: Well, that's news to me too, but it makes sense, and it makes sense for the union to agree to that, because the more money that comes into the NFL, the more money the players most likely are going to be able to obtain, and so I think it's a no-brainer, and I think the players see it, even though some of them will say what a pain in the ass it is, and I'm sure it is, having to go and travel all over the world and play a game in front of people you don't know, and I'm sure it's not the most pleasant thing in the world for some of those guys.
1: Stop.
0: But if it benefits their wallet, then so be it, and I think they'll go for it.
1: Well, and again, I know, I mean, other than the flight being longer, and different teams handle it different ways. Some go a couple days early, and try to, I don't know, depending on where they're going, obviously the time zone, you've got to adjust to that a bit. Different activities and activations that they might have, but it feels like the current players do less of that, and they take more of the player ambassadors, legends of certain teams to do the stuff in the community in these countries. But Roger Goodell, while talking at the Fanatics Fest yesterday, said that he's got about 10 countries that he would like to go to that have yet to have a regular season game. He named Japan and talked about having a preseason game in Tokyo, but he wants to do a regular season game. And, you know, they've had a lot of preseason games in Tokyo going all the way back to 1976. But then when he talked about 16 regular season games, you start doing stuff in your head. They're going to go to an 18-game schedule. So my guess is during Thanksgiving week,

0: week and during Christmas week, they probably wouldn't try to do an international game. But the other 16 weeks, they could. Because I know he would get a lot of pushback if you tried to take two NFL teams during the holidays on a trip like that. But then we get to the 18 regular season game regular season schedule. So I'm having this, you know, run through my mind about, okay, what 2 weeks if we go 18 games? All right, Thanksgiving week and Christmas week. But would we actually then move the start of the season up a week so that that 18th game isn't falling later in January? You see what I mean? It's like how, you know, if you're trying to play 16 international games or 16 weeks, I guess they could have two international games at the same time, but that would stretch the NFL office pretty thin that does that kind of thing. So when he said 16, knowing that we're likely going to 18 games, my first thought was, all right, no international games for Thanksgiving and no international games around Christmas. But then when do you start the season? Because also selfishly, I'm thinking, okay, does this get us to the Super Bowl the week of President's Week, where Monday becomes the national holiday that we've all been saying should happen following the Super Bowl?
1: Well, and that would be great. And I think it does this year, doesn't it?
0: No, it's Valentine's Day.
1: All right, okay, yeah. Man. That's going to be interesting, fellas.
0: Not really.
1: We'll see. Look, and they can't do it toward the end of the season either. To me, that wouldn't be fair. Especially if you're battling for a playoff spot, and you have to travel all the way to, I don't know, Japan, Australia, Germany, name a country. So I think it's got to be front loaded. I mean, I really do. And so there's a lot of logistic stuff to work out, but it's got to be approved again in the CBA. If Roger Goodell wants to do that, I just think that it will be, because I think it means more money for everybody, if that's the case. And so, I don't see the union opposing that at all.
0: No. And again, he does say 16 games, not 16 weeks, but typically every international game, there's one game a week. Is how they've kind of done it, because there is a whole part of the staff, it feels like, with the NFL league office that handles all these international games. I guess they could play two in one weekend, to your point, so it's not towards the end of the season, but that's what I was thinking. All right, well, Thanksgiving and Christmas, they're not going to do that because they would get pushback, but could we basically have one regular season game? And if you think about that, the way they set it up, here in Texas, I know every time zone is different, but we have the greatest time zone. Games kicking off at 9 a.m., noon, and 3, and then, of course, the night game. What are you laughing at, Pledge? What was so funny about that?
2: Oh, nothing. Just the whole ugly American thing.
0: No, it's
1: the ugly Texan thing what it is. Central time zone.
0: I think mountain time zone is a close second. East, West Coast, no. No. I mean, think about West Coast. You're waking up at 7 a.m. to watch a game. And don't even bring Hawaii into the conversation. Those bars would be closing while kickoff is happening.
1: Well, can you imagine somebody waking up to watch a game in London if you're on the West Coast? I mean, if it starts at 8:30 here, what is that, 6:30 in the morning? Can you imagine that? Yeah, grilling at I don't know, 5:30.
0: If I lived in London and that's what I had to do to watch football, but again...
1: I'm talking about the West Coast.
0: Oh, yeah. Oh.
2: Well, those London games, though, they start at like 9, don't they?
1: Yeah, 8:30, 9, something like that.
0: It's kind of like what we're dealing with the World Cup and the start times. You know, it's inconvenient for us having these last couple of games be at 2 o'clock in the afternoon. But across the world, and again, World Cup, they were still late but manageable for other countries. My whole point of bitching about the start time, you got those people. They're gonna watch that game at 1 a.m. or 1 p.m. It doesn't matter. Here, you're still trying to grow the fan base, and if it's being played in the United States, adjust to your host country.
1: No, I'm totally in agreement with that. Now, on a Sunday afternoon, okay, a 2 o'clock start, I'm cool with that.
0: Sure.
1: I'm all right with that. But, yeah, during the week with these 2 o'clock starts that they had, I think we're a little bit ridiculous. And again, the England, Spain, France, those countries are going to get up and watch no matter what time it happens to be. It should have been a prime time event, especially that Final Four. All of those Final Four games should have been prime time games, and I'm surprised that they weren't, because I think soccer fever, at least for now, Now, it may change and it may go away, but at least for now, soccer fever has swept the United States. And I think a lot of people are interested in it. A lot of people have gotten into it. They think it's fun. And, yeah, it should have been prime time. And there, I'm sure, even though the ratings were still pretty good, I think they would have been enormous with a, say, a 7 o'clock start for those games.
0: And again, the ratings are ridiculous anyway. But in the United States, that would have been crazy. They're expecting a couple billion people to watch the final on Sunday.
1: That's crazy.
0: Billion.
1: Yeah, well, I believe it. Down talking with Jorge a minute ago, we had a guy in here that was touring the station with one of the salespeople and said he said, go Argentina. And I said, oh, you better not say that around Jorge.
0: Yeah, Jorge is from Spain.
1: Yes.
0: He works in our office.
1: And so, and a nice guy. And so I just happened to be walking by Jorge's office, and they were in there, and the dude bet him
0: $1,000.
1: $1,000.
0: Uh-huh. And Jorge makes a ton of money, and he backpedaled on that.
1: Well, he said no. He said no.
0: Mm-hmm.
1: So nobody's paid me yet to bet on the other team. If the guy wants to pay me $1,000 to bet on Spain, I'm in.
0: He doesn't need to because he knows Argentina's going to win.
1: I'm just saying.
0: He was very confident about Argentina.
1: He wants to make sure of it.
0: And you talk about people with money. Apparently, Argentinians have a ton of money. The ticket prices are incredible for the final, which you would expect. But because it's Messi in Argentina and their fan base, they are driving those ticket prices.
1: Well, and there's also a concern over in the Meadowlands simply because of the smoke.
0: Yeah, well, there's that.
1: With the Canadian fires, I read an article today that they're not worried about weather. Weather should be fine, but it's the smoke. And that could be an issue when they, I don't know, they're hoping it rains tomorrow.
0: Yeah.
1: Maybe clear some of that smoke out of there. I'm not sure, but... I'll watch that. I'm interested in that.
0: You going to watch the third place game?
1: No.
0: What are you laughing at, Pledge?
1: He's watching the British Open, and I'm not sure exactly. Some dude's in tall weeds. Who is that guy, Pledge?
2: That's Bryson.
1: Ah, good. Couldn't have it to a nicer fella.
2: I think they're talking about him improving his lie.
1: In the weeds?
2: Yeah.
1: Come on.
0: You can't play from there.
1: Well, you can play from there.
2: Stroke, like he improved his lie.
1: Well, then there should be a penalty. He can't do that.
0: I mean, if you're at the golf club of Texas, that's screaming foot wedge.
1: Well, of course, but we're not playing for the Open Championship.
0: Well, those two rules guys, they need to get out of his way and turn around.
1: Well, no, they look pissed off, the rules guys.
0: Well, it's because he's in the weeds. I mean, they're yelling at him.
1: Well,
0: I mean,
1: he's a freaking liver. Because obviously he forgot the rules of how to play real golf.
0: Well, at least he put on pants for you.
1: Well, he did. He had to. He didn't have a choice.
2: Bryson was getting really animated.
1: Well, and he's right there near the top of the lead, is he not, Pledge?
2: I think. Yeah, he's one off.
1: One off right now. Well, he won't be after this hole.
0: Oh, come on.
1: Because he's either going to get penalized or he's not going to be able to hit out of that tall stuff. So either way, he's going to have to take a drop, and he's in trouble.
0: Or he's going to hit it, and he's going to save it, and you're going to say, how in the hell did he do that?
1: Yeah, well,
2: scoreboard says he's in the clubhouse.
1: Well, Well, what the hell's he arguing about then?
0: Well, maybe. Are they coming back and trying to penalize him after the fact? As he's kicking grass, they're showing a little bit of a replay of when he went to go find his ball.
1: Well, you know what happens sometimes? That's happened before. Viewers. We'll call in and say, hey, this dude cheated. He touched the sand or whatever.
0: That is such crap.
1: I'm just saying.
0: That is such crap. I mean, what kind of narc? I mean, those people that would call the TV station and say the guy cheated, they're like the HOA people.
1: They don't call the TV station, dude. They call the PGA.
0: Whatever. You know what I mean? They call in. It's like when you're driving down the road and some old guy walking his dog is trying to tell you to slow down when you're going the speed limit in the HOA. I mean, why would you go, oh, yeah, he cheated?
1: See, I think what happened was he walked in there and he stomped down some of the weeds.
0: Was that not allowed?
1: No, it's not.
0: Oh.
1: Can't do that.
0: Well, sure you can.
1: No, you can't. And that's why they're pissed off. So they may cost him a stroke or two.
0: Whatever.
1: And I know everybody's riveted to this conversation, I think it's very – we need a little drama in golf.
0: Uh-huh.
1: This is great. And leave it to a liver to provide that drama. Bryson DeChambeau. Oh, my goodness.
0: I'm really now trying to figure, because earlier, and he does, he stomps some grass. Finally, huh?
1: He's stating his case, so he's pissed off. The rules guys are pissed off.
0: Did another rule guy show up? How many rules guys do they have?
1: Well, Bryson's a big guy. They figure they need more than two. And I don't know who the other guy is. There's four of them out there. Three blue shirts and one white shirt. So I don't know.
3: I think it's his caddy.
1: Oh, one's his caddy. Okay. All right. Well, Bryson's clearly pissed off about something. Ah, look at that. He just lost it. Uh-oh.
0: What do you mean he just
1: lost it? Well, I mean, he just kind of turned around and gave him that hand thing. Like, y'all don't know what the hell you're talking about.
0: Was that half of a peace sign?
1: Well, it may have been. It may have been. Who knows? I like a little drama-filled golf action.
0: At the Open.
1: At the British Open.
0: No, it's not the British Open.
1: Across the pond. It will always be the British Open. They do that because it's politically correct, all right? And it's the British Open, Minix.
0: Well, why do they just call it the Open Championship?
1: Because they're trying to be politically correct.
0: Because it's not always played in, you know, Britain.
1: Well, it should still be called the British
0: Where's
1: Open.
0: Where's this one at?
1: I have no idea. Where is it, Pledge? You
3: say Royal Birkdale?
0: Where's that?
1: Which is in England, right? Or is that Ireland?
0: It might be Scotland. Who the hell knows?
1: Well, all the same.
0: That's why they call it the Open.
2: Last year was it Ireland, I think.
1: Be stealing my lucky charms.
2: It is in the United Kingdom, Northwest England.
1: So it should be the British Open. End of discussion.
0: They call it the Open.
1: The Open, yeah, whatever,
0: dude. You call it Pertinalis?
1: Oh, my gosh.
2: Pertinalis?
1: I heard Rob Thompson. I've always called it Pertinalis.
0: Me too.
1: But it's not spelled that way.
0: Well, we've added an R.
1: It's Pedinalis.
0: Well, who said that?
1: Pedernalis.
0: I mean, Pertinalis sounds better.
1: Pedernalis. I agree. And if I lived in Pedernalis, I'd want it to be called Pertinalis. Wouldn't you?
0: I mean, sure.
1: Dude, they were having, I saw a river there that was just on fire. I don't mean literally, but it was
3: fire?
1: No, it was running very, very rough, very rough.
0: Kind of the way your favorite golfer is right now.
1: Look at Bryson.
0: Oh,
1: he's
0: is pissed. I mean, imagine a coach on a sideline. This is Dan Hurley level of explosion.
1: Dude,
0: he's going all Serbian.
2: This is what caught my attention.
1: Yeah. If he had a chair, he'd be throwing it.
0: Oh, Bobby Knight reference.
1: Right, he would.
0: Absolutely.
2: He's got a club.
0: Uh-huh.
1: Oh, look at him. I'm just going to quit then. Uh-huh. I'll just go back to the lift tour where I don't have to win to win and get money.
0: Yeah.
1: I'll go over there. I can wear my shorts.
0: Uh-huh.
1: What a big baby. Just deal with it. We got to take a break. We'll let you know how this drama ends. When we return here on the Blitz. By the way, we've got a golf influencer, a very shiny one, the wild story of a fan who got her autograph tattooed on his arm. Now, I don't know what kind of pervert you have to be to do that, but we'll tell you about it. When we return here on the Blitz on 94.1 San Antonio Sports Star.
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1: Hi, everybody. 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
15: We got drama at the Open Championship, but Lucas Herbert is not crying. He shot a 62 today. He is in the lead at minus 8. Now, we've been telling you about Bryson DeChambeau. 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World Cup final Sunday, Argentina and Spain face off at 2 in MetLife Stadium.
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15: Oh, it is Friday. We made it to Friday. Congratulations, everybody. The weekend is in sight. Hope everybody's having a great Friday. Little sunshine out there and all. Welcome to The Blitz. Thanks for spending a little time with Jason and I. I am Joe Reinagle. He is Jason Minix, the camel riding fool.
17: Just camel jockey does just fine. Champion.
18: Hump day!
15: Champion. You're not a champion yet, Minix. You've done nothing yet.
17: Dude, I don't want a participation trophy.
15: Well, then you better win the damn thing.
17: I'm in it to win it.
15: All right.
17: You know, and you know, I don't know what the rules are, but kind of like Bryson, who shot a 66 and was in sole possession of second place, just one game back heading into the weekend for the Open, pissed off. Did they actually dock him the two strokes?
15: Not yet. He's lucky he hadn't signed his card yet, apparently, or he could be disqualified. But apparently it's he hadn't signed his card yet, so it looked like a two-shot penalty is now coming his way.
17: There's debate between the two golfers on this year program, Joe Reinagle and James Pledger, about whether or not he should be docked the penalty. He did push some grass down, right? Which is a no-no.
15: Can't do that.
17: But James Pledger, like, you're ready to dock him eight and kick him out and send him back to the tour because you don't like the guy. James Pledger, who is a quasi-pro golfer and used to be a golf pro and a bag boy or whatever, ball boy, whatever. But he said that he didn't think that he did anything wrong because there was still tall grass behind him. He didn't do anything to really improve his shot.
15: Doesn't matter. He stomped down grass. You cannot do that. It's very clear.
17: Well, what happens when I see somebody reach down and move a little leaf out of the way?
15: Well, that is a loose impediment. Grass growing is not a loose impediment.
17: I can make it a loose impediment easily.
15: And so did Bryson DeChambeau. He tried to do just that, and guess what? He's going to get penalized.
17: Well,
15: when we're at the Golf Club of Texas, Minix, we can stomp all the grass we want.
17: Well, we wouldn't do that to the course over there. Respect where we're at.
15: We could do that, and it wouldn't cost us because, you know, we suck.
17: Bryson
15: DeChambeau is a pro.
17: We wouldn't have found your ball the way out
15: there. Well, that's true, too.
17: You would not spend any time looking for it, but you would have also used the foot wedge to get out of that and not touch that beautiful grass over there at the Golf Club of Texas.
15: No, I would have just gotten the ball if I would have found it, because you're right. These guys are lucky because they have people to find their golf balls for them. I would have just thrown it back out in the fairway and gone from there.
17: Yeah, exactly. Crack another beer, and let's rock and roll.
15: Exactly.
17: Go from there.
15: Now, see, Bryson's trying. I'm watching the video of it, and he's trying to state his case, and the rules officials aren't having it.
17: But, Mom.
15: They wouldn't do this to me on the Live Tour. Oh, my gosh, I'm a big star there.
10: You'll love this, Joe.
15: Uh-huh.
10: Look at your Twitter DM. Liver.
15: Oh.
17: That's a wonderful pledge. Let's do the Headline Blitz.
14: This is Jason and Joe's Headline Blitz. 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Two guys, two opinions, never enough time.
17: Speaking of golf, Paige Sprania.
15: Yes.
17: Tells a wonderful story, and it surprisingly is not about Joe Reinagle.
15: Why would it be?
17: She was talking about now I find this odd because she's talking to another influencer golfer type that, I don't know, tried to be Miss Canada, whatever. Right?
15: Yes.
17: A couple of hot chicks talking about these strange autograph requests that they've had. Now you would think, all right, this could be rather interesting. Sign what? She signed some dude's inner arm.
15: Inner arm. Well,
17: and he came back an hour later, and he had it tattooed.
15: Huh. Well, there's some weirdos, I guess. I don't know what you get out of that. I guess if you've
17: got her tattoo for life.
15: Well, I guess, you know, if you're looking at that while you're doing things, maybe that. I don't know what. I don't understand that.
17: He's a big fan.
15: I'm not an autograph guy.
17: All right, or a tattoo guy, really.
15: Well, I've got one.
17: Sure, but if Ella Langley came up to you right now and was like, hey, what do you want me to sign? You're probably not going to say my inner arm.
15: Probably wouldn't say that, no.
17: And if she were to sign your forehead, you you wouldn't go get it tattooed.
15: No.
17: But there are people out there that would. Maybe not for a page, but if Roger Staubach or, you know, somebody of, you know, if Wemby or Tim Duncan, I could see that.
15: No,
17: people, yes.
15: I mean, look, I understand. A lot of people like that kind of stuff. And if you're into that, that's fine.
17: Mm-hmm.
15: I'm not going to get a tattoo of somebody's autograph, regardless of where it is.
17: not you, but I could understand somebody, a sports hero or, you know, I'm trying to think, I was going to say Elvis, but that's impossible. Willie Nelson or Dave Grohl or, you know, whoever.
15: Would you get a tattoo of Dave Grohl's autograph?
17: No.
15: Okay.
17: I know a lot of people that would.
15: Well,
17: but Paige, a golf influencer.
15: I'd rather have a picture of something else tattooed instead of her autograph.
17: I get that.
15: I mean, you see that?
17: To sign the calendar so you can hang it on the wall forever?
15: No, but you could have pictures of something else. Mountains.
17: But if she's autographing for you, it's...
15: I've never collected autographs. It's just I don't really care about that kind of stuff. That's just me. I know a lot of people do and love it. And I certainly wouldn't tattoo an autograph on my arm or anywhere else for that matter. So, but hey, props to this guy. He got what he wanted.
17: But you've met Paige.
15: Yes.
17: And
15: ask her for an autograph.
17: No, but a picture, yes.
15: Yeah, we got a picture with her, sure.
17: But when she starts the segment of the strangest autograph request, in her arm is not what I was expecting.
15: No. Well, I'm not sure if she would have signed in her anything else.
17: I mean, for the right price, yes.
15: Did this guy actually pay her?
17: Well, I'm sure it was in an autograph event.
15: Oh, okay. All right. Well, then I would have, after you found out it was a tattoo, would you have asked for more money if you're Paige?
17: No.
15: I mean, I would have.
17: I mean, he told her he was going to do that. She didn't believe him, so he came back and proved it.
15: $50 to $75, is that right? It says, well, I'm not sure if that's for the tattoo or not. But
17: no, that's for the autograph.
15: Hey, props to him if that's what he wants and he's a happy dude, then okay.
17: Mm-hmm.
15: I got no problem with it. Mm-hmm. I won't be getting tattoos of autographs anywhere on my body.
17: Good. I'm glad to know that.
15: Just saying.
17: Mm-hmm. Me too.
15: Uh-huh.
17: You know, Adam Sandler is a fun dude.
15: Yes, he is.
17: And I think it's pretty legendary and known that he will show up places and play basketball. Hell, he did that recently in San Antonio when he was in town for the NBA Finals. Well, after he officiated the Taylor Swift wedding that involved Travis Kelce, he went to Nantucket on vacation, but he couldn't find a basketball court. So you know what the dude did? He called 911.
18: Nantucket Public Safety, this line is recorded.
19: Hi, how are you? I'm visiting your island right now, and I was wondering if you could answer a question. I like to play basketball. Is there any outdoor courts where people play?
18: Off the top of my head, there's only one I can think of that's outside, and I'm not even sure if it's available to the public right now, but it's behind the Muse on Bacchus Lane.
19: Okay, thank you. I'll check it out.
18: All right, you're welcome. All right, you're welcome.
15: Well, the 911 guy was very kind.
17: Well, he's in Nantucket. I'm sure he's not very busy.
15: Still, though, I mean, can you imagine doing that in, I don't know, in New York City or San Antonio? I mean, my goodness, I can't even imagine.
17: It's an emergency. I need to play basketball. Where's the nearest court?
15: And, dude, that island is, I mean, I've never been there, but I would imagine it's that big, is it? You just drive around a little bit.
17: I mean, again, though, the idea of, who are you going to call? 911.
15: 911.
17: That's pretty comical. Now, there's another guy that called 911 for a reason. Although I think we need to carry this over into the next segment because it will lead into a far different topic.
15: Yeah, well, yes, it will. So we will do that. You don't want to miss this. When we return, we'll get you up on the drama and the PGA Tour as well and this other story. It's good. We return here on the Blitz. 94.1 San Antonio Sports Star.
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4: 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It's the photo scene around the world at this point. A 20-year-old long-haired Lionel Messi holding 5-month-old Lamine Yamal, who's in a plastic bathtub filled with water. Part of a photo shoot for a 2008 charity calendar organized by Barcelona. That pairing turned out to be the Barca's greatest player and its youngest ever scorer. Now, coming up on Sunday, Messi, who's now 39, and Yamal, who turned 19 earlier this week, will meet for the very first time on the pitch. Argentina and Spain in the World Cup final in New Jersey. Messi and company going for back-to-back titles, while Spain's only World Cup title was in 2010. And U.S. head coach Mauricio Pochettino says he's going to make a decision on his future with the program next week. With this 2026 World Soccer Update, I'm Brad Heller, Westwood One Sports.
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15: Back here on the Blitz on a Friday afternoon. Yes, it is Friday. Congratulations. I'm Joe Reinagle. He's Jason Minix. This is 94.1 San Antonio Sports Star.
17: There is a little bit of interesting breaking news in the NFL. And somebody that nobody here is going to know about, I would assume, but Arizona Cardinals personnel executive Ryan Gold has been suspended indefinitely for violating the league's gambling policy. The NFL has confirmed this after an investigation determined that Gold provided confidential, non-public inside information regarding the 2026 draft selections by the Cardinals before the picks were announced. He also participated in parlay bets on NFL and college games. His 13th season with the Cardinals, he was promoted to director of college scouting in June 2025.
15: Wow.
17: And I would assume while it's an indefinite suspension, his career is over. With gambling the way it is and the way these leagues have to crack down, what are you doing, man? What are you doing?
15: It is an addiction for some people. It really is. And while most people, most of us do it for fun and only, gamble small amounts of money, some of these guys really get a rush out of it. And you've seen that with the quarterback that was at Texas Tech. You see that now with this guy. And sometimes it's just, it's a sickness that some people just can't handle.
17: I mean, his career is now in the porta potty.
15: Which I see what you did there.
17: Brings a little bit of an update. The other day, we were talking about, now the initial reports were this guy was running from police. That turns out not to be the case in Kansas City. That guy that was stuck in the porta potty that needed the fire department to come cut him out of said porta potty. Now, there was a guy there made an incredible video. A little play-by-play of what actually took place.
9: A head popped out of the toilet, and he said, "I'm in here." But one of our guys went to pick up an event from the World Cup. He did find one of them locked. The man inside said he was not going to get out. A police officer on a motorcycle went by and asked the man to exit the toilet. The man replied that he could not reach the door. They looked inside and didn't see anybody. The lid was closed. No one was in the restroom. All of a sudden, a head popped out of the toilet, and he said, "I'm in." in here. Fire department came after that and tried to instruct the man to exit the toilet, and the man would not do it. He told them he was retrieving a Mountain Dew bottle that he dropped in from the night before. So that put him in inside of the tank for about 8 hours, if all of that was true. After it was cut open, the man was able to exit the toilet and gave him a free shower. Watch out falling into toilets.
17: So that was a guy who works for Patriot Portable Restrooms. There in Kansas City, it was set up with a bunch of other ones. Think about, you know, for a World Cup event, you know, all the porta potties at Nyosa or Oyster Bank or wherever. I mean, and the guy's filming while the guy's getting cut out. You imagine you go to pick one of those things up and there's somebody in there, and then they open the door and then the head pops out. And for him to go after a Mountain Dew bottle. Now, Ryan Eagle's first question, was it full? Which to me, I guess if you just bought it, you're at an event, you know, you overpaid for it. I don't care what. No, I don't know if it's empty. I mean, unless he had, I don't know, a lot of cash hidden in that bottle, it's gone forever. But also, you would think a Mountain Dew bottle might be the easier thing to fish out of a porta potty. Like if you dropped your phone in there, it's heavy, it's going to sink to the bottom.
15: Well, if this is full, that might have sank to the bottom too.
17: Yeah, but in the bottle,
15: I don't know, but
17: I don't know how dense the water was, if you will, inside that porta potty.
15: Well, and the problem is, I mean,
17: there's a lot of problems.
15: I could see sticking your arm in there and your hand and feeling around.
17: No,
15: that would be gross enough. Yes, but I mean, if it was that important, but getting inside there. Did he fall in?
17: How do you fall in?
15: Well, I don't know how you fall in. Is he a little guy?
17: I don't know. But again, the tank, but to be crouched in and then get stuck.
15: Dude was in there for 8 hours.
17: 8 hours. 8 hours in the porta potty.
15: Now, you just said
17: you could see sticking your arm in there. If you dropped your phone, would you go after it?
15: No, it's gone. I'm not going after it.
17: I mean,
15: but if my phone, you know, I happen to have a lot of people in their case, they'll keep money in there or credit cards or something. I think if in that case, yeah, I probably would have. I probably am digging around to see if I can find it. I mean, if I just stick my hand in there.
17: Would you go like find, I don't know, somebody that ain't going to do it for you, although I'd pay a whole lot of money for that to happen, but find somebody with some gloves or some hazmat gear, or would you just go bare knuckle?
15: Well, it depends on how much money's in that phone. I mean, the hell with the phone. I don't care about that. But, I mean, if there is something in there of value, yeah, I'm probably going to want to find it.
17: Yeah, but it's not like you walk around with enough cash, and that cash would be gross at that point to where you would go after it, right? I mean,
15: the cash is pretty gross anyway.
17: It is, but not to that level. I'm just wondering, what would you go after? Because phone, no. And I'm more screwed now because my phone is my car key. Like, I don't have a car
15: so
17: key
15: you'd
17: anymore.
15: You'd be digging around in there.
17: I'd be because even then, would the phone still work?
15: Well, I don't care. That's not the point.
17: Well, no,
15: now,
17: for
15: in
17: me,
15: your case,
17: yeah,
15: it is. Yeah,
17: I mean,
15: in your case, it is. Dude, I don't know. It would have to be something pretty damn valuable for me to be digging around. And then if he's climbing in that thing, so if you can climb into it, how can you not get out of it?
17: You know,
15: it's not like there's barbed wire on the toilet seat or
17: no,
15: something.
17: No, but people get stuck all the time. And you wonder, well, how did you get stuck? Yeah, somehow we're able to get in, but you can't get out. I don't know, but I'm with you, right? It's I'm just curious if anybody out there has ever had to go after something that they've lost in a porta potty, or what would you go after? There's got to be something. 210-656-ESPN, 656-3776. Now, it's a rule. If I've got to go into a porta potty, I'm not taking my phone out. I'm not risking it. But also, I'm fortunate as a dude. I'm peeing To the left in the urinal part, not the part that I don't even want to look at what's gone on in there, right?
15: It's awful.
17: But I don't even want to look. But somebody out there has fished stuff out. We know that. Or what would you, like, I'm not a watch wearer, but I know people that collect watches. If somehow you had an expensive watch and it fell in, would that be the case?
15: Yes.
17: Phone is the common one.
15: Dude, if it's something of extreme value, yeah, I'm going to get it out of there, or find the porta potty guy, maybe call them on the phone because the phone numbers are always there. But I'm not letting anybody else inside that porta potty until I get what the hell out of there that I want.
17: Well, your standing guard is if somebody's going to go after it,
15: right,
17: that you won't.
15: Well, I don't want to add any more pee or poo. I mean, why? There's already enough in there. Why add to it? I'm not doing it.
17: 210-656-3776. Joanna, you're on the Blitz. Oh, Jonah?
15: Jonah?
17: Jonah?
1: Jonah, yeah.
17: Jonah.
15: Jonah. Hi, Jonah.
1: Hi. So you guys are talking about digging stuff out of the porta potty.
15: Yeah.
1: I had to dig my daughter out one time. She fell in.
17: What?
15: Your daughter fell
1: in? Yeah, she was little, and we were at a family reunion, and she fell in, and I had to dig her out. Luckily, it was early in the weekend.
17: Well, see, now,
15: there's a story here.
17: Well,
15: hold on.
17: I mean, a little kid, she was obviously fell in. All right, so saving your baby, I guess you're right. I think all of us would do whatever it takes to save your child.
15: I'm not sure about that.
17: Well, you've got four others.
15: I don't know. Yeah, it's like, wait a minute, I don't know.
17: And you said early in the weekend, so obviously it wasn't Saturday night at Oyster Bake Porta Potty, but it was pretty gross, huh?
1: Yeah, it was pretty gross. She was blue.
17: She was blue?
15: She was blue.
1: Yeah.
17: Well, the water in there.
1: It wasn't quite nasty yet.
15: Oh, okay.
1: The water.
15: Okay, so they have that blue, I guess, blue stuff in the porta potty?
17: Yeah. Sure.
15: Well, I didn't know this.
17: Well,
15: am I supposed to know this?
17: Well,
1: I didn't know until I pulled her out either.
15: Yeah. Well, so she couldn't. I'm sorry, I might have missed. How old was she? Is she? How old?
1: She was probably two or three.
15: Okay, so she could get in that hole pretty easy.
1: Yeah, she was using the restroom and lifted her hands and fell in.
17: And so she fell in. So she was like awkwardly in there, right?
1: Yeah.
17: How old is she now?
1: She is now 18.
17: She's 18. Does she have a great fear of porta potties?
1: No, she don't even remember it.
17: She don't even. Do you give her crap about that every time you can?
15: I would remind her every day about that.
1: Yeah, it was not a great experience.
17: No.
1: But at least, like I said, it was early in the weekend.
17: Yeah.
15: Well, you are mother of the century. I'm going to tell you that right now.
17: Yes. Appreciate the phone call.
1: Yeah, have a good day.
15: Thank you too.
17: See, now, I because here I'm thinking, phone, watch, baby? Yeah, you got to go after your kids. I suppose that has to happen.
15: Oh, my goodness.
1: Hello?
17: Clark, you're on the Blitz. What's up, man?
15: Hey, Clark.
3: Hey, how's it going, guys? Bless you. Thank you. Just to let you know, I'm 4 weeks in recovery. I'm back to driving again. Appreciate you guys for giving me the push to go get checked out.
17: Thank you, man.
15: Yeah.
3: Second off, I have a question for you guys because I see the story about these guys taking and relieving themselves in front of, I think it was a daddy girl at a golf course.
17: What?
15: Say it.
3: The guy was taking a pee.
15: Yeah.
3: At the golf course.
15: That happens all the time.
3: My question, he did it in front of a daddy girl. Okay, so it is normal.
15: Yeah, for some of them, I never do that personally. I'm just saying,
3: Okay, I don't play golf. I was just curious. Keep doing your thing, guys. Love you.
15: I appreciate you, Clark. Man. Yeah, it's pretty normal. You just got to make sure you're out of sight.
17: Generally,
15: of the,
17: you go into the woods. Yeah.
15: Well, yeah, yeah. Never at the Golf Club of Texas, though. I don't do it there.
17: Uh-huh. No. Bull crap. Marcus, you're on the Blitz. What's up, man?
10: Yeah, man. I had a friend of mine drop a quarter ounce of cocaine in one.
15: Oh, my God.
10: One time. He pissed it out.
17: He went after it?
10: Yes, sir.
15: Well, I kind of don't blame him for that. Do you?
10: Yeah, well, it fell in and it come out and it was all blue at the bottom. It's like, what the hell happened? He said, I dropped that, so I'm good.
17: No, the bag was blue, or, I mean...
10: The bag was blue. Like, it just fell straight in. It was like a Ziploc bag.
17: Well, was he trying to...
10: quarter ounce. Was that's he, a lot.
15: Was yeah, he, that's
17: was,
15: a lot.
17: Was he trying to use it in the porta potty?
10: Yeah, he was doing a keep up in the porta potty and he dropped the bag. trying to close it up.
15: Well, you know, stuff happens.
17: You know, I've watched enough movies. You know, that's not the worst place that cocaine is bad.
15: Dude, I'm fishing yeah. that out, too, though. And you were probably pretty happy you fished it out, too, weren't you?
10: Oh, yeah.
15: Yeah, absolutely.
17: You weren't in there doing the bump with him, were you?
15: Well, it was his turn next.
10: No. All right. No, it was my turn next.
15: Yeah.
10: Marcus, all right.
15: That's awesome.
10: Thank you, guys.
15: Thanks, man. Appreciate it. See, I love
17: all right,
15: this,
17: cocaine
15: man.
17: And kids you can go after.
15: Cocaine
17: outside
15: and kids.
17: Of that,
15: yeah,
17: no.
15: That's about... Now, how fortunate. Now, I can only imagine, and going back to the mom that fished her daughter out of there, after I got through laughing my head off at my kid, and you know, that I'd probably pull her out, but
17: see,
15: I mean,
17: no,
15: I would,
17: I,
15: she
17: it,
15: would it, not it, live that day. That would be a Thanksgiving Day story every year of her life.
17: Every year, but you wouldn't be laughing. The parental instinct to kick in, you're horrified that your kid... I mean, how do you explain to the family, yeah, I lost my kid in a porta-potty accident, right?
15: Well,
17: I mean, you know, it's like you go save them, and then you laugh at them. You don't laugh first.
15: Well, I probably would have laughed while I'm doing it.
17: No.
15: Probably.
17: No. But that's why moms always take the kiddos to the bathroom, not dads, especially in a porta-potty.
15: Well, yeah.
17: At 3 years old.
15: Dude. Oh, that's hilarious. Any more stories, we'll take them. I promise you. 656-3776. 656-ESPN. That is hilarious. Let us know if you want to. You can comment on our San Antonio Sports Star YouTube page as well. You can get Minix at Jason Minix on Twitter. I'm at Joe Reinagle 210. Let us know what you think and what you would reach into a porta potty for. So far, we got kids and Coke. So is there anything else?
17: And Mountain Dew.
15: Is there anything else? 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
4: What would you fish out of a porta potty if you lost it in there? How valuable would it have to be? So far, we've got kids and Coke, and that's about all we've got. I'm Joe Reinagle. Jason Minix is here as well. 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
9: Yeah, kids and cocaine, I didn't have on the bucket list of what you would fish out of a porta potty, but then again, sure. That makes absolute perfect sense. Much more than the Mountain Dew that a guy got trapped in a porta potty for about 8 hours went after. And if you get a moment, at some point, just Google the videos for Jimothy the raccoon out of Seattle.
4: Jimothy the raccoon.
9: For whatever reason, it's all over my feed today, but there's a raccoon that's born. There's a medical name that I'm not even going to try to pronounce, but he's got a short spine. And if you watch the videos of this little raccoon rolling around, it's comical. It's comical. That's a raccoon that we need to protect.
4: Well, I'm sure. Why not?
9: Apparently. Hey, Bill, you're on the Blitz. What's up, man? Bill.
10: Well, this story relates to you, Jason. Uh-oh. And you were broadcasting remotely before the Valero Alamo Bowl. And I stopped by to see you, and then I needed to use the porta potty, and they were right nearby.
9: Yeah, all right. I remember that was before a Longhorn game back when Dat Wynn was working here, and we were freezing our ass off out there inside the Alamo Dome parking lot.
10: Yes, and the line was extremely long, but I had to persist. And when I finally got into the urinal, it was the fullest urinal I have ever seen.
9: Oh, gross.
10: It was not on level ground, and it was full to the brim.
9: Ah, oh,
4: jeez.
9: And you added it, didn't you?
10: Unfortunately, I had to, but I couldn't have dropped anything in. It would have gone 4 feet down into
4: the pit.
10: But it's my most memorable porta potty story ever.
9: I'm glad to be a part of that, man. It's such an honor.
10: Fluids to the absolute brim.
9: I, wow. I, that's whenever you get home and you just throw your

0: shoes away before you go in the house.
1: Exactly.
0: Yeah. Yeah. Bill, enjoy your weekend, man. Thank you.
2: Thanks, Bill.
1: Good, all right. Bye-bye.
0: All right. I didn't know where, when he started this, include you. I'm like, whoa.
2: Yeah, I'm sorry. Did he fish you out of there?
0: No.
2: And I can see you falling in that hole, man.
0: No, I'm not getting close. I honestly, it's hard enough for me now that, you know, I've got a dog and I'm taking her for a walk just about every day. Although my wife typically handles this stuff, but, you know, the little bag that you got to walk your dog with now because, you know, it's not polite to let your dog poop in your neighbor's yard and leave it there. So you got those little bags. That grosses me out. I don't want to look. I generally go into a porta potty. I don't want to look to see what's going on in there.
2: Well, no, but you don't have any choice. I mean,
0: no, you do.
2: No, you aim.
0: Well, no,
2: or do you care?
0: You kind of go in sideways. You're just looking for the urinal, man. I'm not looking at people's poop.
2: Well, that's true.
0: I'm sometimes I'm holding my breath.
2: Yeah.
0: You know,
2: that's true. Some of those do have the urinals now, but
0: yeah,
2: dude. Yeah, I mean, you're not curious. You don't.
0: No, I'm not curious. I am not curious.
2: I'm just.
0: Oh my goodness, Joshua, you're on the Blitz. What's up, man?
3: Hey, Jason. I was doing some research today because I know you have an amazing athletic event coming up, and I did some research for you to help you out to win your camel race.
0: So this has nothing to do with porta potties.
2: Well, maybe it does. No.
0: Glad you're on topic, Joshua.
2: Maybe it does.
0: Yeah. Oh, all right.
3: let's just go down this rabbit hole. Now, Jason, when you're going to get on this camel, you're going to be on the very back of it.
0: Yeah.
3: And you're going to have to hold on to that harness, but you're going to want to get your legs put like you're on your knees. And I think they have straps on the side so you can strap your ankles so you don't fall off. Because the last thing you want is all those camel toes on you, because we're married men. We can't have camel toes all over us. Apparently, that does get us in trouble.
0: Apparently.
3: Just stay right there and just hold on to it. Use that little whip to kind of get them going.
0: See, I've been told there's no straps and no whips.
2: Are we still talking about camels or camel toes?
0: Yes.
2: We're using whips here now.
0: All of the above. I was told you hang on to the bar and you don't let go.
3: Yep, hang on to the bar. Don't let go. You can probably smack the rear end of the camel. You know, give him a little pat. But again, don't reach too far, because if you fall down, you can get some camel toes on you. And again, we're married men. We don't want camel toes. And I am not going into a porta potty for any camel toe that's in there. So that's something
2: Wait a minute. Hold on a second. That's not true.
0: It's not.
2: I mean, there might be some that you would.
0: Really?
2: Saying.
0: I mean,
3: you would see a log just swimming around. You know that one camel toe's in there. You're going to go and all that feces and that one log just swimming around.
2: Well, what are we talking about here?
3: Camel toe's in there. I got questions about how it got in there.
0: Wow.
3: Let's
0: face it. We've all been to fiesta events where, you know, people are having sex inside the porta potty. So to say you wouldn't go in after it, I mean, if you've got the green light, you're going.
2: I don't know what the hell this conversation turned into.
0: Me neither.
2: I have no clue.
0: I mean, that's
2: leave
0: a guy
2: it to
0: practice.
2: Joshua.
0: He's trying for open mic night.
2: Yeah.
0: He's trying.
2: Yeah, I think he is. Crazy stuff. And it's a crazy story because if you're just joining us, the reason we are talking about camels is because Jason is going to race in a camel race tonight out of Atama Park.
0: Yes.
2: That's that. And if you're wondering why we're talking about fishing stuff out of a porta potty, there's a dude that got stuck in one for 8 hours trying to fish out a Mountain Dew bottle.
0: And he had to get cut out of the porta potty by the firefighters.
2: But he was in there for 8 hours. Good gosh. Now, my question, did anybody go in there?
0: No.
2: Are you sure?
0: Well, I mean, you open the door, you see somebody in there, you close the door.
2: in the hole?
0: Actually, no. I think if you go back and you listen to it, the guy went in there. And like anybody that's respectful, locked the door.
2: Okay, all right.
0: Then he started to fish out his Mountain Dew bottle that he dropped. I'm really concerned about his sobriety level, but he went in that fishing out a Mountain Dew bottle, and then he got stuck.
2: Now, can you imagine you're stuck in there and nobody can hear you and some drunk walks in there and, be right there, Jim.
0: No, again, the door was locked, so no drunk guy was going to stumble in and pee on his head.
2: Oh, my gosh. That is like a nightmare that's going to wake me up tonight.
0: Really?
2: Your
0: fear is you're going to have a dream about getting trapped in a porta potty.
2: We're talking about it all day. It's subliminal, and everybody's listening to the show right now going to have the same dream.
0: No, they're not going to have those dreams. There was a guy that we met at our golf tournament, and his kid is the one. What was the clown when we were in Vegas? And his kid called in, what was the word? Payoso.
2: Payaso.
0: Yes. He's in the porta potty business.
2: He is?
0: Yes.
2: He's a payaso? Porta potty guy?
0: Well, I don't know if he's a clown.
2: Oh, I got you.
0: His kid called in.
2: Payaso, right?
0: He's in the porta potty business.
2: Okay. I bet he's got some stories.
0: I'm afraid to hear them.
2: I would imagine. Wow.
0: You're gonna have nightmares about a porta potty.
2: It's possible. I mean, that would be nightmarish to be stuck in a porta potty for 8 hours. I mean, just unbelievable. I hope that never happens to anybody else. And that poor little girl. But apparently, she wasn't stuck in there for long because mom came to the
0: right
2: rescue.
0: There.
2: Yeah.
0: Well, mom was probably sitting there. I mean, if she's three. You got grandkids about that age. Do they still need help going?
2: Like, I don't. I'm not in charge of that. So,
0: if you see people going to help them,
2: that's mom and dad's job.
0: But you see them leaving to go help. You would know. I think 3-year-olds still need help. So mom was probably sitting right there.
2: Maybe it was with aim. I don't know. Seriously, I don't know. I never had boys, so I don't know what that means. With girls, you just plop them down on the seat, and you're fine.
0: But that's why she fell in, because she wasn't fine. You know, probably at home, they got the little kiddo potty.
2: Well, because she said she had her hands there, and she took her hands up, and that's why she fell down.
0: Yes.
2: So that's a lesson she'll never forget. I bet she never did that again.
0: She doesn't remember it.
2: I bet she never took her hands off the potty again.
0: Imagine even having to put your hands on that thing.
2: No,
0: and
2: I really
0: mom
2: can't.
0: Is taking their kid to a porta potty.
2: I really can't. Well, this has
0: I
2: been.
0: I kid.
2: This has been fun.
0: It's been something.
2: It's something. Yeah, boy, we appreciate it. It is Friday, y'all. So you know, bear with us. We're gonna have a little fun. Weird story though that we may or may not want to get into. I don't know this whole Matt Miller story, dude, is crazy and. Some people saying this could be really have a dark side to it. We're going to talk about it. We continue here on the Blitz on 94.1 San Antonio Sports Talk.
0: You know, it's Friday. You have your weekend plans. None of you plan on falling into a porta potty, and I'm guessing none of you plan on getting arrested. 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
2: Well, the Spurs Summer League, they've got at least one game left. 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
2: Happy Friday, everybody. We made it. It is Friday. The weekend is in sight. Hope you're having a great Friday afternoon, whatever you're doing, however you're doing it. Thanks for listening to us and spending a little time here on 94.1 San Antonio Sports Star. I'm Joe Reinagle. Jason Minnix is here as well as the anticipation builds for his big camel race this evening at Retama Park. He's looking a little nervous, I won't lie to you.
0: Am I?
2: Yeah. You're looking a little nervous there, Minnix. What I do appreciate about Minnix, and if you're watching on our San Antonio Sports Star YouTube page, you can see everything that's going on here in the studio, including Jason Minnix wearing his 94.1 shirt.
0: Yeah.
2: So he's representing the station.
0: Exactly.
2: So don't embarrass us, Minnix. Oh,
0: you want me to embarrass
2: you. Well, in some ways I do, yes.
0: But I won't. I'm going to go win this damn thing.
2: Well, I hope that's the case.
0: Well, me too.
2: I really do. You should win it. I mean, I'm not sure what the competition is.
0: Neither am I. Although, I don't get to pick the camel.
2: Uh-huh.
0: We got to go meet the camels yesterday, and there's no indication on which is the best camel. Whoever is taking us to get on the camels, I might slip a little money to make sure that I get on the fastest camel, because they're going to have a better idea. Or I either want to finish dead first, or I want the thing not to leave the starting gate and just stand there. Right? I mean,
2: like, you wouldn't tell them to.
0: I don't know how to drive the camel, right? Because I asked yesterday. I was like, you know, because the instructions that I've been given, you were there, Pledge was there. They put you on the camel. You get on the camel. Yeah, hang on to the bar. You don't let go. I was like, because I didn't know I was racing. I was just, hey, do you want to come to ride a camel at Retama Park? Sure, we're in. So how do you get it to go fast? Just hang on. How do you get it to stop? It will stop. Perfect. Those are the only instructions that I have.
2: So wow. So the camel is kind of like a self-driving Uber.
0: I mean, in some ways,
2: in a lot of
0: it's
2: ways.
0: A Waymo.
2: Huh.
0: Call it a camo.
2: Wow.
0: I don't know. Again, the instructions were lean forward and hang on to the bar. Don't
2: let
0: go.
2: Camel do everything else.
0: Pretty much.
2: Well, I'm guessing when the camel sees the other camels run, they're gonna run.
0: It's the starting gate.
2: Well,
0: I'm assuming they know what they're doing. They're racing camels. You know, it's like race horses. They get in the starting gate, the doors open, and they take off.
2: So then technically what you're telling all of us right now is that you're neither going to win or lose. If you come in last, it's the camel's fault. If you win, it's the camel's credit.
0: It's all the jockey. I mean, it's just like horse racing. I mean, what do those little guys in the white pants actually do? They hang on for dear life.
2: They do, but they pop that horse on the butt.
0: But it's really all about the horse. If the horse decides to stop, it doesn't matter what that jockey is doing.
2: Well, this is true, and that happens.
0: You know, the bull rider, right? He lasts 8 seconds or he doesn't. He's got no control. He's just hanging on for dear life, which is my only job tonight. My only goal tonight is, well, to win and not fall off.
2: Well, I think at first I would put not fall off and then win.
0: No,
2: I mean, in order of the thing there, no, not falling off is important.
0: No, because after I win, I've got to get off the camel, and I'm hoping I can do that gracefully.
2: Well, so I'm wondering if you fall off, but you, like, I don't know, hang on to the tail, and it drags you across the finish line. I mean,
0: if I fall off and my camel wins, I still my camel wins, right? So well, I can fall off and still win.
2: That'd be an unfair advantage, though, because it 180 pounds would be gone.
0: It's true.
2: Yes.
0: But I'm looking for the unfair advantages in this thing.
2: I'm really...
0: You know, is it like horse racing? Do you walk around and see which camel pooped and you pick that one because it's going to be a little bit lighter?
2: I'm really feeling a little FOMO in this. I won't lie to you.
0: Well, you can cut weight. I mean,
2: how am I going to cut weight?
0: Go to Taco Bell. Yeah. I mean, explosive diarrhea, you could, and why are we describing in this Taco Bell story, all diarrhea is explosive, is it not?
2: Well, not all of it.
0: All of it. Have you ever had non-explosive diarrhea?
2: Yes, I think so.
0: Not diarrhea.
2: What do you call it when it's like a water fountain?
0: A diarrhea.
2: Yeah, but that's not explosive.
0: It's always explosive.
2: Not explosive.
0: Really?
2: No.
0: So you think you can have diarrhea that's non-explosive?
2: I can, yes.
0: Yeah. That's just runny.
2: Dude, I'm glad it's not dinner time.
0: You can't avoid the Taco Bell store, and it's so unfair to Taco Bell because they get this lettuce from a farm. It's been linked to in five different states. Texas is not one of them. But that farm delivers lettuce to other places.
2: Walmart and Target, I read a story.
0: Bag-o' lettuce could be bad for
2: you. Yes, yes, yes.
0: Right? But But I'm also thinking, right? I mean, you would think lettuce would be one of the safer things at certain fast food places.
2: You would think so.
0: Including Taco Bell.
2: Uh-huh. I would think so. I mean, in all honesty, and you're right, this is extremely unfair to Taco Bell.
0: Yes.
2: Because their business is probably suffering a little bit at this point in time.
0: Probably. Although, they know, the officials have determined that a lot of people that are dealing with this have had lettuce, but not all of them went to a Taco Bell.
2: Well, and then there's some guy I read today that has filed a lawsuit against Taco Bell because that's why I think this is unfair that they're getting hammered like this, and it shouldn't be them when their supplier is the one that is, I think, responsible for this. Look, when you buy something, you buy a burrito from Taco Bell, you expect that burrito to be delicious and yes, doesn't cause any after effects. So same with them. When they buy lettuce, from this distributor, they expect that lettuce to be parasite free.
0: Exactly. Now, Michigan investigators are trying to figure out if the lettuce went to other restaurants or stores because not all the people ate at Taco Bell. There's no evidence the outbreak, quote, is related to poor food handling or preparation at any single restaurant or fast food chain, Michigan health officials said in a statement.
2: Michigan health officials said in a statement.
0: No, and again, something called Taylor Fresh Farms.
2: Yes.
0: Taylor Farms branded salad kits. Yeah, I mean, I don't know. Don't get a bag of lettuce.
2: Well, or I guess no lettuce on your taco, which is kind of a bummer because that's a staple of a good taco.
0: Well, and again, although will they put more of their taco meat and cheese to fill it up, or do you just get basically a half a shell with that little bit of whatever that is in the bottom and then the cheese and then no lettuce to fill out the rest of the taco?
2: What do you mean whatever that is on the bottom? It's ground beef, Minix, with a little taco seasoning in there.
0: Is that what that is?
2: I suppose.
0: Yeah, they're taco meat.
2: I don't know. Taco. I mean, you don't like tomatoes, or you're allergic to them.
0: Yep.
2: So you can't have that. So all you would have was meat, cheese, and that's it.
0: In North Carolina, there are over 300 cases of people with explosive diarrhea.
2: Jeez.
0: And according to some of these fast food places knew it was happening, and they told their investors in earnings calls beforehand.
2: Oh, really?
0: Mm-hmm.
2: But that's interesting.
0: Five states, Texas is not one of them. They're dealing with this: Indiana, Kentucky, Michigan, Ohio, and West Virginia.
2: You said North Carolina, didn't
0: well,
2: you?
0: Well, those are the ones related to Taco Bell. North Carolina is just, there are people having the poops all over the place. Explosive diarrhea.
2: Yeah, that's miserable, and
0: it's
2: redundant. I feel bad for them, but it is what it is. I mean, I don't know. Look, in all sincerity, have you ever had food poisoning?
0: Probably.
2: It's awful.
0: Yeah.
2: I've had it one time in my entire life, and it's awful because you're going from both ends. I mean, it's bad.
0: See, these people apparently only going from one end.
2: Wow. Well, they're fortunate.
0: Are they?
2: Yes. I mean, can you imagine? You're sitting on the pot, and you got to have a trash can in front of you
0: because
2: it's coming all the way. But that could happen anywhere. You hope it doesn't, but, I mean, you never know. When you're out at a restaurant, well, whether that's fast food restaurant or otherwise, you just don't know.
0: I mean, you don't know. But this guy from Ohio is suing Taco Bell and Taylor Farms after he was hospitalized with explosive diarrhea. He claims he became seriously ill after eating several Taco Supremes.
2: Several?
0: Several.
2: Now, see, and there's a problem. I like Taco Supremes.
0: Uh-huh.
2: Well, isn't that weird? Because I really don't like sour cream, but I like it on those Taco Supremes.
0: Really?
2: Yeah. Isn't that weird?
0: Well, sure.
2: Burrito Supremes,
14: too. It's not
2: too,
14: the weirdest thing
2: good.
14: You do. Ketchup and gravy.
2: I'm just saying, you know, it's kind of weird how you like things in some places and not others.
0: One of the comments on Twitter Suing Taco Bell for explosive diarrhea is like suing water for being wet. And again, it's so unfair to Taco Bell.
2: It really is. It's very unfair. But Taco Bell's had this kind of joke.
0: Well, sure, but it's always been a joke, but now it's real.
2: Oh, and now it is.
0: And it's because of lettuce?
2: Wow.
0: Lettuce?
2: Unbelievable, isn't it?
0: Stop, Pledge.
2: It's Friday, y'all. The weekend is here, man. I don't know if y'all are happy about it. It's maybe it's the rain, Minix, but it seems like it's been a long week. Has it not?
0: Sure.
2: I don't know if it's the rain or what happened, but yeah, it just seemed like this week is kind of dragged on. Man, I was so happy to see the sunshine. Very, very happy to see that.
0: Car washes are going to be busy.
2: Well, I'm sure they will be, but no, good for them. Awesome stuff. All right. I teased the Matt Miller story. We can get into that if you want to, but this is also a great story or opinion piece, if you will, that makes a lot of sense to me when it comes to the Spurs and De'Aaron Fox, Keldon Johnson, and Dylan Harper. It makes perfect sense, and I think there was a lot put into this that does make sense and well-sourced, if you will. We're talking about it all when we continue here on The Blitz on 94.1 San Antonio Sports Star.
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11: You know, it's been a great Friday afternoon for most of us in this studio. There's some things that aren't having a very good day, hanging around.
12: I mean, goes with the territory sometimes. can't always bat a thousand.
11: Can't always, but, you know, me, you, and Pledge, we're doing okay. And that's just kind of the way that it goes. So I hope everybody else having a great Friday afternoon out there, whatever you're doing and however you're doing. I hope you have some big weekend plans after all the rain that we've had. Everybody, maybe get outside and do something. I don't know. Race a camel.
12: Yeah, camel racing tonight. Astros in Baltimore tomorrow. It's going to be a good weekend.
11: And nice.
12: And the World Cup on Sunday.
11: Very cool.
12: Yeah, good weekend.
11: Are you going to the World Cup?
12: No.
11: Oh.
12: No, I've been watching it.
11: All right, well, yeah. Sure, I'll do that. Yeah. Although, I don't mean to brag or anything, but, you know, Sunday I get inducted into the RCW Hall of Fame.
12: I was about to bring that up.
11: Oh, you were?
12: Yeah.
11: Wow, I'm excited about it.
12: I got to get home in time.
11: You got to get home in time?
12: From Houston, because you got a big Sunday night.
11: I do.
12: Yeah.
11: It's going to be a lot of fun. I'm looking forward to it.
12: Is it sold out yet?
11: Big wrestling. I don't know. I haven't been told that, but... When I looked, there were quite a few tickets. It's a wrestling event too. I mean,
12: you got a lot of people on your guest list.
11: I do. Yeah,
12: you got your tuxedo ready?
11: No tuxedo. Not wearing a tux.
12: What do you mean?
11: I'm not wearing a tuxedo.
12: You're going into the Reinagle Championship Wrestling Hall of Fame.
11: It's actually the what does he call it?
12: River
11: the,
12: City.
11: No honors. No, it should be Reinagle Championship Wrestling. Those are the best years of its life.
12: Well. It's like Jerry Jones putting himself in the Ring of Honor.
11: Well, of course.
12: Yeah, Joe Reinagle putting himself in the Reinagle Ring of Honor.
11: As I should. Yes. As I should. I mean, somebody's got to do it.
12: I mean, yeah.
11: If you're not your own advocate, then...
12: Exactly. It's not, the ring in the toilet bowl, but it is a ring of honor.
11: You know, in all sincerity, I'm looking forward to it. I tell you what, it was two of the best years that I mean, most fun that I had in a long time. I have always loved pro wrestling in all its forms, and I had a blast to be able to my good buddy Brandon Oliver, who runs that thing, has been very kind. So.
12: That'll be a good time.
11: I'm looking forward to it.
12: It's going to be a big weekend. You got family in town this weekend. You had all kinds of stuff on the honey-do list that didn't get done.
11: It did get done.
12: Not all of it.
11: Well, not all of it. That's not my fault.
12: Yeah, of course not.
11: I changed the lights in the shower.
12: Good.
11: And that was a chore, I'm going to tell you. I don't know how many of you ever did that, but I had to
12: change the light bulb.
11: Well, no, this is different. It's in the shower, so you got that cover on there that you have to take out, because you can't just put a light in there. All the moisture goes up.
12: Sure.
11: I had to go to YouTube to figure out how to do that.
12: To change a light bulb.
11: In the shower, yes. Uh-huh. You ever change your light bulb in the shower?
12: I'm sure that I have.
11: I don't think you have, or you wouldn't remember that. It's not an easy thing to do. Obviously, Pledge has never done it because, you know, he laughs at changing a light bulb. It's not just changing a light bulb, dude.
12: Well, what else is there?
11: Well, you got to take the cover off. Do you know how to take the cover off?
12: Of a light fixture?
11: I did not know how to do it.
12: Uh-huh. How'd you do it? Now that you YouTubed it, you feel like you couldn't figure that out on your own?
11: No, because I was trying to make, does it turn? No, it doesn't turn.
12: Okay.
11: That's not how you take it off. You take it off by, if I had fingernails, I would stick my fingernails in there. But since I don't, I had to use like a little tube of toothpaste. Stuck the flat end in there.
12: Uh-huh.
11: And you loosen it, you pull that thing down.
12: Uh-huh.
11: And then you got little...
12: clips,
11: tweezer looking thing,
12: yeah,
11: right, that you pinch together,
12: yeah,
11: take that off of there, and then that cover just hangs there by the wire,
12: yeah,
11: and then there's a light bulb in there, and once there's just the light bulb, I know how to do that,
12: uh-huh,
11: and then you got to put that cover back up in there, so you squeeze the little things and and you put them back in there and make it go flush again,
12: yeah.
11: It was a bitch, dude. I'm telling you.
12: And standing on a ladder while doing
11: and
12: this.
11: And standing on a ladder.
12: Yes, in the shower.
11: Trying not to bust my ass. Yes, exactly.
12: Yes. Anybody giving you instructions while this was happening?
11: No, fortunately, no. My wife is good at giving me instructions, though.
12: Yeah, oh, yeah.
11: Very, yeah. Yeah, that's a bone of contention, if you will.
12: I had a...
11: I don't know if that's the right word.
12: No, we get it. I had something, I want to say similar, but frustrating, standing on a ladder. The other night when it was just raining like crazy, get home, and the fire alarm was chirping, right? So, you know, the batteries got to get changed.
11: Uh-huh.
12: And
11: that's a pain in the ass, too.
12: Well, and then you're always like, I hope it's this one, you know, because, you know, it was clearly I was at the right one. But as I was doing that, you know, taking the batteries out, then all of a sudden another one started going off with a carbon monoxide warning. Now, that will scare the crap out of you, right? But they're all kind of connected. But the, you know, and then you get the batteries in, but the little battery compartment deal, I don't know, it didn't want to catch the battery, right? Which sounds dumb. It's easy to put a battery in, but it didn't want to grab on, and so it was a bigger process. It finally works, and then the carbon monoxide thing stopped, but that was kind of a little alarming. You're standing on the ladder, changing the battery in one detector, and then another one in another room is a carbon monoxide alert, which I'd never actually heard before.
11: Well, dude, you're lucky, because typically those things wait till about 3 a.m.
12: Yeah.
11: To start going off.
12: Yeah.
11: And then nobody wants to get up and pull the ladder out at 3 o'clock in the morning to change it, so it just bugs the hell out of you until you do it.
12: Yeah.
11: And it scares the hell out of my dog. Well, so the dog goes.
12: It's annoying. Do you imagine what it is for a dog?
11: Well, I guess that high-pitched thing really hurts their ears something,
12: yeah.
11: But she goes nuts.
12: Yeah.
11: It's crazy.
12: You should change the batteries more often.
11: Well,
12: I mean,
11: you're supposed to do that. You're supposed to do that when you change the clocks.
12: Well, who actually does?
11: Well, nobody.
12: And then what are we going to do when we no longer change clocks?
11: That's what I'm saying.
12: Exactly. We're just going to have, I don't know.
11: A 3 a.m. wake-up call.
12: No, Duracell or Energizer. Somebody will create a day to change out the fire alarm batteries. make it a safety day.
11: Well, I hope so.
12: My home insurance used to send us batteries every year as a reminder.
11: Yeah, well, that's out.
12: Yeah, that hadn't happened
11: no.
12: in a while.
11: It you know, it's just these little things that you have to do. And quite frankly, I didn't even know those shower lights were out because one of them was in the guest bathroom. And well, we had another one in the...
12: if it's in the guest bathroom, who gives a damn?
11: Because we're having guests.
12: Well, but again, they're not going to care. They'll be like, hey, Ryan Engel, lights out. All right, I'll get it next week.
11: Nah, whatever.
12: It's always a next week problem. Yeah, it's the guest bathroom.
11: Do you know my wife?
12: I do.
11: Okay, thank you.
12: Yeah.
11: That's all you need to know.
12: Uh-huh.
11: Yeah.
12: I'm surprised you don't have to change the lights every time somebody's coming just to make sure they're all fresh.
11: No.
12: Kind of like the sheets and everything else.
11: No, that didn't happen. But, I mean, if they're out, she wants it.
12: Sure, I get it.
11: Yes, dear.
12: Why don't you get the help to do that?
11: What help? What help do you speak of, my friend?
12: Oh, it's you.
11: Yeah, it is.
12: You
11: me.
12: Are the help.
11: I am. Yes. You know, my wife. I love you, babe.
12: here we go.
11: I love you to death.
12: Uh-huh.
11: Here we go. When Maggie wants something done, it's like, you know, and we'll change that, and we'll do this, and I know immediately there's no will to it. It's you. But this is just a nice way of saying it, I guess. We'll go put this out by the garbage, or we'll go do this.
12: To find a handyman named Will.
11: Maybe so. Well, I got one named David.
12: Yeah, no,
11: he's a good guy.
12: David is a great guy.
11: He fixed the light over the dining room so it didn't fall out of the roof.
12: Yeah.
11: Or the ceiling.
12: Yeah, that's always
11: that
12: a good
11: nice,
12: thing.
11: Though.
12: Yeah.
11: The TVs,
12: he could have changed the lights for you, too.
11: Well, he probably could have, but, you know, the guy charges $75 an hour, so.
12: You put him to work.
11: Well,
12: I mean, that's 2 minutes.
11: I gotta,
12: for a guy like David, it'd be 2 minutes to change that light where it took you 2 hours.
11: That's worth
12: $75.
11: No, once I did the little tutorial on YouTube, I was fine.
12: Was it a 20-minute video?
11: No, it was like 5 minutes.
12: All right, and how long did it actually take you to change the light?
11: Once I could, no time at all.
12: All right, no time at all. It was kind of like when you did the garbage disposal.
11: That was complicated. Less than 5 minutes each.
12: Yeah?
11: Yeah, the hardest part was just carrying the ladder from room to room. Dude, I've got one of these ladders that weighs about 5 million pounds.
12: 5 million pounds.
11: I'm telling you, this thing is heavy as hell.
12: Uh-huh.
11: I don't know why they do that. And I got a little stepladder that, you know, is kind of tall, but it wasn't tall enough. So I had to go in the garage and get the real ladder.
12: A comment on YouTube. I'm pretty sure Joe laughs at millennials that don't know how to change a tire, but he has a problem changing a light bulb.
11: Dude, I don't laugh at anybody that has a problem changing anything. I'm telling you that right now because I'm not the most mechanical guy, and I will say that. If you don't know how to change a tire, I mean, I know how to do that, but I don't want to do it.
12: Oh, sure.
11: It's a pain in the butt.
12: Remember last time you had to change a tire here in the parking lot?
11: I did.
12: That was.
11: I know it. It's like a couple
12: but,
11: of...
12: But he did it.
11: It's like a couple of monkeys on a football, if you know what I mean.
12: No, I don't know what you
11: well,
12: mean.
11: Well, yeah, you do.
12: Yeah, really. Can you explain that? No?
11: A couple of monkeys... abusing a football.
12: I'm more confused.
11: Good. Stay that way.
12: What's going on with Bryson over there? He's all pissy, DeChambeau, because he got penalized 2 strokes. He doesn't feel that it was fair.
11: And he's going to leave. He's not going to play anymore.
12: Well, he's mad, but he's been on the practice range. It's dark over there at the Open. His agent, of all people, of course his agent, says that he has until his tee time tomorrow to decide if he wants to withdraw.
11: What a...
12: He'll make the decision alone, not his team. Quote, he's a big boy. He'll see how he feels, but he certainly feels he was unfairly penalized.
11: Well, he's wrong. He was perfectly fairly penalized. The guy is, what is he, 3 shots back now. And he's going to quit? I mean, you talk about entitled, spoiled brat.
12: Well, he's a big boy.
11: He's a spoiled brat.
12: They're throwing a fit.
11: I mean,
12: big
11: that's
12: boys
11: ridiculous.
12: All throw fits, right?
11: 3 shots back after 2 rounds, and you're going to quit? Dude, to even think about that is ridiculous.
12: He's not going to quit. He's just mad. But Pledge was saying when he was arguing, you could read his lips. Then I just won't play. I'll take my golf clubs and go back to the live.
11: Yeah.
12: He didn't say it that way.
11: Well, I can wear shorts and get paid whether I win or not. Doesn't matter.
12: It sounds like a pretty good deal. I don't know why you bitch about it.
11: Well, it's not a good deal.
12: I mean, honestly, you as angry as you are about it, you get paid whether you win or not.
11: Where's the incentive to practice and get better? There's not.
12: Well, to keep your job.
11: There's not.
12: Keep getting paid for not winning.
11: Dude, have you seen, you know the name Dustin Johnson?
12: I've heard of him.
11: Got paid $1 bazillion by the LIV Tour. He doesn't even play much anymore.
12: Yeah.
11: So why should he? He sits on his yacht all day.
12: Yeah.
11: I mean, that's it.
12: Well, it's kind of like that soccer player, Holland. It was, you know, hitting golf balls off a boat. It looks like a pretty damn good life to me.
11: Did you see that? It was 33 degrees.
12: Celsius.
11: Oh, Celsius. Yeah, what Celsius. Is that in?
12: Well, use your Google box.
11: What, you don't know?
12: No, not off the top of my head. I am not Bill Taylor.
11: Well, I'm not Bill Taylor either. Damn it.
12: Oh, yeah, actually, you can. You can read
7: 91.
12: His lips.
11: 91 degrees in Holland?
12: I'm not going to play tomorrow.
11: Or Norway, wherever the hell he lives.
12: Well, who knows where he was? He was on vacation.
11: Isn't that weird, dude?
12: You lose the World Cup and you go hang out on your yacht, listening to Ella Langley, and hitting golf balls into the water.
11: And he was listening to Ella, too.
12: Yeah.
11: He really got Texified.
12: He did.
11: Got a raccoon that drinks and a cowboy hat.
12: Yeah. Amongst other weird souvenirs.
11: How about that? Well, good for him.
12: Mm-hmm.
11: And he's probably a rock star in Norway.
12: He's a rock star across this world now.
11: Or Holland or wherever the hell he is. Hey, dude, we've got some tickets we need to give away.
12: Let's do that.
11: While we're sitting here yakking.
12: Well, I mean, it's what we get paid to
11: do.
12: Well,
11: it is. We've got the San Antonio Gunslingers playing on Sunday against the Arizona Rattlers. 3 o'clock kickoff inside the Freeman Coliseum. It's their last home game.
12: Yeah.
11: It is. That's it.
12: Yeah.
11: And they're going to be doing a lot of good stuff. It's going to be a lot of fun. So if you would like to win a family four-pack of tickets to go see the Gunslingers take on Arizona this Sunday inside Freeman Coliseum, all you have to do is be caller number what?
12: 9.
11: 656-3776. 656-ESPN. Caller number 9. Good luck to you. I hope you win those tickets. This is the Blitz on 94.1 San Antonio Sports Star.
12: If you're looking for a place to go watch the World Cup, the third place game on Saturday, the final on Sunday, get into the Roo Pub there at 281 and Redland Road. You know there's no better place to watch any big game, any big event. 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Both are incredible for watching games. 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
11: All right. You know what I love about this country is you don't have to wait until football season starts to place a bet.
12: No.
11: Which is really nice. And by the way, I have not decided who I'm going to take on Sunday. If anybody has any advice or wants me to go one way or the other, let me know.
12: There's a guy down in the office that is from Spain. He would love for you to bet on Argentina.
11: Uh-huh, but then we had another guy in here that wants Argentina, so I'm not sure who is everybody rooting for. Quite frankly, if I'm just without placing a bet, and I don't even know what the odds are just yet, but I kind of hope Spain wins the thing.
12: Well, see, and I adopted Argentina after the United States, and then my second adopted team, Norway, fell out. But also, you know, for Messi, and who doesn't love Messi? I mean, he might end up being the greatest athlete of of our time or of all time, however you want to couch that. But also, and I'm curious about this, the Golden Boot is still available. Does Mbappe go all out in that fancy third place game?
11: Because wait a minute. What's the Golden Boot?
12: The Golden Boot?
11: What is it?
12: It's the trophy that all the goal scorers chase. That means you scored the most during the World Cup. It's like being the MVP, if you
11: okay.
12: will.
11: Okay, all right.
12: Right?
11: All right.
12: It's a big deal to win the Golden Boot, and that's something that Messi has apparently never done.
11: Oh, wow.
12: Is win the Golden Boot.
11: So he needs to score a couple of goals Sunday.
12: Or get an assist. I mean, he could, you know, get points for the assist, but Mbappe, both Messi and Mbappe each have 8 goals. But Messi has 4 assists and Mbappe has 3 assists. So right now the tiebreaker would go to Messi.
11: Well, I think the tiebreaker should be the fact that Messi is in the finals and Mbappe is not.
12: Well, that's not the tiebreaker.
11: Well, it should be.
12: But Mbappe is going to play this weekend in the third place.
11: People want to play for third place, for goodness sake. Look, if Messi wins this thing, it's probably his last World Cup, he's going to win the Golden Boot.

0: Good enough.
1: Mbappe's not.
0: Can you have two golden boots?
1: No. Can't have two golden boots. Although, the fact that they're giving one of these teams, or the, both of these teams, money to play in a meaningless game in the World Cup is kind of ridiculous. But, you know, I guess that's the way that it goes.
0: Well, third place seems dumb, right?
1: Yes.
0: Except for they do it at the Olympics. You have your bronze medal game, and that's kind of what this is. And it is England and France, so you still have a natural rivalry between these two teams, right? So you still want to beat the hell out of those guys. Your fan base, they want to beat the other one, right?
1: I guess. I mean, I suppose it, look, I guess you do if you're lining up and you're going to do that. But, I mean, it's for third place.
0: Again, a lot of money on the line.
1: Okay.
0: But when you look at country bragging rights, it's a third place game. You're playing for your country. Do the star players play in this one? Would be my first question. Because it feels like it's so much more than just an exhibition game. Like, it is a game nobody wants to be in. I get that. But if you're in it, aren't you trying to win, especially if you're going against a country that is a rival?
1: I would say yes. If you've got to play in it, and obviously they have to, yeah, you want to win. I mean, they're competitors. They want to win. You just wonder, though, because, look, France was the favorite going into this thing, so it's got to be an extreme disappointment to them.
0: Sure.
1: For sure, more so than England. Although with England, they're kind of used to losing, right? I mean, they haven't won in, what, 56?
0: Something like that.
1: Something like that. So that, you know, for them to lose another game, what the hell? I mean, you know, what's it going to matter? Although it is France.
0: Well, now, is it one of those kind of things? And I know it's the arrogant American as I say it this way. You go out there playing to win, but if you lose, you go, well, we didn't give a damn because it's the third place game.
1: Exactly.
0: So you have the built-in, nobody's going to care if you lose, but you celebrate if you win because you beat those guys.
1: Well, I don't know if they, I think, did they hate, do England and France hate each other?
0: Sure.
1: I mean, it seems to me that most everybody hates England.
0: Yeah.
1: I mean, that was kind of the consensus that I got. But, yeah, I mean, they're going to go out and play. I'm sure Harry Kane will try to make up for whatever he did. And what's the other dude's name? Bellingham?
0: Jude. Hey, Jude.
1: He was, give me the Harry Kane special. He was a no-show.
0: Uh-huh.
1: In that match that actually meant something. France is a huge favorite on Saturday against England.
0: Okay.
1: According to my app.
0: Okay.
1: And
0: are you going to put money on England?
1: No. I'm not betting that game. I don't give a damn about that.
0: It's a third place game. You have a chance to win money.
1: Spain is a huge favorite in the championship game.
0: Really?
1: According to my app, yes.
0: Over Argentina?
1: Over Argentina, yes. Argentina is plus 260, and Spain is plus 125.
0: Wow.
1: So, yeah, it's huge. France is minus 115. England, if you want to bet them, is plus 295. So, yeah, Spain a big favorite, and France a big favorite. So there you go.
0: Here, and I'm thinking Argentina. Although Spain doesn't give up a lot of goals.
1: But well, they've only given up one.
0: Argentina scores late. And then I was reading something, and the style of play, though, that Spain likes could be affected more because of the smoke from those Canadian fires.
1: That's very possible, and Did Spain play their absolute best game? They play against France, and do they have that in them again?
0: So you're kind of like what happened to the U.S. You know, they played that incredible game and then laid an egg against Belgium.
1: Yes, there you go. So I mean that could be too, and maybe Argentina is just, you know, charmed right now, and with Messi, this being in the last, they go out back to back champions. And well, he's a national hero for forever.
0: Well, he already is. Now, the other part, too, though, because there's always some sort of corruption when it comes to FIFA, the referee who got selected apparently was the last time Argentina lost on an international game, he was the
1: Whoa.
0: Ref.
1: Oh, all right.
0: I, and And the way, and again, I saw a video. I don't know if it's accurate or not because I don't know necessarily believe anything.

0: see on the internet, but they had all the refs like in a room and they're all dressed like they're going to work and they announce who the referee is. Did anybody else see that video? Is that a real video? I wasn't sure if that's really how they do it. It felt like it was some sort of like game show. Like everybody's there and all right, guess what? You are selected and everybody else congratulates them and you know damn well they're pissed because they all want the assignment. It was an interesting video. I don't know if it was real though because saw it on Twitter and I've only seen it once. But it'd be funny if that's how they selected them.
1: That really
0: it'd
1: be would
0: like be. A bad game show. All right. You know, or Duck, Duck, Goose. You're just going around. All right, you're in.
1: Duck, Duck, Goose. Wow.
0: You get to officiate the finals.
1: Wow.
0: How do they select these guys?
1: That's a good question. If it's like that, that'd be great. But I would assume it's like kind of like the Super Bowl, right? The all-stars of the officiating.
0: But all
1: group.
0: The officials aren't in the same room. Like, you go in, like, for the challenge. Are you going to advance or not? It just seemed kind of weird. That's why I don't know if it was real or not. I just saw it while I was scrolling and went, that can't be real. And wow. I haven't seen it anywhere else, but I thought it was funny. And what a great way to select the ref. You know, you talk about the random nature of how you could eliminate whatever bitching might be. Oh, it's fixed. You got this referee assigned. Kind of like what we were doing with the NBA Finals. You saw the extender show up, and you knew that the Spurs were going to win that game, right? See Tony Brother show up, and you know it's going to be a long night for San Antonio. So if you just have all the refs in a room and select them in some random game,
1: I think that's a good idea.
0: Yeah.
1: I have no problem with that. Or just everybody puts their name in a hat and you draw.
0: Yeah.
1: That'd be fine. And then who could say anything? It's certainly not fixed that way.
0: I mean, you know,
1: or you wouldn't think.
0: Frozen envelopes.
1: I don't know. Sunday I'm looking forward to. Saturday I could care less. I could care less. I sent my buddy.
0: I'll be at a baseball game. I could care less to about a third place game.
1: Sent my buddy sorry, dude. England got pounded.
0: Yeah.
1: Haven't heard back from him.
0: Really?
1: So that little friendship might be over.
0: Really?
1: Who know? I don't know.
0: Maybe he didn't like your choice of words.
1: Maybe he didn't.
0: Does England getting pounded mean something different over there than what you intended?
1: Well, maybe. Does it have something to do with Harry Kane? Give me the Harry Kane special. Dude, she didn't specify poundage. I don't know, but I'm sure he wasn't happy. I don't know what do folks in England do? I mean, you saw South Korea, you know, change everything about what they're doing, and they're pissed off about, you know, players not living up to the hype. And I don't know, these countries get pretty serious. But I don't know, these countries get serious.
0: Yeah, I mean, England came in with the reputation of being the a World Cup version of the Dallas Cowboys.
1: And they lived
0: up to
1: that.
0: Everybody talks about them winning it, and then they never do. Although this Final Four, you had four of the best teams. And now England has a chance to at least be third place. You should text your buddy and ask him how geeked up he is, excited for the third place game.
1: I may have to do that.
0: Yeah?
1: Yeah, see what he says.
0: Will that make you want to watch it?
1: No. Dude, I'm not watching that third place game.
0: Out of spite?
1: Who's watching the third place game? That's the better question.
0: Fans of England and France?
1: I don't. Are they?
0: People
1: really?
0: That, I mean, what else are you doing? Now, the weather's going to be nice, so, I mean, go do something. But if you're in a sports bar, it's going to be on. Clearly enough people must watch this for it to be televised in a standalone time window like that.
1: I'm supposed that they do, and it's going to... Well, the game starts at 4 o'clock on Saturday,
0: yeah,
1: which is about 11 in France and England.
0: Yeah, they'll be up.
1: Well, I'm sure they will. It's a Saturday night. What
0: sure,
1: the hell?
0: Exactly.
1: I don't get it. I just don't get it. Never knows. Will.
0: Hey, did you see this deal? Texas Tech has a new name of their football stadium.
1: They do.
0: It's been Jones AT&T Stadium forever, and before that, Jones SBC. And before everything was sold, it was just Jones.
1: I guess Jones stopped writing a check.
0: Well, he's probably been dead a long time.
1: Well, there you go.
0: Galaxy Stadium is the new name for Texas Tech's football stadium. It's part of a 15-year, $75 million naming rights deal. What the hell is Galaxy? It's flagship Helios AI and HPC data center campus is in Dickens County, about 70 miles east of Lubbock.
1: $75 million.
0: $75 million.
1: You know, look, I love the fact that Texas Tech did that. I love the fact when Texas State did that. If you've got your own stadium, you can do that.
0: Yeah.
1: Some teams don't.
0: Galaxy will also offer NIL opportunities for Tech student athletes as part of the deal. But in 1947, when Texas Tech Stadium was named Jones Stadium in honor of former Texas Tech president Clifford B. Jones and his wife, Aubrey.
1: Sweet.
0: Think about this. In the year 2000, SBC, which is now AT&T, gave major corporate gifts in excess of $25 million to get the naming rights.
1: Wow. So now that's a big business. That's like, that's just easy money.
0: But I thought we were not supposed to like data farms.
1: Well, I don't know.
0: Or data, whatever they are.
1: Dude, I have no idea.
0: Galaxy Stadium.
1: Galaxy.
0: Coming to a galaxy near you.
1: Yeah. Courtney, our daughter, said, I told her that it had done that. She went to Texas Tech. Her husband did too. They weren't thrilled with it, but I mean, what are you going to do?
0: Galaxy. You take the money.
1: Of course you do.
0: I mean, if there's enough money,
1: Oh, nice. Look at Jared on our San Antonio Sports Star YouTube page. Red Raider defense will now be known as the Guardians of the Galaxy.
0: See, there you go.
1: Nice.
0: There you go.
1: Nice.
0: I mean, Brendan Sorsby says you can bet on that.
1: Well, absolutely you can. You can bet on anything, which is nice.
0: Mm-hmm.
1: Speaking of betting on anything, Jason, the totals for the NFL teams is out. How many win totals are they going to do? And this guy who put this out made a prediction on each one.
0: Man, he sucks at this.
1: That should tell you everything you need to know about what he said about the Dallas Cowboys.
0: And we're going to talk porta potties instead.
1: Uh-huh, whatever.
0: This is where this goes.
1: Same thing.
0: This is crap.
1: We'll see. Now, you had a betting slip on your refrigerator for a long time, didn't you? With a Cowboys total?
0: Like a year ago?
1: Yes.
0: Well, yeah, until I had to rip it up.
1: Exactly. So I'm assuming, because we will be at Circa Las Vegas end of August.
0: Yeah.
1: And I'm assuming that because you think this is crap, you're probably going to bet over this total.
0: Yeah, absolutely.
1: Wow. And hang it on your refrigerator and then tear it up in agony.
0: Yeah, I got one now on my refrigerator that we got to go cash in.
1: Oh, yeah?
0: Yeah, it's for Seattle.
1: For Seattle?
0: My wife's bets.
1: Yeah. Well, you're going to get that money belongs to her, not you.
0: Shh.
1: I'm calling her right now during the break.
0: What's hers is mine, and what's mine is mine.
1: Exactly right. You selfish SOB. I'm going to tell you what. Unbelievable. The camel jockey over here, the racer of the camels. We'll continue here on the Blitz. A 94.1 San Antonio Sports Star. Man, I got to tell you, though, I so enjoyed walking out of the house today and seeing sunshine. It felt so good when you walk outside and it was sunny out and it was just beautiful. And my grass is as green as anything. Can you imagine what the Golf Club of Texas is going to look like? I mean, that place is immaculate anyway, but with all of this rain, that golf course is going to be fantastic. Now, I know they've got some work to do and getting that thing ready to play and all of that, but they'll get it up and running pretty soon. So you need to go to golfclubtexas.com, make your tee times. Get out there and do it. You got this course is going to be unbelievable. You need to get out there because look, when you go out there, if you've never been out there before, I'm going to tell you, you're going to think you're driving into a swanky country club. It looks like that, but it doesn't act like that, if you know what I mean. It's open to the public 7 days a week. 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Lunch before you go. 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

0: Texas Rangers and the Houston Astros back from the All-Star break starting tonight. Rangers open up things on the road in Atlanta to open up a series with the Braves. First pitch is set for 6:15. It's a game you can catch right here on your home for Rangers baseball, 94.1 San Antonio Sports Star, beginning at 5:30 with the pregame show. Astros are at home to start the second half. They'll welcome in the Baltimore Orioles. Three-game set starts at 7:10 tonight.
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0: We're all just hanging out. On a Friday afternoon.
2: Hanging around.
0: Happy you are hanging around with us here on The Blitz, 94.1 San Antonio Sports Star. I'm Joe Reinagle. That young man over there is a camel expert.
2: No, wait
0: Jason
2: a minute.
0: Jason Minix, camel rider extraordinaire.
2: Just camel jockey is fine. I don't even know what that means.
0: I don't either.
2: I'm racing. I'm hoping not to fall off at the during the camel race tonight at Retama Park.
0: And if you are looking for something to do tonight and you want to go watch Minix and be impressed or laugh your head off, either way, go out to Retama Park tonight because Minix is like the headliner.
2: I am.
0: It's like the second to the last race of the night.
2: It's the it's true. You know, after the camel race, everybody's going to go home.
0: Well, maybe.
2: No, I mean, maybe they will.
0: We'll see if how hard they're laughing. They may not be able to get out of there.
2: You know, I mean, it might be so funny they're going to have to do half-price drinks or something at Retama.
0: They may have to do that.
2: Stick around for the
0: exactly right.
2: next races. I know, after I take my photos in the victory, what do they call it, victory circle?
0: Yeah.
2: I'll be signing autographs and taking pictures. And,
0: sure. Yes, yes,
2: know,
0: yes.
2: You can meet the camel.
0: Uh-huh.
2: Maybe. I don't know.
0: Dude, don't talk.
2: Winner circle.
0: Don't talk a bunch of trash, Minix.
2: What do you mean talk a bunch of trash?
0: I
2: fully expect to win this thing.
0: Don't embarrass us, man.
2: I don't know what happens, but I think this has got to be like the Kentucky Derby. I mean, after I win, some reporter is going to trot up next to me and ask me dumb questions, and then they'll throw the flowers on there and give me the big check and the trophy and all of that, right? A keychain, something.
0: I would think so. I mean, of course.
2: Yes.
0: Why wouldn't they?
2: Cold beer?
3: Then they set you out to stud.
2: I mean.
0: Jeez. No, they, yeah.
2: Yeah.
0: Boy.
2: Perks of the job.
0: Yeah, they're
4: it's hard. Yeah, it's definitely hard.
0: Their bridge is not very high, is it?
2: What?
0: What, their bar? Not very high. Now, that camel could get out there and.
2: I mean, you met that camel the other day.
0: Hump day.
2: Dude, that camel wanted to spit on you when you did that. The look on its face.
0: Well, I think we spoke the same language.
2: No, he's heard that joke before.
0: Well, he's probably pissed off that Geico got rid of that commercial.
2: Well, he wasn't in it.
0: Well, he might have been.
2: Do you think that was Caleb?
0: Yeah, he could have been.
2: You know, actors, where are they now? He's on the camel racing circuit.
0: I mean, the poor guy gets cut from a commercial, and now he's got to go make a living. And so now he's a racer.
2: He would have managed his money better.
0: Well, then, no, I mean,
2: we would, you know.
0: If Geico wouldn't have gotten rid of the best commercial they ever had,
2: yeah,
0: then Caleb would be, you know, in a penthouse somewhere in, I don't know, Vegas.
5: Guess what day it is?
2: It's race day. Right? But again, now he's on the circuit. He's around thousands and thousands of fans. And, you know, it's almost like Frank Caliendo. You know, he's in town tonight doing his comedy show this weekend, and, you know, he makes his job on impersonations. You figure those 4 camels over there, they all get recognized and probably claim to be the Geico camel.
0: Well, I don't know. The one camel seemed to be in charge of the whole pack.
2: He acted like he would be the arrogant actor type.
0: He really did. Yeah. Like, hey, do you know who I am?
2: That's why you and him got along.
0: And I think that's what pissed him off is that we didn't recognize him right away.
2: Oh, is that what it is?
0: Yeah.
2: I mean, you went right up and started saying hump day to him.
0: Well,
2: I think that's obviously the recognition. He was like, come on, kid. It's not right now. I mean, go from there.
0: That poor bastard.
2: What do you mean?
0: Well, I mean, he, you know.
2: What?
3: He's probably like that actor that's memorized only for like the one role he did, but he's done a bunch of other things. And he's probably like, guys, I've done other things. Lawrence of Arabia, hello.
2: I mean, maybe. Maybe. But you are what you're famous for. Who was the dude we had in studio from Seinfeld? What's his name?
3: John O'Hurley.
2: Yeah. John O'Hurley.
0: Yeah.
2: He wanted to talk about everything but.
0: Well,
2: Or the other guy that we had in from Ghostbusters.
0: The Ghostbusters
3: guy. Ernie Hudson.
2: Ernie Hudson. He, we talk about anything but.
0: Dude, he
2: knows what's made him all his money.
0: And I don't know why that is, in all honesty. I've told you my Potsy story from Happy Days. The guy didn't want to talk about Happy Days. And I'm like, well, dude, nobody knows you other than that. And so that was back in the day. But it's like, if I'm famous for one thing, I'm talking about it to everybody. It's kind of like a singer with a good song, and you have to sing it over and over and over, and I'm sure you're sick of it. But, I mean, hell, it made you who you are, and you sing it, and I'd be happy as hell to sing it.
2: You talk about those bands that have been around for 20, 30, 40 years. You know, they put together their set list. There's 15 songs that they have to play. Their fun is the one or two that they get to mix up.
0: Well, sure. Right? I guess so.
2: Yeah.
0: I mean, it's kind of like my girl Ella Langley. You know how many times she got to sing that song?
2: For the next 30 years.
0: Exactly. But it's made her, he's put her on the map.
2: I mean, and if she stays on the map, that will be there. But you look at, who'd you say was in town this weekend that you're a fan of? Air Supply, right? Now, do you remember the Air Supply songs?
0: All Out of Love is the only one I can remember.
2: Making out in the car with your cassette playing?
0: Not with Air Supply, no.
2: Back in the day.
0: That was Chicago.
2: Okay.
0: Yeah.
2: But same thing.
0: And Bread.
2: You know? I mean, there are songs that bands are playing forever, if they can last that long.
0: Dude, I'm just telling you, I would be happy as hell to sing that song as many times as you wanted me to, and then just go look at my bank account.
2: Yeah.
0: I mean, in all sincerity, I don't know why these, and just like O'Hurley with Seinfeld and Ernie Hudson with Ghostbusters, dude, I'm in. You want to talk about that? We'll sit here for hours.
2: Yeah.
0: I'll talk about that. And then I'll go call my banker.
2: You see, and that's like Catherine on our YouTube chat with the accurate comment. Kiss of death when an old band says, here's something from the new album.
0: Exactly.
2: We didn't come here for that. That's your cue to go get a beer and use the bathroom.
0: Nobody wants to hear new stuff.
2: Well.
0: I mean, you mix it in, but I mean, if you're not playing, it's like that Russell Dickerson day we saw at the rodeo.
2: Oh, yeah.
0: That dude, he was his biggest fan.
2: Yeah, well.
0: I will tell you that right now. Well, and he starts out, and Maggie loves this guy.
2: Yeah.
0: And we some songs that we sing that are good songs, and he was singing everything but.
2: Yeah.
0: Until the last, I don't know, the last 10 minutes.
2: Oh, you've got your hits, a couple from the new ones, especially if they're doing well, but I'm playing something nobody's ever heard before.
0: Exactly. People want to sing and have a good time and know the songs.
2: Yeah.
0: Yeah, you can sing a new one every now and then. That's fine.
2: Exactly.
0: It's not a problem.
2: Hey, Seuss wants to know, what is the camel's name? Wasn't it Humphrey or Bogart?
0: Our George.
3: Joe kept calling him George.
2: Well, but
0: he looked like a George.
2: But Joe has no idea.
0: Well, he looked like a
2: Joe
0: George.
2: Joe can meet you 8 times and call you the wrong name.
0: Hey, ask Helena here. Yeah.
2: Exactly. Helena? Yeah.
0: I know what it is. It's an inside joke.
2: I don't know what it is.
0: It's Helene.
2: Well, sure. But there was a lady that worked here one time. She worked here for a couple years. I thought her name was Paula. She was in my phone as Paula. Her name wasn't Paula.
0: That's a damn shame,
2: man. Dude, I introduced her to my wife. Hey, Joanna, this is Paula. I work with her. And she told Joanna her real name. And I don't know. She's still Paula.
0: It is. Hey, we got more tickets to give away. We need to do that because we actually have early release today.
2: I know. It's race day.
0: Unbelievable. Yeah, you got to go and get your massage and all of that stuff.
2: Absolutely,
0: going.
2: Man. Yes, pre-race routine.
0: Your pedicure and everything. So you got to be ready for that. We've got
2: toes have to be good for the camels.
0: Yeah, yes, they do. Some are, some aren't. Depends. Dude. Yeah, that's a whole...
2: Just give away the mission statement.
0: That's a whole other subject right there, you know? There are some of you that shouldn't be wearing...
2: You're going to win tickets to go see these missions Tuesday night, 210-656-ESPN, 656-3776. Caller 9, you're winning a four-pack of tickets to the missions.
0: This is the Blitz on 94.1 San Antonio Sports Star. Hey, we've been talking about it. Big weekend of World Cup soccer action. Saturday, the third place game. If you're into that, fair enough. If you're not, well, that's okay, too. You should head down to Novo Brewery regardless because this place is unbelievable. It has been the World Cup soccer watching headquarters, especially for Sunday. You need to get in there. You might want to call them and reserve a table. That place is going to be hopping. There is no doubt about it. It is going to be hopping for that championship game on Sunday afternoon. And why not? Look, the place is great. 80 feet of massive video walls. I mean, you're going to feel like you're right there in the action without a doubt. Plus the food out there is absolutely fantastic. They've got everything from wings to sandwiches to burgers to picanha skewers, which is my go-to. I love those things. All the way up to ribeye steaks. The food is fantastic. I don't know how they prepare it, but they do it right. They've got a full bar out there. They've got craft beer on tap. They've got domestic beer on tap. 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It is the perfect place to do that. 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Go check them out. I'm telling you, this place is the place to go. 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
12: Argentina's going for back-to-back titles Sunday against Spain, and the 39-year-old Messi can also take home his first golden boot. Here's Westwood One soccer analyst Jamie Watson.
13: It's absolutely insane the numbers he puts up. Truly is unstoppable. And if Lionel Messi replicates the performance that he had against England in the final 20 minutes in the World Cup final against Spain, there's no reason he's not lifting a World Cup trophy for the second time in 4 years. It's just remarkable what he can still do at this age.
12: Messi assisted on both goals in the semifinals. He's also scored 8, tied with Kylian Mbappe, the reigning Golden Boot winner. France and England play for third place tomorrow. With this 2026 World Soccer Update, Brad Heller, Westwood One Sports.
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3: Just about there, y'all. It's just about the weekend. Hope you're having a good Friday, whatever you're doing. However you're doing it, enjoying a little sunshine today. That's good. This is the Blitz on 94.1 San Antonio Sports Star. I'm Joe Reinagle. He's Jason Minix, and he's looking a little nervous, y'all. I won't lie to you. He's looking a little nervous, a little peaked.
15: I'm fine right now. Now, granted, once I get out to Retama and we get closer to race 7, I'll probably be nervous as hell. But right now, I'm fine. But by the time we get close to race 7, I'll have a couple drinks in me, and I'll be fine.
3: So I know there's live horse racing out at Retama Park.
15: Yep.
3: There must be ostriches before.
15: Ostriches go after race 3.
3: And then zebras?
15: Maybe. I'm going to guess 5. At some point, yeah, they're all going to race. I know that they, when we were out there yesterday, they said the ostriches go at 3, and if I wanted to go down to the track to get better video and be like at the finish line, I could do that. which I might do, except for those things scare the hell out of me. I don't know that I want to be anywhere near.

0: a running ostrich. It was kind of scary enough when they were in that little
1: cage.
0: Pen. Yeah. I mean, you know, when I knew or was pretty confident they weren't going to get out, and although. And I know that they're whatever, but the legs on an ostrich are just freaky looking. Those are prehistoric looking animals, and they were all wearing like ankle monitors, which I know were some sort of identification thing, but it looked like they were criminals, and they might be, because they're just weird looking. So I know they said I could go down there. I probably will, but I don't know that I want to. Because they're weird.
1: I want to see somebody ride one of those things because, I mean, it looks like, I mean, obviously there's no saddle. You just kind of hang on to the feathers.
0: Well, yeah, that's what they, I mean, or do you just hang on to the neck? Although that would probably.
1: I mean, again, you can't hang on to the dude's neck. I mean, he can't run.
0: You just grab him by the, I guess. By the front, their chesticles, if you will, and hang on for dear life.
1: I guess that's what you do. I don't know. But, I mean, that's going to be funny as hell looking.
0: I do want to see it. I just don't know how close I want to be while I'm seeing it. Mm-hmm. Does that make sense?
1: Yeah, because those heads can reach out a long way.
0: Yeah, no, they're
1: like a snake.
0: Dude, I mean, Gracie the giraffe has nothing on these weird-ass ostriches. Nothing.
1: Now, see, that would be fun, too, to have giraffe races.
0: Yeah.
1: That'd be a lot of fun.
0: I would do that.
1: Yeah.
0: I'm, you know, what really surprises me is James Pledger is afraid of the ostriches. He could ride them if he wanted to, but he said no.
1: Well,
0: he could ride a camel too, but he said no.
1: Well, he could ride he couldn't do the ostrich.
0: I mean, he could.
1: No, I mean, they tell us a 100-pound limit.
0: I mean, Pledge is close.
1: No,
0: I mean, he could lie. It's the honor system.
1: Pledge is he's at least 50 pounds.
0: He was afraid of those birds.
1: Well, so were you, and well, so was I.
0: Well, yeah, but Pledge claims to be not afraid of anything. And he lives his life dangerously.
1: Dangerously.
0: I mean, you know, I heard him last night as I'm driving home, and he's talking about the day at Retama. And, you know, he's like, you know, some things didn't feel safe, but then again, I've never been safe in my life. I'm like, dude, I was trying to push you over to those ostriches, and you were, you know, like, no, no, no. You were afraid. You wouldn't get close to those things.
1: So wait a second. So we never got an answer one way or the other, have we, on the Saturday night?
0: Oh, he ain't doing it. He's not doing it. He's busy. He's busy.
1: I'm telling you, I think that's a guaranteed.
0: Exactly.
1: I'm seriously.
0: Yeah.
1: Maybe.
0: Although he probably would have taken his roommate, so there's no guarantee.
1: Well,
0: no. But, I mean, you know, if he wanted a date, his last one did kind of look like that one ostrich. So, I mean, I mean, you're right. He wine and dine, then you go in the race and all the fun, and he's like, no. No.
1: Was that the one responsible for the rug burn?
0: No, he's had dates since
1: then. Okay, all right, I'm just checking. Yeah, that was about a year ago, wasn't it?
0: Well, a little bit more than that. Maybe three.
1: Oh, yeah?
0: Hell, I think Rudy still worked here back then.
1: Maybe so.
0: Yeah, he was playing golf with us that day. It's been a while.
1: Time flies, isn't it?
0: I mean, you look at it. No, his last one, I'm sure, because it was bouncing between the Roo and the Angry Elephant.
1: So, yeah.
0: And so I'm not sure which side she was on originally, but I'm guessing because, you know, it was kind of later in the night. And at that stage, she probably looked a lot better than the next day, if you know what I mean.
1: Yes. Don't they all?
0: I mean,
1: seriously.
0: I don't know if Pledge saw her the next day.
1: Well, I mean, that's not important.
0: No.
1: It's really not.
0: That might have been just a trip to the parking lot.
1: Well, yeah, that's okay. Pledge, he's not married.
0: No.
1: He can do that kind of stuff.
0: He can.
1: Yeah.
0: He can.
1: That's fine.
0: But when your friends see you and you're like, what? Oh, you all right, man? I mean, she looks like an ostrich. Those eyes.
1: Oh, my gosh.
0: The way she was pecking and the whole neck. I mean,
1: wow.
0: it was kind of scary. No wonder he was afraid of the birds the other day. He was having flashbacks.
1: I don't blame him. Those eyes, too. They were huge.
0: Yeah.
1: Unbelievable. Well, props to you, Minix. I mean, you know, I'm getting excited for you and just hoping that that you don't embarrass us. That's all I'm asking. Just don't. And if you do, just make sure it's on video.
0: Now, on YouTube, King JC says, ostrich are have to race three, which I said. Zebras have to race five, and Jason and the camels have to race seven, which I know when I go, it's be about 8:45. I don't know if they're simulcasting, but go to the track. They said it's the biggest night of the year.
1: Well, of course it is.
0: Yeah.
1: They're
0: all going to watch me race.
1: Minix is going to be a big camel star racer after tonight.
0: Phrasing.
1: He's gonna be a big star. That's for sure. That's gonna be a lot of fun. If you
0: pull my hamstring leaving the studio,
1: I tell you what. If you need a healthy late scratch,
0: if
1: you want something to look, Retama Park is fun to go anyway. But you want to go out there tonight? It's gonna be a lot of fun out there with all the races and the exotics, and then there's Minix, who will be out there racing on a camel. And again, just stay on the damn thing.
0: It's my goal in life is not to fall.
1: Just stay on it.
0: Lean forward, hold on to the bar, and those are the only instructions I have. I'm good.
1: Yeah.
2: And win.
0: I'm going to win this thing.
1: You know what, Minix? It's been nice hanging out with you and other things today.
0: It really always is.
1: It's been great hanging out.
0: It's a good group today.
1: Yes, a good group.
0: Even with the studio audience.
1: Just wanting to hang. It's been a lot of fun. You got a show,
0: Pledge? It's a bad joke just for the YouTube. Obviously not. We have early release.
1: Oh, that's right. He doesn't.
0: What the hell? Are you lost?
1: Oh, I don't. I am
0: lost.
1: Friday? It's Friday. I'm ready to get the hell out of here. Can we get out of here?
0: We got the Rangers coming up next?
1: Texas Rangers coming up tonight right here on 94.1 San Antonio Sports Star. AJ and Rob Show. That's coming up for you on Monday morning at 6 o'clock. Minix and I, we'll be back here at 2 with all the stories from the weekend. Until then, have a great night, everybody.
0: Have fun in the Hall of Fame.
1: Ladies and gentlemen.
3: Your calls on the Freddie Hare calling line. HD, what is your favorite family reunion tradition?
4: I'm going to say the fish fries. That was something that was big in our family.
3: Mm-hmm.
4: Frying fish, hush puppies, fried shrimp. French fries, that hot sauce, them fish and grits. Now, the only seafood I eat is shrimp, so I was eating shrimp.
3: Right.
4: But just everyone congregated around one another, man, just having the best of times. And as I'm thinking about it, man, I miss those times. And it was hard, Freddie, for me to go to family reunions after a while because when you're playing in the NFL, like a lot of the family reunions were happening during training camp. So you didn't get an opportunity to go to a lot of them.
3: I tell you what, if your training camp was doing our family reunion this past week and you'd have been so upset, the food they had a shrimp boil, they had ribs,
4: ooh,
3: they had baked chicken, they had fried chicken, they had collard greens, they had mashed potatoes, they had potato salad, they had macaroni and cheese. Man, oh man, it was a sight to behold. I think I gained at least 20 pounds over the weekend. At least 20 pounds.
4: Now, they're honoring my grandmother, my grandma Rita that lives with me. She's 85 years old, but they're about to honor her this weekend at the family reunion. So my dad and my mom, they're so excited about that. So shout out to my grandma Rita, 85 years old, still driving to Florida every other week on her own.
3: And
4: she loves her independence. She does.
3: And if she's acted with that independence and more than capable, drive on, sister, drive on as far as that goes. So keep on keeping on doing your thing. One of our favorites is Charles in the Bay at 888-729-3776. Big Charles, give us your favorite family reunion tradition.
5: Okay, so I hope you're all doing well as always. My favorite tradition, kind of a memory now, is my grandma Rita. She was a professional tap dancer when growing up, and, you know, that's how she made her living. And we had a family reunion every year, and we would transfer houses, of course, every year somebody else would put it on.
3: Right.
5: But Grandma Rita was always in charge of the kitchen. And if you walk through the kitchen, you're paying a toll. She would grab you, start tap dancing, spinning you around. And to this day, you know, she's with the good Lord, but, you know, everybody walks to the kitchen, somebody's grabbing you and dancing. So it's pretty awesome.
3: Well, what does she tap dance at, Charles, if you don't mind me asking?
5: Philadelphia, sir.
4: Wow.
5: She did the shows in Philadelphia.
3: Okay.
5: You know, when they used to go into like a club or a bar back in the day, she would be on the stage performing during dinner shows, that kind of thing.
4: So him talking about his grandmother, the kitchen and stuff, it kind of reminded me of the movie Soul Food.
3: Yes, Big Mama.
4: You know how Big Mama in that kitchen making sure Big Mama keeps everyone in line. You know, that cousin that want to slap that cousin, or that brother or sister that want to go at it, uh-huh. Big Mama give them that look.
3: Yeah.
4: And Big Mama basically, with that look, is telling them, try it in my house if you want to, and you might see the Lord.
3: Believe me, the Super Six, we call the final six siblings still living from my mother's side of the family, my Aunt Betty, my Aunt Willie Jean, my mother Maddie, my Aunt Mandy, my Aunt Catherine, and my Aunt Marilyn. Believe me, they're the Big Mamas. You do not play with those beaten women. I promise you. Play with them if you want to, at your own risk. And don't look at us and say, why didn't you tell me? Hey, we tried to tell you.
4: Freddie, they don't care how adorable you are.
3: Absolutely.
4: Who your mama is, mm-hmm. and what grandchild number you are.
3: Mm-hmm.
4: You play with them if you want to.
3: Yeah.
4: They going to pull your ear, pinch you, slap you. Doesn't matter.
3: Yeah, you're definitely getting the beaten hand. And you do not want any part of that from Messrs. Maddie, Mandy, Marilyn, Catherine, Willie Jean, and Beatrice. Dez and Raleigh, what is your favorite family reunion tradition?
2: Man, my guys, man, happy Friday.
3: Happy Friday.
2: Love Friday.
3: Thank you.
1: Love Friday.
2: I want to shout my wife out, y'all. She passed her mental health counseling exam to receive her mental health counseling license.
3: Nice.
4: Yes, sir.
2: So I want to shout my baby out on this Love Friday.
3: Absolutely.
2: You did your thing. Now, man, look, y'all, my favorite tradition is, so I'm 35. I used to run track back in the day, so... You know how we do, man. We don't feel old. We try to relive our glory days. So me and my cousins that's around the same age, we try to whip up on them young bucks in our family relay race. So we undefeated these last 5 years. So I think I got 2 more years left, but I love whipping up on them in the family relay race. I love whipping their butts.
4: Sometimes you have to let a youngster know. Especially if you still feel like you have it. Now, if you haven't ran in a very, very long time,
3: yeah.
4: You don't need to be out there pulling hamstrings and tearing groins and stuff like that. But, mm-hmm. You know, since Dez is a former track runner, I'm pretty sure he's still in shape. You got to let him know, man. You got to let him know that Big Cuzzo, Big Unk,
3: right.
4: We still have it.
3: One word if you're going to do that, stretch.
4: Oh, no doubt.
3: Period. Don't think you can go out there and say, I don't need to stretch. Mm-mm. Too many emergency rooms have people in there that didn't stretch.
4: E-Dog, do you stretch on Love Friday?
6: I always stretch. once I hit 30, I started, I had to stretch.
3: Oh, yeah. Oh,
6: otherwise, you're sore the next day.
3: Oh, it took getting to 30, huh?
6: Yeah, Eric ain't been the same since.
3: I was very limber. Yeah?
4: He hasn't been same since turning 30.
6: Sometimes playing kickball and volleyball, mm-hmm. We'll do that.
3: Yeah, only the young survive as far as that goes. One of our favorites is Anthony in Dallas. Anthony, give us your favorite family reunion tradition.
7: What's up, my brother?
3: What's up, Anthony?
7: Man, Freddie, I was in the grocery store getting my lunch, man, and I heard your voice. I said, it's the only day, baby, the cruise is here. It's really a Love Friday, baby.
1: Love Friday.
4: Yes, sir.
7: Welcome back, baby. Welcome back, man.
3: Appreciate you. Thank you.
7: Hey, what I love, man, my aunt, bless her soul, she with God now. But, man, she was real diligent about keeping us, the cousins close, her sisters, brothers, and family reunions, man. And we would get together, and you talking about eat, play basketball, football, man. And, boy, I play ball in school, so I used to be on, boy. So, yeah, man, we had some good times, the games, and the people just, loving on each other, ain't seen each other in years. And, man, y'all make me want to just get my family on a conference call this Sunday and say we need to make something happen because we haven't done it in so many years.
4: Yeah. No, Anthony, man, do it.
3: Absolutely.
4: Do it.
3: Cosign.
4: Go for gold.
3: Mm-hmm.
7: Yeah.
3: I guarantee.
7: Yeah, I'm going to work that out. Yeah.
4: But I also feel like you would definitely be honoring her.
3: No question.
4: If you did it.
3: Yeah, because all you need is one, and then you'll get a groundswell of support.
4: Agreed.
3: Because I think some people are waiting. Okay, who's going to do it? Maybe they feel it's too much. All you need is one person say, I'm going to start this. Who's in? And all of a sudden, the floodgates just open. Because they remember what he remembered. Having that kind of feeling, that loving feeling when family comes together. Even if you don't like somebody, you put that aside for a family reunion because it's not about that. It's about coming together as a family and fellowshipping together. That supersedes anything else or anyone else that may act that way. Stinky Pete of Minnesota, one of our favorites. Stinky Pete, what was your favorite family reunion tradition?
8: Oh, hey guys, it's always great to get together, but we're a classic left right.
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10: 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So easy you can.
3: Yes, you do. Don't be a perp. Just wear the perp.
4: I love wearing that perp.
3: It's okay to wear the perp. Just don't be a perp and perp.
6: And I also wonder if he had strawberries at his family reunion.
4: What kind of fruit?
6: Strawberry.
3: Look at him.
4: Wow. That's my boy right there. Wow. That's my boy, Edo.
3: Although hearing that from Stinky Pete, there's no question he's a Prince fan.
4: Yes.
3: There's no doubt about that.
4: Purple rain.
3: There's no doubt. That is a Prince jukebox that he has a part of his cookout barbecue family reunion. Mark in Kentucky, the Bourbon State. Mark, what is a favorite family reunion tradition for you?
11: Yeah, I'm on. Hey, first, thank you all for having me on, man. And love Friday. I want to shout out my wife. She's on her way to Usher concert right now. Having little girls now.
3: Love Friday.
4: Oh, Mark.
3: Mark, Usher and Chris Brown are going to do a salad when she comes back home.
4: Lord have mercy.
11: I'm on. I know how that works.
4: Mark, you better make sure you got that 5-hour energy ready. That firework freeze.
11: Brother, don't you worry. I got you, Harry. Hey, listen. So on the family reunion thing, my mom and her sisters, there's five of them, and they're all cooks. And backstory, I run a food truck myself.
3: Okay.
11: So they all had these dishes that they always said, you know, oh, they're special, chicken dumplings or this and that, you know. I dare somebody to compliment somebody's food. You start a fight quicker than anything. As soon as somebody said something was good, the other one would be like, what, mine wasn't as good? Every family reunion, they'd always be a contest to see who would be the best cook.
3: Mm-hmm. Mm-hmm.
4: Yeah, that's how you start trouble.
11: But yeah, listen, I've been waiting for a long time. I want to tell you, Harry, I know you said there's a place in Atlanta that you like that has that lemon buttery sauce with that lobster roll. Listen, I do a food truck in eastern Kentucky, and I sell lobster rolls. And I got you with that lemon butter sauce.
3: All right now.
4: Oh, so you have that creamy.
11: Rebels, man.
4: So do you have that creamy lemon butter sauce?
11: Oh, man, it's creamy. Yes, man.
4: Mark, I can't wait to taste that, then.
3: Don't you just love when people get the show?
4: Yeah, that lemon butter sauce.
3: Oh, lobster le bowl. Yeah, I remember that conversation. I'll never forget that as long as I live, especially the creamy butter sauce. Anyway, we haven't heard from him in a while. Large Mammal in Dallas. Large Mammal, what is your favorite family reunion tradition?
12: Well, it's definitely a Love Friday, gentlemen, but every holiday with my grandmother's cooking was so bad, our holiday tradition was McDonald's after she was done.
3: Oh, boy.
4: I did not expect him to say that.
3: Whoa. How bad was it, Large
4: Mammal? That would caught me off guard.
12: The Big Mac.
3: Wow. When the Big Mac supersedes the family cooking. Oof.
4: Yeah, that's how you know the cooking's bad.
3: Oof.
4: But, you know, you have those in every family now. The ones that, you know, when holidays, hey, I'm going to bring this. No, we got everything situated. We don't need you to bring this.
3: Or the use a line in the Steve Harvey show. Okay, is so-and-so cooking? No. Okay, I'll be there.
4: Yeah, I know that's right.
13: Who made the potato salad?
4: Exactly. Okay.
3: Janice made it?
4: No. Who cooked the greens?
3: Bernice made them? I'll be there.
4: I won't be putting greens on my plate today.
13: Yeah, because you know she don't know how to clean greens. You know that, right? She just want one rinse. She don't.
3: It's never good when you got more dirt in greens than sand at the beach.
13: So gritty. Mm-mm.
3: Yeah, that never ends well for anybody. He is Harry Douglas.
4: Let them greens soak in that water.
3: No, you can let them soak. Just take out the stuff. Anyway, along with Shannon Bennett, E-Dog, Eric Hanneman, we're the Four Horsemen. Oh, stop it. It's Love Friday, Freddie and Harry, presented by Progressive Insurance. 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